0: multiplied. I'm Angelo Bavaro, Fox News. The U.S. launching new retaliatory airstrikes against Iran today.
1: They attacked another ship in the Strait of Hormuz this morning, the MT Kiku. That's the name of the ship. That ship was carrying about 200,000 barrels of oil, and so it could have been a disaster in the Strait of Hormuz. Very dangerous situation. These are attack drones, one-way attack drones that Iran and the IRGC have been descending towards these ships. I also learned that Iran last night responded to the first round of U.S. airstrikes, that 1 hour of airstrikes, with attacks of their own on U.S. forces in Bahrain. So they did target a U.S. base in Bahrain. The U.S. and Bahraini forces combined to shoot down 9 Iranian one-way attack drones, I'm told. No damage to or personnel injuries, according to a senior U.S. official.
0: That is Fox's Jennifer Griffin reporting. Now, this also comes after Israel and Lebanon signed a framework agreement, which Hezbollah's leader is rejecting, describing it as a surrender to Israel.
2: One of the biggest sticking points surrounding a long-term U.S.-Iran deal is the ongoing conflict involving Israeli forces and the Iranian-backed militant group Hezbollah. Israel and Lebanon just signed a deal that would see the IDF pull their troops out of 2 areas in southern Lebanon. The idea is for Lebanese soldiers to take control over areas that are currently being held by Israel.
3: They believe that they actually own Lebanon, but Lebanon belongs to the Lebanese people, not to the Iranian people. So it is about time that Lebanon will gain independence and will assume full control of their territory.
2: Israeli ambassador to the UN Danny Danon tells Fox News it's a gradual process, but they have no motivation to stay in southern Lebanon.
0: That is Fox's Jeff Paul. 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
4: A slight chance of thunderstorms today with a high of 90. I'm Steve Smith. Here's what's trending on News Talk KZRG. Just before 9 Thursday night, first responders were dispatched to 32nd Street and Range Line in reference to an injury crash involving a pedestrian. 86-year-old Jolly Matthews of Georgia was pronounced dead at the scene of that accident. The southbound traffic on Range Line Road was shut down while the investigation went on. It was determined that Matthews entered Range Line to cross from east to west when the collision with a dune buggy occurred. Missouri patients can once again get medication abortions in the state. That comes after the court ruling that strikes down most abortion restrictions. Margot Riphagen with Planned Parenthood says the last time the organization offered medication abortions in Missouri was 2018.
5: In 2024, Missourians across our state showed up to vote, and they voted with their values. They voted for evidence-based health care, for the freedom to choose, for the freedom to make decisions about their bodies, their families, and their futures.
4: State of Missouri is appealing the ruling. The city of Joplin officially opening its first suspension bridge Friday afternoon at the Tin Cup of Trail. You can read all about it inside the KZRG app. I'm Steve Smith, News Talk KZRG.
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15: Here's a KZRG forecast. Heat advisory set for Sunday. Tonight, mostly clear, 76. For Sunday, sunny up to 90. Heat index around 102. South winds may go to 30 miles per hour. Sunday night, partly cloudy at 77. Low 90s on the way for Monday. I'm Jeff Eno in the KZRG Storm Center.
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8: Here's your KZRG forecast. We are mostly clear. We'll fall back to 76. We've got a heat advisory for Sunday. Got a feeling we will see at least advisories all the way through the work week. It is going to be hot. Sunshine headed up to 90 Sunday. Heat index around 102. South winds may go to 30 miles per hour. Sunday night, partly cloudy, low 77. And then Monday, mostly sunny, headed up to 91 degrees. And then we do stay in the low 90s all the way into Friday. I'm Jeff Eno in the KZRG Storm Center.
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12: Fox News. Carmen Roberts. Hostilities flare again as the U.S. carries out fresh strikes on Iran this afternoon following a second strike on a ship in the Strait of Hormuz.
13: MT Kiku, that's the name of the ship. That ship was carrying about 200,000 barrels of oil, and so it could have been a disaster in the Strait of Hormuz. Very dangerous situation.
12: Fox's Jennifer Griffin. And Iran appears to be retaliating. Kuwaiti Army says that air defenses are currently confronting hostile missiles and drone attacks, and sirens are sounding in Bahrain. Flash flooding in Kentucky kills at least four people as first responders rescue others trapped in vehicles and homes. Governor Andy Beshear.
14: Make sure you are alert. There are at least 12 state roads that are out of commission.
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8: Here's your KZRG forecast. We are mostly clear. We'll fall back to 76. We've got a heat advisory for Sunday. Got a feeling we will see at least advisories all the way through the work week. It is going to be hot. Sunshine headed up to 90 Sunday. Heat index around 102. South winds may go to 30 miles per hour. Sunday night, partly cloudy, low 77. And then Monday, mostly sunny, headed up to 91 degrees. And then we do stay in the low 90s all the way into Friday. I'm Jeff Eno in the KZRG Storm Center.
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12: 24 hours on Capitol Hill to save America. That's Front Page Magazine. It goes on to describe how, if you read the executive congressional report from the Judicial Accountability Project, here's what they found. Capitol Hill was quiet when we got there. Neither house was in session. Hallways, office buildings, 2 days later filled with lobbyists and special interest groups, deserted. And there they are on the ground and seeking out the few members that may be back early on the way in. This article, by the way, written by Daniel Greenfield, who will join us in a second, goes on to say that, and this is the David Horowitz Center, our old friend David, God bless us all, but they were explosive, but not in the way the machine would pick it up. And he tells this entire story about how ever since President Trump has taken office, there has been the use and abuse and corruption and weaponization of the Department of Justice. And sadly, all these judicial groups, all of these lawsuits, anytime Donald Trump tries to do anything, they take him straight to court. it doesn't matter that he'll lose the first time, the second time, the third time, win on the fourth turn. And if nothing else, they're just obstructionists preventing the president, a duly elected president, from doing the job that he was hired to do. So fast forward a little bit. That's where David Horowitz's Freedom Center developed a judicial accountability project. The idea is to break the stalemate, restore a framework of constitutional government, and they're on a mission to stop judicial activism and get the wheels of justice moving again. I don't know how you do it when you get liberal presidents. They put in judicial activists because they know what they can't get done at the ballot box or legislatively. They will use activist judges to do their work for them. Anyway, this all emerged out of a conversation with our old friend Louis Gohmert, who's going to join us also. And like a lot of important exchanges, you know, this happened on the sidelines. What does the Constitution say about judges who had once served as a state judge himself? The judges shall hold their offices during good behavior. Is there anything that can be done? Anyway, joining us, CEO of the David Horowitz Freedom Center, former with us, and that's Daniel Greenfield, also Congressman Louis Gohmert. Louis Gohmert, how long has it been, sir?
13: It's been too long. It's great to be talking to you, Sean. Thank you.
12: Do you miss Congress?
13: Only when I want to yell at people that are messing up the country.
12: Which means every minute of every day.
13: Quite a bit. Absolutely. Yeah.
12: Daniel, let's start with you. Tell us how the origins of this, and is this really something that can be accomplished and achieved?
14: Well, the judicial branch was supposed to be the weakest of the three branches of government. It's now the strongest because any one of 677 judges can override the president. And we get this headline every single week. Federal judge blocks President Trump on this. Federal judge blocks President Trump on that. And it's really the fault of Congress. Congress is supposed to have oversight over the judiciary, not just, you know, when you have the Senate doing its advise and consent thing with nominees. It's supposed to continue that. Right now, you have judicial abuses happening on a constant basis. This is including straight up criminal behavior. I mean, everybody's heard the story about Judge Eleanor Ross, who was having sex in her chambers with a police official, and the judicial disciplinary system gave her a private reprimand in the file. So we have all sorts of abuses happening. The judiciary is failing to conduct discipline. That means it's the job of Congress to step in and actually discipline judges.
12: Well, I mean, we can't even get Republicans to agree on the SAVE Act, which would be proof of citizenship and voter ID. You know, Louis Gohmert, you worked in that bureaucratic institution. You know, it's like moving a glacier for crying out loud. And there's not exactly men and women in either party. There's plenty that don't have any moral conviction, won't take any stands. They just care about the next election campaign.
13: Well, you're right about that. But the beauty of what we're proposing, this doesn't require the Senate. In fact, we talked to Ted Cruz and Senator Grassley, among others. The Senate actually tried to get in Boasberg and another judge and invited them. They wanted to question them. They said, no, we're not coming. And I said, well, couldn't you subpoena them? And Senator Grassley said, it takes 60 votes from the Senate floor to do that. And he said, what does it take in the House? And I said, no, it only takes a majority of the Judiciary Committee to do that. He said, it's going to have to be the House. And that's all it takes, Sean. It takes a majority of the Judiciary Committee issue the subpoena, force these judges to come in and testify, and ask them about their bad behavior, because it is atrocious. Some of these things, they're violating the law, and certainly violating ethical standards, and that will require a majority of the Judiciary Committee. And that won't happen until people light up the phones, light up the emails, and say, look, you've got a majority of the House, you've got a majority of the Judiciary Committee, subpoena these judges. And we have got people that will do that, but people have got to be heard. There's no Congress meeting in August or in October, and it's got to be done now to rein these people in. But that's the only way it's going to happen, is to call them in, get them under oath, get them on the hot seat, and just tear into them.
12: Okay, why does the cynic in me, and maybe Daniel, you can answer this question, not think that Republicans will ever do that?
14: Well, bottom line is you actually have to create pressure. So that's why we launched the Judiciary Accountability Project. We assembled a database of judges and their abuses. And I mean, there's outrageous stuff here, like Jeffrey Epstein's lawyer, who went on to be the judge that signed off on the Mar-a-Lago search warrant. You have to bring some of these people in, actually create a scene, create something that will mobilize pressure on Congress to actually act. That's why we're talking about bringing some of these judges in, creating that kind of awareness.
12: Who would have the authority to subpoena them?
13: The Judiciary Committee would be the prime candidate. Now, Jamie Comer, you know, he's a good friend of yours and mine, and Jamie said, hey, if the Judiciary Committee doesn't want to do it, I sure would love to subpoena them. But it should be Judiciary Committee first,
12: Well, that's Jim Jordan. Have you spoken to Jim?
13: And he had some concerns that if we subpoenaed the judges, that, gee, when the Democrats get in the majority next time, they may try to impeach Clarence Thomas and Alito and Kavanaugh. But
12: now they're talking about packing the courts, and then they're also talking about instilling an age limit to get rid of the conservatives on the court.
13: Right. But we got to do this now because there's no choice. We have got to do this. And I think if we do this, that all of the things that President Trump's trying to do will get done, and it will ensure that the far left doesn't take over like they want to do.
12: You know, my biggest fear is, if you can't get Republicans to rally around proof of citizenship for voting and rally around voter ID and take a stand, it just kind of takes the wind out of my lungs, Daniel, that I'd love to sit here and tell you I'm optimistic, but I'm not. I'm not going to lie to this audience.
14: No, there's no optimism. You know, I took over from David Horowitz, was my mentor. He wasn't an optimist. He knew it was a really hard battle, and those are the kinds worth fighting. We don't think this is just going to happen magically, but if we don't push for it, then there's really no hope at all.
12: Well, are we going to live through, if Democrats get back in power, Louis Gohmert, you know, a novel legal theory that takes a legal NDA and turns it into this 34 felony count with no jurisdiction and a venue that is hostile to Donald Trump and convicts him on all 34 counts, which was insane?
13: Yeah, I don't know that we do live through that again. And that's why that's the beauty of this, though. It only takes a majority of the Judiciary Committee to call these people in, to rein them in. And you get them under oath, and if they lie under oath, those kind of things, That's the beauty of this. It's just a majority of the Judiciary Committee. It doesn't take the senators. And if it's bad enough, then it takes a majority of the Judiciary Committee to move forward with impeachment. So that's not a big ask, Sean. That's the beauty of this. It's why people ought to be optimistic about it. And so it's just one step at a time. But this is a big step in reining them in, and I think it would help get the things we need reined in and accomplished before the November election.
12: All right, appreciate both of you. Louis Gohmert, we miss you, my friend. Also, Daniel Greenfield, thank you, sir. I have Linda's favorite story coming up in a minute, then we'll get to your calls, 800-941-SHAWN this Friday as we continue.
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8: Here's your KZRG forecast. We are mostly clear. We'll fall back to 76. We've got a heat advisory for Sunday. Got a feeling we will see at least advisories all the way through the work week. It is going to be hot. Sunshine headed up to 90 Sunday. Heat index around 102. South winds may go to 30 miles per hour. Sunday night, partly cloudy, low 77. And then Monday, mostly sunny, headed up to 91 degrees. And then we do stay in the low 90s all the way into Friday. I'm Jeff Eno in the KZRG Storm Center.
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1: Well, turn it up. Lock it in. Saturday night is officially in overdrive. Hello, I'm Terry Hester.
2: And I'm Matt Thomas. We've got a massive show lined up for you tonight. Just this hour, we're going to hear some great cruising music from Stevie Wonder, The Doors, and even the Doobie Brothers.
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2: Well, to start the cruise tonight, we head back to the winter of 1965. The radio was absolutely dominated by the British invasion. Groups like the Beatles and the Rolling Stones, along with the massive smooth hit machine coming out of Motown in Detroit. Well, it was an incredibly tough time for a new American group to break through, especially if they were doing an older style of music. But a five-member vocal group from Newark, New Jersey, hey, they decided to try it anyways. And against all odds, this debut single shot all the way up the charts in February of 65. Here are the Ad-Libs with That Boy from New York City.

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0: Band of Gold. Very special. The Detroit singer scored her biggest hit with that chart topper. The song remains a soul music classic. Man, what a run of music we just had. Right there's Freda Payne. You also heard music from the Beach Boys, Danny and the Juniors, and Stevie Wonder.
1: And on the way, we got a song that reminds us why September 21st is a very special day.
0: I remember that day.
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3: 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A widespread heat dome and an extreme fire threat are expected across the U.S. in the coming week.
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5: I will jump into the road,
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12: Here's your KZRG forecast. We are mostly clear. We'll fall back to 76. We've got a heat advisory for Sunday. Got a feeling we will see at least advisory.

0: advisories all the way through the work week. It is going to be hot. Sunshine headed up to 90 Sunday. Heat index around 102. South winds may go to 30 miles per hour. Sunday night, partly cloudy, low 77. And then Monday, mostly sunny, headed up to 91 degrees. And then we do stay in the low 90s all the way into Friday. I'm Jeff Eno in the KZRG Storm Center.
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0: 21. He could forget that. Earth, Wind, and Fire reminding us about the 21st night of September on Route 66.
1: Well, speaking of important dates, our next singer doesn't waste any time with a calendar or introductions. No small talk, no pickup lines, just a direct approach. From 1968, it's The Doors. Hello.

0: 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Shelley Fabre, Johnny Angel, a number one hit from 62 about a teenage crush who could do no wrong. 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
3: News on Angelo Bavaro. The U.S. launching new airstrikes against Iran in retaliation for Iran strikes in the Strait of Hormuz.
4: They attacked another ship in the Strait of Hormuz this morning, the MT Kiku. Iran last night responded to the first round of U.S. airstrikes, that 1 hour of airstrikes, with attacks of their own on U.S. forces in Bahrain.
3: Fox's Jennifer Griffin. In response, Iran launching more joint missile and drone operations in Kuwait and Bahrain. Flash flooding claims at least four lives in Kentucky.
5: We've seen 6 to 7 inches of rain in some parts of our Commonwealth, which has created dangerous conditions. Flash floods, and I need you to be careful.
3: Governor Andy Beshear. Frustration growing in Venezuela as the earthquake death toll tops 1,400. 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
13: Here's your KZRG forecast. We are mostly clear. We'll fall back to 76. We've got a heat advisory for Sunday. Got a feeling we will see at least advisories all the way through the work week. It is going to be hot. Sunshine headed up to 90 Sunday. Heat index around 102. South winds may go to 30 miles per hour. Sunday night, partly cloudy, low 77. And then Monday, mostly sunny, headed up to 91 degrees. And then we do stay in the low 90s all the way into Friday. I'm Jeff Eno in the KZRG Storm Center.
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0: Saturday night cruise, Route 66. I just walk around, tell my wife, La La.
1: Does she know what you mean?
0: La La. No, she does, because she just, when I do that, she says, it's probably time for your meds, right? Huh? Delphonics, speaking so softly, almost like a whisper, with La La. Honey, it means I love you.
1: Well, this next group isn't whispering anything. They're delivering a challenge. You see, back in 1963, Frankie Valli and the Four Seasons turned a little street corner advice into one of the biggest hits of the year. Terry, it's time to walk like a man.

0: just rolling with the Doobies down Route 66 on KZRG. Grammy-winning song that took Michael McDonald and company all the way to the top of the charts, What a Fool Believes. World Cup sports news straight ahead, along with some baseball scores.
1: Hey, and we're about to meet musical royalty. The singer wasn't a king, he wasn't a prince, but he did earn a noble title on the pop charts.
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3: Congo DR had never won a game in the World Cup, but got three second-half goals tonight to win 3-0 over last-place Uzbekistan and advances now to play England on Wednesday. England a 2-0 winner over Panama today to take its group first place. Croatia 2-1 over Ghana. It'll be Croatia versus Portugal on Thursday. Portugal just finished in a thrilling 0-0 tie. Plenty of shots, no goals against Colombia, which will face Ghana next round on Friday night. There are two more games this evening, 10 p.m. Eastern Time on Fox TV and FS1 to end the group stage. The first round of 32 game is Canada versus South Africa Sunday afternoon in L.A. Victor Hovland leads by one stroke in Connecticut over Scottie Scheffler. And in baseball, ninth inning, Washington tied 3-3 at Baltimore. Tampa Bay won. The Yankees lost 4-1 at Boston.
4: Here's your KZRG forecast. We are mostly clear. We'll fall back to 76. We've got a heat advisory for Sunday. Got a feeling we will see at least advisories all the way through the work week. It is going to be hot. Sunshine headed up to 90 Sunday. Heat index around 102. South winds may go to 30 miles per hour. Sunday night, partly cloudy, low 77. And then Monday, mostly sunny, headed up to 91 degrees. And then we do stay in the low 90s all the way into Friday. I'm Jeff Eno in the KZRG Storm Center.
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0: He wasn't no king. He wasn't no prince. He was the Duke man. Duke of Earl. Gene Chandler on Route 66 KZRG. Hey, we're leaving the royal court and headed to the rougher side of town. You see, our next character doesn't wear a crown. But according to the song, he's the baddest man in town.
1: He's so bad.
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1: Just past 9 o'clock, broadcasting live across the four-state area and around the world on the historic Mother Road. Route 66, I'm Terry Hester, and I'm Matt Thomas. Whether you're in southwest Missouri, southeast Kansas, northeast Oklahoma, northwest Arkansas, or anywhere in this great country, welcome to Saturday night. Turn up the volume. Matt, let's get back on the road. Well, we're getting back on the road with a song that got the whole country dancing. It's by a singer from Sussex, England, and his fans called him Leo. He performed in clown makeup, sang theatrical, dramatic songs, and became a massive star in the UK. Well, here in the States, listeners first got a taste of his songwriting genius in 1974, when Three Dog Night took Leo's heartbreaking ballad, The Show Must Go On, all the way to number four on the charts. But Leo wanted to prove he could be a powerhouse performer in America in his own right. And he wanted to change his tune from sad to glad. And that he did in 77, his first gold single in the U.S. Here's Leo Sayer, You Make Me Feel Like Dancing.

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0: One hit that had everybody remembering the days of drive-ins, sock hops. Oh, yeah, and those leather jackets. Written by Barry Gibb and inspired by this smash movie starring John Travolta and Olivia Newton-John, Frankie Valli. Grease on KZRG. You also heard music from the Four Tops, Kingsman, and Mel Carter.
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6: Here's your KZRG forecast. We are mostly clear. We'll fall back to 76. We've got a heat advisory for Sunday. Got a feeling we will see at least advisories all the way through the work week. It is going to be hot. Sunshine headed up to 90 Sunday. Heat index around 102. South winds may go to 30 miles per hour. Sunday night, partly cloudy, low 77. And then Monday, mostly sunny, headed up to 91 degrees. And then we do stay in the low 90s all the way into Friday. I'm Jeff Eno in the KZRG Storm Center.
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0: you so much for cruising with us tonight down Route 66, Terry Hester and Matt Thomas. You know, sometimes love songs really know how to tug at the heart. One of the most emotional records of the early rock and roll era by Little Anthony and the Imperials, and Tears on My Pillow.
1: Well, our next song on the cruise says it's all part of the cycle of life. What goes around comes around, and everything has its time. Well, this group took lyrics almost word for word from the Bible and set them to a soaring folk rock arrangement. The result? A number one hit in 1965. Hear the Birds with Turn, Turn, Turn on Route 66.

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0: When will I see you again? Well, if you owe me money, hopefully by Monday. Boy, they were one of the pillars of that Philly sound. Out of Philadelphia, 3 degrees, Route 66, KZRG. Beautiful reminder that some questions don't have answers. A little uncertainty there. Fox Radio News, straight ahead.
1: And on the way, a song that takes us from uncertainty to certainty. 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
5: I'm Deborah Valentine. The U.S. launching new airstrikes against Iran in retaliation for Iran launching a second drone attack on a ship.
6: They attacked another ship in the Strait of Hormuz this morning, the MT Kiku. That's the name of the ship. That ship was carrying about 200,000 barrels of oil, and so it could have been a disaster in the Strait of Hormuz.
5: Fox's Jennifer Griffin also reports U.S. military shot down 9 attack drones fired at U.S. forces in Bahrain. Rescue efforts continue in Venezuela.
7: Hundreds of volunteers have shown up. So many people are here, they had to turn some away. The support is immense. Over $1 million worth of donations already in hand here at the warehouse.
5: Fox's Dana Marie McNichol reporting from a donation center in Doral, Florida, following two major earthquakes in Venezuela. 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
13: Here's your KZRG forecast. We are mostly clear. We'll fall back to 76. We've got a heat advisory for Sunday. Got a feeling we will see at least advisories all the way through the work week. It is going to be hot. Sunshine headed up to 90 Sunday. Heat index around 102. South winds may go to 30 miles per hour. Sunday night, partly cloudy, low 77. And then Monday, mostly sunny, headed up to 91 degrees. And then we do stay in the low 90s all the way into Friday. I'm Jeff Eno in the KZRG Storm Center.
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0: celebrating 100 years. Happy birthday, Route 66. Happy birthday, America, 250. We're cruising. Route 66, KZRG. What a great feel-good classic about finding that one special person you can count on, no matter what. Great love song from Orleans. It's still the one on KZRG. Hey, we've got some shout-outs, and Matt has the mailbag.
1: We want to say a big hello to Christine in Webb City, Mike hanging out in Neosho, Brad in Joplin, and Sandy and John say they listen every chance they get on the KZRG app. Thank you to all of you guys and everyone who listens each Saturday night. We got a special request tonight, and it comes from in an email from Tom and Brenda. And they say, we've got to make a confession. 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So I dug into the library, and what do you know, I found a little grassroots music. And speaking of confessions, this is their hit from '68, Midnight Confessions on Route 66.

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7: Argentina late in the first half leads last place Jordan 2-0, and Lionel Messi has not played in this game so far. The game's in Dallas on Fox TV. Meanwhile, FS1 has the game from Kansas City. Austria is leading Algeria 1-0 in the 42nd minute. Algeria might be knocked out tonight. Congo DR advance with 3 goals in the second half, winning 3-1 over an Uzbekistan team that was in its first ever World Cup and went 0-3. Colombia tied Portugal 0-0. Colombia did have a 24-13 advantage. Croatia on a goal in the 83rd minute, won 2-1 over Ghana. England is a group winner, 2-0 the final against Panama, which finished 0-3. Victor Hovland leads by one stroke in Connecticut over Scotty Scheffler. In late-night baseball, the Dodgers are up 10-2 at San Diego in the 7th inning. Tampa Bay 4-2 over Arizona. Boston beat the Yankees 4-1.
8: Here's your KZRG forecast. We are mostly clear. We'll fall back to 76. We've got a heat advisory for Sunday. Got a feeling we will see at least advisories all the way through the work week. It is going to be hot. Sunshine headed up to 90 Sunday. Heat index around 102. South winds may go to 30 miles per hour. Sunday night, partly cloudy, low 77. And then Monday, mostly sunny, headed up to 91 degrees. And then we do stay in the low 90s all the way into Friday. I'm Jeff Eno in the KZRG Storm Center.
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0: cruising with all of our friends on a Saturday night. 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By the way, you're right. The song does sound like a brand new day. Just feels like pure sunshine and stereo. Rascals and a beautiful morning on KZRG.
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1: Hey, it's the 10 o'clock hour, and it belongs to the Night Owls. Hello, I'm Terry Hester.
2: And I'm Matt Thomas. This is the exact hour where the music gets louder.
1: Yeah, no doubt about it. No sleeping allowed. Matt, turn up the transmitter, and let's get on the road.
3: Hold it.
2: Did you think that applause was for us?
1: I don't think it was for us.
2: Oh, it wasn't for us. It was for a song called I Can't Get Next to You. It was for the Temptations.

0: Randy and the Rainbows, hitting notes so high back in 1963 that I'm pretty sure every dog in Jasper and Newton County just woke up. The song was written by a man named Neil Levinson, who based it on his real-life childhood sweetheart. Yep, you guessed her name, Denise. Randy and the Rainbows. You also have music from the Association, Dixie Cuts, Hamilton, Joe Frank, and Reynolds.
1: Hey, and right around the bend, we got a great song by the Belfast Cowboy himself. And believe it or not, it took 7 years to become a hit.
2: 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Stay ahead of the curve with the News Talk KCRG Morning News Watch 6 to 9 in the morning. 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
3: Here's your KZRG forecast. We are mostly clear. We'll fall back to 76. We've got a heat advisory for Sunday. Got a feeling we will see at least advisories all the way through the work week. It is going to be hot. Sunshine headed up to 90 Sunday. Heat index around 102. South winds may go to 30 miles per hour. Sunday night, partly cloudy, low 77. And then Monday, mostly sunny, headed up to 91 degrees. And then we do stay in the low 90s all the way into Friday. I'm Jeff Eno in the KZRG Storm Center.
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0: Route 66, KZRG. It took 7 years for that song to become a hit. 1970, when Van recorded the Moondance album, he didn't want to think in terms of hit singles. He viewed the album as a complete, unified work of art. His record label agreed, chose to push other songs like Come Running and Domino. But radio stations, they just kept playing Moondance over and over until it became one of the most requested album cuts in the nation. Van Morrison, Moondance, KZRG, Route 66.
1: Well, that's just an example of a song that proves great music will always find its way to the charts, no matter how long it takes. That part of music history brings us straight to our next song by the Beatles. The song was stuck at number 2 on the charts in England. But here in America, fans pushed Paul McCartney's masterpiece all the way to the top. Here's the Beatles with

0: Cruising down Route 66 with all of our friends. Saturday night, Phil Spector's Wall of Sound. Shaking those speakers in that GTO. The Crystals, Dodd, Do Ron Ron. Fox Radio News, straight ahead.
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3: Fox News, I'm Angelo Bavaro. The U.S. launching new airstrikes against Iran in retaliation for Iran strikes in the Strait of Hormuz.
4: They attacked another ship in the Strait of Hormuz this morning, the MT Kiku. Iran last night responded to the first round of U.S. airstrikes, that 1 hour of airstrikes, with attacks of their own on U.S. forces in Bahrain.
3: Fox's Jennifer Griffin. In response, Iran launching more joint missile and drone operations in Kuwait and Bahrain. Flash flooding claims at least four lives in Kentucky.
5: We've seen 6 to 7 inches of rain in some parts of our Commonwealth, which has created dangerous conditions. Flash floods, and I need you to be careful.
3: Governor Andy Beshear. Frustration growing in Venezuela as the earthquake death toll tops 1,400. 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
9: Here's your KZRG forecast. We are mostly clear. We'll fall back to 76. We've got a heat advisory for Sunday. Got a feeling we will see at least advisories all the way through the work week. It is going to be hot. Sunshine headed up to 90 Sunday. Heat index around 102. South winds may go to 30 miles per hour. Sunday night, partly cloudy, low 77. And then Monday, mostly sunny, headed up to 91 degrees. And then we do stay in the low 90s all the way into Friday. I'm Jeff Eno in the KZRG Storm Center.
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0: in the back seat. Pass the whipped cream, because that's a sweet slice of 1967 soul by Jay and the Techniques. 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
1: Well, now we're going to head back to the summer of 1974. Two young musicians named Harry Wayne Casey and Richard Finch, whom the world would later know as the leaders of Casey and the Sunshine Band, wrote a song for a local Miami singer named Gwen McCrae. Well, when Gwen was late to the studio to record it, her husband, a former Navy man named George McCrae, offered to step into the vocal booth just to help them lay down a demo. Well, George adjusted the microphone, and he delivered a soaring vocal that absolutely blew the songwriters away. They immediately realized they didn't have a demo on their hands. They had a hit. Here's George McCrae with Rock Your Baby as we cruise down Route 66.
0: Singing George.

0: 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So sports scores straight ahead. And coming up just around the next curve, we're heading to the post office with the king.
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9: Lionel Messi has scored off the bench in the 80th minute. Argentina now leads 3-1 over Jordan in Dallas. And earlier, it was Congo DR facing elimination, advancing at a World Cup for the first time with 3 goals in the second half, 3-1 over Uzbekistan. Algeria trying to advance. It got the tying goal in the 60th minute. It is still even 2-2 with Austria through 80 minutes. Colombia is a group winner after its 0-0 tie versus Portugal. Croatia, a 2-1 winner over Ghana. England won its group after the 2-0 victory against Panama. In the WNBA, wins for Phoenix, Seattle, and Indiana, which whipped L.A. 111-87, even though Caitlin Clark was out with a bad back. Victor Hovland leads by one stroke in Connecticut over Scottie Scheffler. The Dodgers are up in the 9th inning, 14-3 at the Padres. The Mets beat Philadelphia 6-2.
10: Here is your KCRG forecast. Heat advisory in effect from noon Sunday through 8 p.m. Thursday. Our heat index could reach triple digits each and every afternoon through Thursday. Fair to partly cloudy skies here overnight. Warm, middle to upper 70s. Sunny, hot, and humid Sunday. Afternoon highs up around or just over 90 with a heat index expected to be up over 100. It'll be a bit breezy at times with a gusty south wind. Sunny, hot, and humid for both Monday and Tuesday. High temperatures in low to mid 90s. Again, our heat index expected to reach triple digits. I'm meteorologist Ken Boone in the KCRG Storm Center.
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0: stamp it, seal it. 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
1: Well, Elvis couldn't get that letter delivered, but our next singer has absolutely no problem delivering the goods. 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
2: 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As many times as we've loved and we've shared love and made love, it doesn't seem to me like it's enough. It's just not enough, baby.

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1: Into the night we go, just past 11 o'clock. If you've been riding with us all night, thank you. If you're just joining us, well, you just got here in the nick of time for the best part on Route 66. Hello, I'm Terry Hester.
2: You know, there is absolutely nothing like cruising Route 66 late on a Saturday night. I'm Matt Thomas, and we're stretching from Missouri, cutting right through the corner of Kansas, heading down to Oklahoma. It's pure Americana.
1: We're sending a massive shout-out to the Knight Riders, the Gearheads, and every pristine hot rod car currently lighting up the pavement. Matt, let's get on the road.
2: Well, our kickoff song this hour has a title that kind of sounds like something you'd hear in a doctor's office. Hey, but don't worry. It's actually one of rock and roll's most contagious hits. It was originally recorded in 57 by Huey Piano Smith and the Clowns. Well, more than a decade later, this singer revived it and took it right back up the charts. Here's a song that's guaranteed to raise your temperature. Break out that thermometer. From Baton Rouge, Louisiana, it's Johnny Rivers with that rockin' pneumonia and the boogie-woogie flu.

0: cruising with you, all of our friends down on Route 66 on a Saturday night on KZRG, and what a journey. That song right there takes you on part of a dream, part poetry, and it's all wrapped up in that unforgettable jingly, jingly, jingly guitar sound that became their signature. None other than the Byrds and Hey, Mr. Tambourine Man. Hey, we had a long list of great songs. Harold Melvin and the Blue Notes, Marvelettes, and Three Dog Night.
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3: 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A widespread heat dome and an extreme fire threat are expected across the U.S. in the coming week.
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4: Here is your KCRG forecast. Heat advisory in effect.

0: KCRG. Here is your KCRG forecast. Heat advisory in effect from noon Sunday through 8 p.m. Thursday. Our heat index could reach triple digits each and every afternoon through Thursday. Fair to partly cloudy skies here overnight. Warm, middle to upper 70s. Sunny, hot, and humid Sunday. Afternoon highs up around or just over 90 with a heat index expected to be up over 100. It'll be a bit breezy at times with a gusty south wind. Sunny, hot, and humid for both Monday and Tuesday. High temperatures in the low to mid 90s. Again, our heat index expected to reach triple digits. I'm meteorologist Ken Boone in the KCRG Storm Center.
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1: Well, have you ever had one of those days where everybody's in your business?
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0: Yep. Again,
1: borrowing your pen, your phone, your patience, and maybe even your last good mood. Well, Mick Jagger says, enough is enough. And you can just tell them, get off my cloud. From 65, here are the Rolling Stones.

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0: with you on Route 66. That's the kind of song that doesn't rush you, doesn't push you, just kind of leans back and smiles at you and says, hey, yeah, we'll get there when we get there. The Eagles, take it easy on KZRG, Fox Radio News, straight ahead.
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5: News. I'm Deborah Valentine. The U.S. launching a second round of strikes against Iran after Iran attacked a second ship in the Strait of Hormuz, despite the two countries' ceasefire. Fox's Jennifer Griffin reports from Washington.
6: The targets include air defense systems, drone storage sites, cruise missiles, targeting radars, and mine laying capabilities.
5: The fighting threatens the two countries' 60-day agreement. A victory for President Donald Trump. In Louisiana's primary on Saturday, U.S. Representative Julia Letlow won the state's Republican primary nomination for U.S. Senate. She'd been endorsed by President Trump, Letlow defeating State Treasurer John Fleming in a runoff after the two finished ahead of incumbent Senator Bill Cassidy in the May 16th GOP primary. America's listening to Fox News.
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10: Here is your KCRG forecast. Heat advisory in effect from noon Sunday through 8 p.m. Thursday. Our heat index could reach triple digits each and every afternoon through Thursday. Fair to partly cloudy skies here overnight. Warm, middle to upper 70s. Sunny, hot, and humid Sunday. Afternoon highs up around or just over 90 with a heat index expected to be up over 100. It'll be a bit breezy at times with a gusty south wind. Sunny, hot, and humid for both Monday and Tuesday. High temperatures in the low to mid 90s. Again, our heat index expected to reach triple digits. I'm meteorologist Ken Boone in the KCRG Storm Center.
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0: great Saturday night cruise, Route 66 on KZRG. So, if you've ever wondered what happens when you try to get something from nothing, well, Billy Preston just spelled it out for us. Nothing from nothing on KZRG.
1: Well, have you ever been stuck in a traffic jam? Well, this next song might just convince you that even bumper-to-bumper traffic has a beat to it. Soul Survivor's biggest hit. 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

0: been driving all night long down Route 66, just working my way back to you, babe. 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Sports update straight ahead.
1: And on the way, we have one of the most timeless questions in music history. Why do fools fall in love?
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9: Argentina is 3-0 at the World Cup after a 3-1 victory over Jordan. Lionel Messi scored in the 80th minute as a second-half sub. Austria was facing elimination but got a goal in the 96th minute to advance thanks to a 3-3 tie over Algeria. Colombia is a group winner after its 0-0 tie against Portugal. Wins for Congo DR, Croatia, and group winner England, which beat Panama 2-0. In golf, Victor Hovland leads by one stroke in Connecticut. To baseball, Tampa Bay now tied for first with the Yankees in the AL East. Yanks lost 4-1 at Boston. Then Tampa Bay was a home winner against Arizona 4-2. Colorado's Hunter Goodman hit 3 home runs in the Rockies' 8-5 victory at Minnesota. The Dodgers got 9 runs in the 6th and won 15-3 at San Diego. Giants 5-0 over Atlanta. The Mets ended a 7-game losing streak, beating the Phillies 6-2.
8: Here is your KCRG forecast. Heat advisory in effect from noon Sunday through 8 p.m. Thursday. Our heat index could reach triple digits each and every afternoon through Thursday. Fair to partly cloudy skies here overnight. Warm, middle to upper 70s. Sunny, hot, and humid Sunday. Afternoon highs up around or just over 90 with a heat index expected to be up over 100. It'll be a bit breezy at times with a gusty south wind. Sunny, hot, and humid for both Monday and Tuesday. High temperatures in the low to mid 90s. Again, our heat index expected to reach triple digits. I'm meteorologist Ken Boone in the KCRG Storm Center.
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0: Well, the clock is getting ready to hit midnight, and that's going to be a wrap on a massive Saturday night. Huge thank you to everyone who cruised with us down the Mother Road and rocked out across the four states tonight.
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3: An investigation's underway into California Governor Gavin Newsom's finances. It's over allegations that he and his wife may be involved in several pay-to-play schemes. Fox's Max Gordon has more on these allegations from L.A.
4: The official information about the investigation is scarce, and the Department of Justice still hasn't publicly acknowledged it. Still, this is what Governor Newsom had to say about what's going on.
5: They're demanding records. They're abusing the grand jury process, digging through years and years of random documents. Donald Trump isn't just coming after me because of my mean tweets. He's coming after me because I'm considering running for president.
4: While Newsom alleges that the investigation is purely political, and according to reporting from the California Post, there have been numerous instances where donors, tribal leaders, and business executives received political appointments shortly before or after they made contributions to Newsom-linked political and charitable organizations.
3: Newsom's wife released a statement saying there were, quote, no boundaries to what Donald Trump will do to get his way, unquote. President Trump is Saturday announcing his pick to lead ICE Immigration and Customs Enforcement. Fox's Carmen Roberts reports.
6: President Trump says he's tapping former Oklahoma State Trooper and ex-Marine Lance Schroyer to lead Immigration and Customs Enforcement. Posting on Truth Social, the president called Schroyer a patriot with decades of experience locking up the worst of the worst. The agency has not had a Senate-confirmed director since 2017. Amid bitter political clashes over immigration enforcement. If confirmed, Schroyer would take over as backlash continues to grow over the president's crackdown. Carmen Roberts, Fox News.
3: Former acting ICE director Todd Lyons resigned in April. Lyons' departure months after the fatal shooting of Renee Good and Alex Preddy during anti-ICE unrest in Minneapolis. I'm Deborah Valentine. This is Fox News.
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8: Here's your KCRG forecast. Heat advisory noon Sunday through 8 p.m. Thursday, with triple-digit heat indices expected the next several afternoons. Clear overnight, mid to upper 70s, sunny, breezy, and hot. Low 90s Sunday with a heat index over 100. I'm Ken Boone in the KCRG Storm Center.
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0: 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Stay ahead of the curve with the News Talk KCRG Morning News Watch 6 to 9 in the morning. 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
1: Fox News, I'm Deborah Valentine. The U.S. launching new airstrikes against Iran in retaliation for Iran launching a second drone attack on a ship.
2: They attacked another ship in the Strait of Hormuz this morning, the MT Kiku. That's the name of the ship. That ship was carrying about 200,000 barrels of oil, and so it could have been a disaster in the Strait of Hormuz.
1: Fox's Jennifer Griffin also reports U.S. military shot down 9 attack drones fired at U.S. forces in Bahrain. Rescue efforts continue in Venezuela.
3: Hundreds of volunteers have shown up. So many people are here, they had to turn some away. The support is immense. Over $1 million worth of donations already in hand here at the warehouse.
1: Fox's Dana Marie McNichol reporting from a donation center in Doral, Florida, following two major earthquakes in Venezuela. 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
11: Here is your KCRG forecast. Heat advisory in effect from noon Sunday through 8 p.m. Thursday. Our heat index could reach triple digits each and every afternoon through Thursday. Fair to partly cloudy skies here overnight. Warm, middle to upper 70s. Sunny, hot, and humid Sunday. Afternoon highs up around or just over 90 with a heat index expected to be up over 100. It'll be a bit breezy at times with a gusty south wind. Sunny, hot, and humid for both Monday and Tuesday. High temperatures in the low to mid 90s. Again, our heat index expected to reach triple digits. I'm meteorologist Ken Boone in the KCRG Storm Center.
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9: More strikes in the Strait. I'm Deborah Valentine, Fox News. The U.S. launching new airstrikes against Iran in retaliation for Iran's strikes. Fox's Chanley Painter.
10: The U.S. military launching new additional strikes on Iranian sites around the Strait of Hormuz. Officials say it's in response to continued Iranian aggression. The strikes targeted Iran's air defenses, drone storage facilities, cruise missiles, targeting radars, mine laying capabilities, and surface-to-air missile systems. And sirens are sounding in Bahrain and Kuwait in what appears to be a retaliatory attack by Iran. The latest fighting is further straining an already fragile ceasefire and long-term peace talks. The escalation began on Thursday when Tehran attacked a cargo ship with a drone in the vital waterway. The U.S. responded with airstrikes on western Iran. Iran retaliated by targeting a U.S. base in Bahrain.
9: U.S. forces in Bahrain shot down 9 Iranian drones fired at U.S. forces there. No injuries reported. Israel and Lebanon signing a framework agreement for peace, which Hezbollah's leader is rejecting.
11: One of the biggest sticking points surrounding a long-term U.S.-Iran deal is the ongoing conflict involving Israeli forces and the Iranian-backed militant group Hezbollah. Israel and Lebanon just signed a deal that would see the IDF pull their troops out of two areas in southern Lebanon. The idea is for Lebanese soldiers to take control over areas that are currently being held by Israel.
12: They believe that they actually own Lebanon, but Lebanon belongs to the Lebanese people, not to the Iranian people. So it is about time that Lebanon will gain independence and will assume full control of their territory.
11: Israeli ambassador to the UN Danny Danon tells Fox News it's a gradual process, but they have no motivation to stay in southern Lebanon.
9: Fox's Jeff Paul reporting from Tel Aviv, Israel. 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
9: President Trump is Saturday announcing his pick to lead ICE, Immigration and Customs Enforcement.
3: President Trump says he's tapping former Oklahoma State Trooper and ex-Marine Lance Schroyer to lead Immigration and Customs Enforcement. Posting on Truth Social, the president called Schroyer a patriot with decades of experience locking up the worst of the worst. The agency has not had a Senate-confirmed director since 2017, amid bitter political clashes over immigration enforcement. If confirmed, Schroyer would take over as backlash continues to grow over the president's crackdown. Carmen Roberts, Fox News.
9: Former acting ICE director Todd Lyons resigned in April. Lyons' departure months after the fatal shootings of Renee Good and Alex Preddy during anti-ICE unrest in Minneapolis. The U.S. military is on the ground in Venezuela to help with rescue efforts following this week's back-to-back earthquakes. Fox's Dana Marie McNichol reports from Florida.
15: South Florida answering the urgent call for help after Venezuela's deadly earthquakes. Hundreds of volunteers accepting donations, sorting and packing life-saving supplies with Global Empowerment Mission. For many, this is personal. Back-to-back 7.2 and 7.5 magnitude earthquakes rocked Venezuela Wednesday night. An unknown number of survivors are still trapped under the rubble.
9: The death toll has reached 1,400 people and is expected to rise. At least another 70,000 people are reported missing. Thousands are injured. A 4.8 magnitude earthquake struck Japan near the Aizu Islands. No injuries or major damage reported. That happened just before a 5.9 quake rocked Afghanistan. A magnitude 5.9 earthquake reportedly striking Afghanistan and reportedly felt from Kabul to northern Pakistan. No word yet on any deaths or significant damage. I'm Deborah Valentine. This is Fox News.
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17: Here's your KCRG forecast. Heat advisory noon Sunday through 8 p.m. Thursday with triple-digit heat indices expected the next several afternoons. Clear overnight, mid to upper 70s, sunny, breezy, and hot. Low 90s Sunday with a heat index over 100. I'm Ken Boone in the KCRG Storm Center.
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2: Buck's News, I'm Deborah Valentine. The U.S. launching new airstrikes against Iran in retaliation for Iran's strikes. Here's Fox's Chanley Painter.
3: Strikes targeted Iran's air defenses, drone storage facilities, cruise missiles, targeting radars, mine-laying capabilities, and surface-to-air missile systems.
2: U.S. forces in Bahrain shot down 9 Iranian drones fired at U.S. forces there. No injuries reported. Meanwhile, Bahrain and Kuwait said today that Iran targeted their nations overnight with drone and missile fire after U.S. strikes hit Iran, both countries denouncing the attacks. Louisiana held a Senate primary runoff Saturday with another candidate backed by President Trump claiming victory. Republican Congresswoman Julia Letlow won Louisiana's GOP U.S. Senate primary Saturday. She defeated State Treasurer John Fleming in a runoff election. She'll face Democrat Jamie Davis in November. 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
11: Here is your KCRG forecast. Heat advisory in effect from noon Sunday through 8 p.m. Thursday. Our heat index could reach triple digits each and every afternoon through Thursday. Fair to partly cloudy skies here overnight. Warm, middle to upper 70s. Sunny, hot, and humid Sunday. Afternoon highs up around or just over 90 with the heat index expected to be up over 100. It'll be a bit breezy at times with a gusty south wind. Sunny, hot, and humid for both Monday and Tuesday. High temperatures in the low to mid-90s. Again, our heat index expected to reach triple digits. I'm meteorologist Ken Boone in the KCRG Storm Center.
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7: Biden continues. I'm Deborah Valentine, Fox News. The U.S. continuing strikes against Iran after a second cargo ship was struck in the Strait of Hormuz. Fox's Chanley Painter reports from New York.
8: The U.S. and Iran trading new strikes overnight, testing their already fragile ceasefire. U.S. officials say they struck more sites around the Strait of Hormuz, citing continued Iranian aggression. The strikes targeted several Iranian military sites, including air defenses, drone facilities, missiles, radar, and mine-laying capabilities. Tehran quickly responded, saying it launched missiles and drones at the U.S. assets in Kuwait and Bahrain. No major damage or casualties have been reported. The IRGC says the U.S. broke the ceasefire and could now end diplomatic talks. The escalation began on Thursday when Tehran attacked a cargo ship with a drone in the vital waterway. The U.S. responded with strikes on western Iran. Iran retaliated by targeting U.S. facilities in Bahrain and an oil tanker.
7: Bahrain and Kuwait said today that Iran targeted their nations with drone and missile fire overnight after new U.S. airstrikes hit Iran. Part of the new ceasefire agreement between Israel and Lebanon includes Hezbollah disarmament. Israel's ambassador to the United Nations, Danny Dunan, joining Fox News Live, explaining the agreement's implementation.
9: We need the Lebanese army to deploy and to assume those positions. So it will be a gradual process. And at the end of this process, hopefully, if the implementation will be successful, we will not see Hezbollah next to our border. That is the most crucial point for us.
7: The U.S. helped broker that agreement. Another candidate backed by President Trump claiming victory. Republican Congresswoman Julia Letlow, endorsed by President Trump, won Louisiana's GOP U.S. Senate primary on Saturday. She'll face Democrat Jamie Davis in November. 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
12: An investigation is underway into California Governor Gavin Newsom's finances over allegations that he and his wife may be involved in several pay-to-play schemes. Fox's Max Gordon reports from Los Angeles.
13: The official information about the investigation is scarce, and the Department of Justice still hasn't publicly acknowledged it. Still, this is what Governor Newsom had to say about what's going on.
14: They're demanding records. They're abusing the grand jury process, digging through years and years of random documents. Donald Trump isn't just coming after me because of my mean tweets. He's coming after me because I'm considering running for president.
13: While Newsom alleges that the investigation is purely political, and according to reporting from the California Post, there have been numerous instances where donors, tribal leaders, and business executives received political appointments shortly before or after they made contributions to Newsom-linked political and charitable organizations.
12: Newsom's wife released a statement saying there were, quote, no boundaries to what Donald Trump will do to get his way, unquote. Rescue efforts continue and donations are pouring in following earthquakes in Venezuela. Fox's Dana Marie McNichol reports from Florida.
15: Hundreds of volunteers have shown up. So many people are here. They had to turn some away. The support is immense. Over $1 million worth of donations already in hand here at the warehouse. Now, many Venezuelans here tell me that they are thankful for how quickly the Trump administration moved resources into the country. U.S. Southern Command addressing the damage and coordination of military efforts. We have the most elite search and rescue crews from the U.S. and their canines on the ground. And I did speak to one volunteer from La Guaira, the area most affected. He told me hundreds of family, friends, teachers are gone. The pain is unimaginable.
12: At least 1,400 people have died. I'm Deborah Valentine. This is Fox News.
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19: Here's your KCRG forecast. Heat advisory noon Sunday through 8 p.m. Thursday, with triple-digit heat indices expected the next several afternoons. Clear overnight, mid to upper 70s, sunny, breezy, and hot. Low 90s Sunday with a heat index over 100. I'm Ken Boone in the KCRG Storm Center.
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1: Fox News, I'm Deborah Valentine. The U.S. launching new airstrikes against Iran in retaliation for Iran's strikes. Here's Fox's Chanley Painter.
2: Strikes targeted Iran's air defenses, drone storage facilities, cruise missiles, targeting radars, mine laying capabilities, and surface-to-air missile systems.
1: U.S. forces in Bahrain shot down 9 Iranian drones fired at U.S. forces there. No injuries reported. Meanwhile, Bahrain and Kuwait said today that Iran targeted their nations overnight with drone and missile fire after U.S. strikes hit Iran, both countries denouncing the attacks. Louisiana held a Senate primary runoff Saturday with another candidate backed by President Trump claiming victory. Republican Congresswoman Julia Letlow won Louisiana's GOP U.S. Senate primary Saturday. She defeated State Treasurer John Fleming in a runoff election. She'll face Democrat Jamie Davis in November. 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
3: I'm Dr. Lemus from Team Dental of Joplin. There aren't any dentists around here that are open consistently on Saturday or Friday for that matter. So I saw a need. You know, I grew up blue collar. 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I'm Dr. Lemus from Team Dental of Joplin, where we specialize in dentistry that fits your schedule

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2: Here is your KCRG forecast. Heat advisory in effect from noon Sunday through 8 p.m. Thursday. Our heat index could reach triple digits each and every afternoon through Thursday. Fair to partly cloudy skies here overnight. Warm, middle to upper 70s. Sunny, hot, and humid Sunday. Afternoon highs up around or just over 90 with a heat index expected to be up over 100. It'll be a bit breezy at times with a gusty south wind. Sunny, hot, and humid for both Monday and Tuesday. High temperatures in the low to mid 90s. Again, our heat index expected to reach triple digits. I'm meteorologist Ken Boone in the KCRG Storm Center.
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6: Biden continues. I'm Deborah Valentine, Fox News. The U.S. continuing strikes against Iran after a second cargo ship was struck in the Strait of Hormuz. Fox's Chanley Painter reports from New York.
7: The U.S. and Iran trading new strikes overnight, testing their already fragile ceasefire. U.S. officials say they struck more sites around the Strait of Hormuz, citing continued Iranian aggression. The strikes targeted several Iranian military sites, including air defenses, drone facilities, missiles, radar, and mine-laying capabilities. Tehran quickly responded, saying it launched missiles and drones at the U.S. assets in Kuwait and Bahrain. No major damage or casualties have been reported. The IRGC says the U.S. broke the ceasefire and could now end diplomatic talks. The escalation began on Thursday when Tehran attacked a cargo ship with a drone in the vital waterway. The U.S. responded with strikes on western Iran. Iran retaliated by targeting U.S. facilities in Bahrain and an oil tanker.
6: Bahrain and Kuwait said today that Iran targeted their nations with drone and missile fire overnight after new U.S. airstrikes hit Iran. Part of the new ceasefire agreement between Israel and Lebanon includes Hezbollah disarmament. Israel's ambassador to the United Nations, Danny Dunan, joining Fox News Live, explaining the agreement's implementation.
8: We need the Lebanese army to deploy and to assume those positions. So it will be a gradual process. And at the end of this process, hopefully, if the implementation will be successful, we will not see Hezbollah next to our border. That is the most crucial point for us.
6: The U.S. helped broker that agreement. Another candidate backed by President Trump claiming victory. Republican Congresswoman Julia Letlow, endorsed by President Trump, won Louisiana's GOP U.S. Senate primary on Saturday. She'll face Democrat Jamie Davis in November. 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
6: An investigation is underway into California Governor Gavin Newsom's finances over allegations that he and his wife may be involved in several pay-to-play schemes. Fox's Max Gordon reports from Los Angeles.
12: The official information about the investigation is scarce, and the Department of Justice still hasn't publicly acknowledged it. Still, this is what Governor Newsom had to say about what's going on.
13: They're demanding records. They're abusing the grand jury process, digging through years and years of random documents. Donald Trump isn't just coming after me because of my mean tweets. He's coming after me because I'm considering running for president.
12: While Newsom alleges that the investigation is purely political, and according to reporting from the California Post, there have been numerous instances where donors, tribal leaders, and business executives received political appointments shortly before or after they made contributions to Newsom-linked political and charitable organizations.
6: Newsom's wife released a statement saying there were, quote, no boundaries to what Donald Trump will do to get his way, unquote. Rescue efforts continue and donations are pouring in following earthquakes in Venezuela. Fox's Dana Marie McNichol reports from Florida.
14: Hundreds of volunteers have shown up. So many people are here. They had to turn some away. The support is immense. Over $1 million worth of donations already in hand here at the warehouse. Now, many Venezuelans here tell me that they are thankful for how quickly the Trump administration moved resources into the country. U.S. Southern Command addressing the damage and coordination of military efforts. We have the most elite search and rescue crews from the U.S. and their canines on the ground. And I did speak to one volunteer from La Guaira, the area most affected. He told me hundreds of family, friends, teachers are gone. The pain is unimaginable.
6: At least 1,400 people have died. I'm Deborah Valentine. This is Fox News.
0: 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From sunrise to sunset, from clear skies to approaching storm fronts, we've got you covered. 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
16: Here's your KCRG forecast. Heat advisory noon Sunday through 8 p.m. Thursday with triple-digit heat indices expected the next several afternoons. Clear overnight, mid to upper 70s, sunny, breezy, and hot. Low 90s Sunday with a heat index over 100. I'm Ken Boone in the KCRG Storm Center.
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2: Fox News, I'm Deborah Valentine. Congresswoman Julia Letlow, endorsed by President Trump, won Louisiana's Republican U.S. Senate primary Saturday, defeating State Treasurer John Fleming in a runoff.
3: Tonight, Louisiana sent a clear message that they want a candidate to represent them in the Senate who will always put America first and never turn her back on Louisiana voters.
2: She'll face Democrat Jamie Davis in November. At least four people killed due to catastrophic flooding in Kentucky. Pastor Kenny Johnson of Birchlick Baptist Church in hard-hit Jackson County spoke to Fox 56 News.
4: It could have been a lot worse. And so we thank God that it didn't get worse. And, you know, we're tough. We'll clean up and we'll keep going.
2: Governor Andy Beshear declared a state of emergency after more than 7 inches of rainfall. 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
2: Here is your KCRG forecast. Heat advisory in effect from noon Sunday through 8 p.m. Thursday. Our heat index could reach triple digits each and every afternoon through Thursday. Fair to partly cloudy skies here overnight. Warm, middle to upper 70s. Sunny, hot, and humid Sunday. Afternoon highs up around or just over 90 with a heat index expected to be up over 100. It'll be a bit breezy at times with a gusty south wind. Sunny, hot, and humid for both Monday and Tuesday. High temperatures in the low to mid-90s. Again, our heat index expected to reach triple digits. I'm meteorologist Ken Boone in the KCRG Storm Center.
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10: Biden continues. I'm Deborah Valentine, Fox News. The U.S. continuing strikes against Iran after a second cargo ship was struck in the Strait of Hormuz. Fox's Chanley Painter reports from New York.
11: The U.S. and Iran trading new strikes overnight, testing their already fragile ceasefire. U.S. officials say they struck more sites around the Strait of Hormuz, citing continued Iranian aggression. The strikes targeted several Iranian military sites, including air defenses, drone facilities, missiles, radar, and mine laying capabilities. Tehran quickly responded, saying it launched missiles and drones at the U.S. assets in Kuwait and Bahrain. No major damage or casualties have been reported. The IRGC says the U.S. broke the ceasefire and could now end diplomatic talks. The escalation began on Thursday when Tehran attacked a cargo ship with a drone in the vital waterway. The U.S. responded with strikes on western Iran. Iran retaliated by targeting U.S. facilities in Bahrain and an oil tanker.
10: Bahrain and Kuwait said today that Iran targeted their nations with drone and missile fire overnight after new U.S. airstrikes hit Iran. Part of the new ceasefire agreement between Israel and Lebanon includes Hezbollah disarmament. Israel's ambassador to the United Nations, Danny Danon, joining Fox News Live. He explains the agreement's implementation.
12: We need the Lebanese army to deploy and to assume those positions. So it will be a gradual process. And at the end of this process, hopefully, if the implementation will be successful, we will not see Hezbollah next to our border. That is the most crucial point for us.
10: The U.S. helped broker the agreement. Another candidate backed by President Trump claims victory. Republican Congresswoman Julia Letlow, endorsed by the president, won Louisiana's GOP U.S. Senate primary on Saturday. She'll face Democrat Jamie Davis in November. She defeated State Treasurer John Fleming. 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
13: Oh, how I love Demolition Day, except for this crap that's still in the way.
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10: An investigation's underway into California Governor Gavin Newsom's finances over allegations that he and his wife may be involved in several pay-to-play schemes. Fox's Max Gordon reports from L.A. on the allegations.
16: The official information about the investigation is scarce, and the Department of Justice still hasn't publicly acknowledged it. Still, this is what Governor Newsom had to say about what's going on.
17: They're demanding records. They're abusing the grand jury process, digging through years and years of random documents. Donald Trump isn't just coming after me because of my mean tweets. He's coming after me because I'm considering running for president.
16: While Newsom alleges that the investigation is purely political, and according to reporting from the California Post, there have been numerous instances where donors, tribal leaders, and business executives receive political appointments shortly before or after they made contributions to Newsom-linked political and charitable organizations.
10: Newsom's wife released a statement saying there were, quote, no boundaries to what Donald Trump will do to get his way, unquote. Rescue efforts continue and donations are pouring in following earthquakes in Venezuela. Fox's Dana Marie McNichol reports from Florida.
18: Hundreds of volunteers have shown up. So many people are here. They had to turn some away. The support is immense. Over $1 million worth of donations already in hand here at the warehouse. Now, many Venezuelans here tell me that they are thankful for how quickly the Trump administration moved resources into the country from U.S. Southern Command addressing the damage and coordination of military efforts. We have the most elite search and rescue crews from the U.S. and their canines on the ground. And I did speak to one volunteer from La Guaira, the area most affected. He told me hundreds of family, friends, teachers are gone. The pain is unimaginable.
10: The quakes have claimed at least 1,400 lives. I'm Deborah Valentine. This is Fox News.
19: Newfangled thing.
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21: Here's your KCRG forecast. Heat advisory noon Sunday through 8 p.m. Thursday with triple-digit heat indices expected the next several afternoons. Clear overnight, mid to upper 70s, sunny, breezy, and hot. Low 90s Sunday with a heat index over 100. I'm Ken Boone in the KCRG Storm Center.
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1: Venezuelans continue searching for 50,000 missing people following an earthquake that has claimed hundreds of lives so far. King Charles has announced that he won't live in Buckingham Palace after the renovation of the building is completed. A widespread heat dome and an extreme fire threat are expected across the U.S. in the coming week.
0: Whatever happens next will happen here first.
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2: Fox News, I'm Deborah Valentine. The U.S. launching new airstrikes against Iran in retaliation for Iran's strikes. Here's Fox's Chanley Painter.
3: The strikes targeted Iran's air defenses, drone storage facilities, cruise missiles, targeting radars, mine laying capabilities, and surface-to-air missile systems.
2: U.S. forces in Bahrain, China.

0: Down 9 Iranian drones fired at U.S. forces there. No injuries reported. Meanwhile, Bahrain and Kuwait said today that Iran targeted their nations overnight with drone and missile fire after U.S. strikes hit Iran, both countries denouncing the attacks. Louisiana held a Senate primary runoff Saturday with another candidate backed by President Trump claiming victory. Republican Congresswoman Julia Letlow won Louisiana's GOP U.S. Senate primary Saturday. She defeated State Treasurer John Fleming in a runoff election. She'll face Democrat Jamie Davis in November. America's listening to Fox News.
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8: Here is your KCRG forecast. Heat advisory in effect from noon Sunday through 8 p.m. Thursday. Our heat index could reach triple digits each and every afternoon through Thursday. Fair to partly cloudy skies here overnight. Warm, middle to upper 70s. Sunny, hot, and humid Sunday. Afternoon highs up around or just over 90 with a heat index expected to be up over 100. It'll be a bit breezy at times with a gusty south wind. Sunny, hot, and humid for both Monday and Tuesday. High temperatures in the low to mid 90s. Again, our heat index expected to reach triple digits. I'm meteorologist Ken Boone in the KCRG Storm Center.
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6: Biden continues. I'm Deborah Valentine, Fox News. The U.S. continuing strikes against Iran after a second cargo ship was struck in the Strait of Hormuz. Fox's Chanley Painter reports from New York.
7: The U.S. and Iran trading new strikes overnight, testing their already fragile ceasefire. U.S. officials say they struck more sites around the Strait of Hormuz, citing continued Iranian aggression. The strikes targeted several Iranian military sites, including air defenses, drone facilities, missiles, radar, and mine-laying capabilities. Tehran quickly responded, saying it launched missiles and drones at the U.S. assets in Kuwait and Bahrain. No major damage or casualties have been reported. The IRGC says the U.S. broke the ceasefire and could now end diplomatic talks. The escalation began on Thursday when Tehran attacked a cargo ship with a drone in the vital waterway. The U.S. responded with strikes on western Iran. Iran retaliated by targeting U.S. facilities in Bahrain and an oil tanker.
6: Bahrain and Kuwait said today that Iran targeted their nations with drone and missile fire overnight after new U.S. airstrikes hit Iran. Part of the new ceasefire agreement between Israel and Lebanon includes Hezbollah disarmament. Israel's ambassador to the United Nations, Danny Dunan, joining Fox News Live, explaining the agreement's implementation.
8: We need the Lebanese army to deploy and to assume those positions. So it will be a gradual process. And at the end of this process, hopefully, if the implementation will be successful, we will not see Hezbollah next to our border. That is the most crucial point for us.
6: The U.S. helped broker that agreement. Another candidate backed by President Trump claiming victory, Republican Congresswoman Julia Letlow, endorsed by President Trump, won Louisiana's GOP U.S. Senate primary on Saturday. She'll face Democrat Jamie Davis in November. 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
6: An investigation is underway into California Governor Gavin Newsom's finances over allegations that he and his wife may be involved in several pay-to-play schemes. Fox's Max Gordon reports from Los Angeles.
13: The official information about the investigation is scarce, and the Department of Justice still hasn't publicly acknowledged it. Still, this is what Governor Newsom had to say about what's going on.
14: They're demanding records. They're abusing the grand jury process, digging through years and years of random documents. Donald Trump isn't just coming after me because of my mean tweets. He's coming after me because I'm considering running for president.
13: While Newsom alleges that the investigation is purely political, and according to reporting from the California Post, there have been numerous instances where donors, tribal leaders, and business executives received political appointments shortly before or after they made contributions to Newsom-linked political and charitable organizations.
6: Newsom's wife released a statement saying there were, quote, no boundaries to what Donald Trump will do to get his way, unquote. Rescue efforts continue and donations are pouring in following earthquakes in Venezuela. Fox's Dana Marie McNichol reports from Florida.
15: Hundreds of volunteers have shown up. So many people are here. They had to turn some away. The support is immense. Over $1 million worth of donations already in hand here at the warehouse. Now, many Venezuelans here tell me that they are thankful for how quickly the Trump administration moved resources into the country. U.S. Southern Command addressing the damage and coordination of military efforts. We have the most elite search and rescue crews from the U.S. and their canines on the ground. And I did speak to one volunteer from La Guaira, the area most affected. He told me hundreds of family, friends, teachers are gone. The pain is unimaginable.
6: At least 1,400 people have died. I'm Deborah Valentine. This is Fox News.
0: Your morning moves fast. Stay ahead of the curve with a News Talk KCRG Morning News Watch 6 to 9 in the morning. 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
17: Here's your KCRG forecast. Heat advisory noon Sunday through 8 p.m. Thursday with triple-digit heat indices expected the next several afternoons. Clear overnight, mid to upper 70s, sunny, breezy, and hot. Low 90s Sunday with a heat index over 100. I'm Ken Boone in the KCRG Storm Center.
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1: News, I'm Paul Stevens. Congresswoman Julia Letlow, endorsed by the president, winning Louisiana's Republican U.S. Senate primary on Saturday, defeating State Treasurer John Fleming in a runoff.
2: Tonight, Louisiana sent a clear message that they want a candidate to represent them in the Senate who will always put America first and never turn her back on Louisiana voters.
1: And she'll face Democrat Jamie Davis in November. At least four people confirmed killed by catastrophic flooding in Kentucky. Pastor Kenny Johnson with Birch Lake Baptist Church in hard-hit Jackson County, speaking to Fox 56.
3: It could have been a lot worse. And so we thank God that it didn't get worse. And, you know, we're tough. We'll clean up and we'll keep going.
1: Governor Andy Beshear declaring a state of emergency. 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
7: Here is your KCRG forecast. Heat advisory in effect from noon Sunday through 8 p.m. Thursday. Our heat index could reach triple digits each and every afternoon through Thursday. Fair to partly cloudy skies here overnight. Warm, middle to upper 70s. Sunny, hot, and humid Sunday. Afternoon highs up around or just over 90 with the heat index expected to be up over 100. It'll be a bit breezy at times with a gusty south wind. Sunny, hot, and humid for both Monday and Tuesday. High temperatures in low to mid 90s. Again, our heat index expected to reach triple digits. I'm meteorologist Ken Boone in the KCRG Storm Center.
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0: America is turning 250 years old. 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
7: More attacks. I'm Paul Stevens, Fox News. The U.S. launching new airstrikes against Iran, retaliating for Iranian strikes.
8: The U.S. military launching new additional strikes on Iranian sites around the Strait of Hormuz. Officials say it's in response to continued Iranian aggression, including a drone launch against the U.S. base in Bahrain and two ship attacks in the Vital Waterway. Tonight's strikes targeted Iranian air defenses, drone storage facilities, and surface-to-air missile systems. Iran's military saying it targeted U.S. assets in Kuwait in Bahrain with missiles and drones. The latest round of fighting is further straining an already fragile ceasefire and long-term peace talks. And President Trump issuing an ominous warning saying, quote, there may come a point when we are no longer able to be reasonable and will be forced to complete the job. He goes on to say, if that happens, Iran will no longer exist.
7: And that is Fox's Chan Lee Painter. And as she said there, Bahrain and Kuwait saying earlier today, Iran targeted their nations with missile and drone fire overnight to retaliate for those recent U.S. attacks. Israel and Lebanon signing a framework agreement for peace, which Hezbollah's leader is rejecting, saying it's a surrender to Israel.
9: One of the biggest sticking points surrounding a long-term U.S.-Iran deal is the ongoing conflict involving Israeli forces and the Iranian-backed militant group Hezbollah. Israel and Lebanon just signed a deal that would see the IDF pull their troops out of two areas in southern Lebanon. The idea is for Lebanese soldiers to take control over areas that are currently being held by Israel.
10: They believe that they actually own Lebanon, but Lebanon belongs to the Lebanese people, not to the Iranian people. So it is about time that Lebanon will gain independence and will assume full control of their territory.
9: Israeli ambassador to the UN Danny Danon tells Fox News it's a gradual process, but they have no motivation to stay in southern Lebanon.
7: Jeff Paul in Tel Aviv. 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
12: Here's your KZRG forecast. A heat advisory starts today and lasts all the way through Thursday. A few clouds early today, then sunny, windy, and hot with a high of 91 and a triple-digit heat index. Clear tonight with a low of 78 and a sunny day tomorrow with a high of 92. I'm Jeff Marr in the KZRG Storm Center.
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15: Hi, everyone. Welcome on in to Watts on Wealth. I'm Amy Sharp, happy to be alongside Barry Watts, retirement designer and tax strategist, here with the team at the WealthCare Corporation. Also joining us today, Jeremy Zickafoos, retirement designer and social security specialist here with the team. We're glad to have you along with us. We got a great show coming up for you, a conversation that all revolves around retirement. And if you are at this phase, you're joining us because of that. We hope we answer some of your questions along the way. We know you have questions and concerns if you're nearing retirement or even if you're in it, questions come up. That's why having that plan, having a team alongside you to help build that retirement confidence is so very important. It's a complimentary call to the team to start that conversation, begin that relationship, and it is this number, 417-200-3500, 417-200-3500. Remember, you can text the word VISIT to that number as well. It really is where it all begins. They cannot help you until you reach out to them. So once again, 417-200-3500. Barry and Jeremy, how are you guys today?
16: I'm doing very well.
15: Very well. Yeah, Barry is doing very well. And you're glad to be here, Jeremy. That's fantastic. Always love when we get together, have these conversations. And I know you always have a lot on your minds. What's on your mind this week?
16: Well, you know what popped into my mind as you were doing the introduction there is you were talking about something like things surrounding retirement, I think is what you said.
15: Okay.
16: And I think that people approach retirement thinking that retirement is just about my pension, if I got one, Social Security, which most people do have, and maybe about their IRA account and how much money I got in my IRA. And that is like, oh, that's the first 25% of retirement. But the other 75% of retirement is a bunch of things that most people haven't even thought of. So what I wanted to do today, Jeremy, if we might, is just go through some of the interesting cases that we've seen lately of things that people are having to deal with, all that influence retirement, and sort of talk about the different kinds of strategies and solutions that we're able to bring to the table to affect those things. Is that good for you?
17: Sounds good to me.
16: Well, let's start with one of them that can impact your Social Security. And whether or not your Social Security is taxable, let's start with one that can impact how much you have to pay for Medicare, because, you know, Medicare, not everybody pays the same amount. Some people pay more for Medicare. And the thing that can impact either of those is actually a simple little thing called capital gains and the taxes that are then due from capital gains. Why don't you explain capital gains tax to us, Jeremy?
17: Well, capital gains kind of breaks down into two different areas. First, there's something called short-term capital gains, and that is any type of gain that you've received either in a non-retirement account or maybe a rental property, something like that, where you've owned it for less than 365 days. So if you then sell it and, hey, I bought some Amazon and in the last year, it's made a good amount of money. I sell it. Well, I have to pay short-term capital gains, which are taxed just like ordinary income. So as if you had earned that from a job, whatever tax bracket you're in.
16: And generally, ordinary income tax will be a higher tax rate than capital gains tax rates.
17: Correct. That they call the capital gains tax rates the investor's tax rate. Because if you have anything that you've owned for longer than 365 days, it is now considered a long-term capital gain. And it is now subject to one of three brackets. There's either the 0% capital gains bracket.
16: Which is, I've got the number in case you don't have that in your brain.
17: I believe it's about $98,000 as a married filing joint company.
16: You were $900 off, yeah.
17: Anywhere, okay. $98,900. Anything below that is taxable income. You would fall into the 0% for long-term capital gains.
16: That's a good rate, 0%.
17: That sounds really
16: nice. I can even do that math.
17: Heck yeah. Now, the next bracket, which most people find themselves in, is the 15% tax bracket. And I think that goes up to about $609,000. Am I close?
16: $613,000. Oh. So anything between $98,900 and $613,000, and let's face it, that's going to cover most of our listeners.
17: People.
16: Well, those people are going to fall into the 15% capital gains bracket.
17: So even though you might be working and earning income from your job, paying taxes at 22 or 24%, your long-term capital gains gets the far nicer rate of 15%.
16: So that means if you had a $100,000 capital gain, where you sold a piece of property or even a stock, maybe you bought SpaceX and it went up.
17: Yeah.
16: Last I checked, it had come back down, by the way. They've already landed the rocket. I don't know.
17: Who knows?
16: So if you sold it at a profit, that's a capital gain.
17: Yep.
16: And let's just say you had $100,000 in capital gains and you're in that 15% bracket, math would be $15,000.
17: Yep.
16: In tax on capital gain.
17: Correct. And then if you happen to have taxable income over that $613,000, that's when you'd be in the top capital gains tax bracket of 20%.
16: And the bummer about 20% is that it's 20%, but that's less than most people pay. The manager of the local McDonald's, the teacher at the local public school, they're both probably paying more than 20% in ordinary income taxes on their wages. And so wealthy people who have massive capital gains of millions of dollars only have to pay at worst 20% tax rate on those capital gains. So if we have to choose, we'd rather pay tax at the capital gains rate instead of at the ordinary income rate. Now, the question becomes this: what can I do about capital gains to help me avoid having to pay that tax.
17: Well, you can't. I talked to my CPA and I'm pretty sure I have to pay those taxes. That's how it works, Barry.
16: Yeah, I'm not sure. I heard a joke once about what CPA stands for, but I can't remember exactly what they said. So I'm just going to let that one ride. I'll have to ask Phil at our office since he is our resident certified public accountant. And here at WealthCare, Phil used to actually work for the IRS. But here's the deal. Your CPA told you you can't avoid it. That's simply wrong. In fact, we had a client just last week whose CPA told him that they couldn't avoid the tax. And the CPA just doesn't know what he's talking about. So there are a few different strategies. First of all, if you have capital losses, well, the capital losses get subtracted from your capital gain. So you only pay tax on the net capital gain. You say, well, why would I have a capital loss? Well, have you ever bought anything that went down instead of up? You know, if you bought SpaceX back there at $220 a share or wherever it topped out at, last I checked, it was back around 150-ish, and you sold it then at 150-ish, you're going to be $70 a share a loser. And however many shares you bought, then all of that is a loss that would go against your capital gains. But there's a better strategy, a different strategy for people who just have wads of gains. For example, I had a client in this week who in the first half of 2026, he had experienced $385,000 in capital gains. He made $385,000. So my first thought about that is, yay, he made $385,000. I mean, that's a pretty good deal. A lot of people like to make $385,000. But in his case, he's used to making $385,000 and a lot more than that. And so he's going to have to pay a capital gains tax. And we wanted to talk about how to avoid the capital gains tax. So here's what people don't know. There it was hidden in one big, beautiful bill, a provision. And this provision is something called qualified opportunity zones. It first came to light in 2017, and then it was renewed in the one big, beautiful bill and made permanent or semi-permanent, because nothing's really permanent. You know, the government can change it anytime they decide to, anytime the Congress votes to. And these zones say that if you will take your capital gain and reinvest it into one of the qualified opportunity zones, then you get to defer the tax further. And if you hold it long enough in the qualified opportunity zones, you will be able to totally erase the tax, and that money can be put into a tax-free account forever. So, for example, there are opportunity zone funds that are paying, something in the neighborhood of 5-6% per year tax-free income. And on top of that, then the assets that you're invested in have the potential to grow, and they're designed and built to do that. So you could wind up 10 years from now with having received 6% per year all the way through, and you might then be able to double your money at the end. Now, that's not guaranteed, you have to understand. Past performance doesn't guarantee future results. Isn't that what they say? Mm-hmm. So it's really important to understand that particular concept. But the point is, rather than just shelling out a check to the government and taking it in the shorts, as they say, you have an opportunity to invest in something that will grow your capital and grow your capital well at a tax-free rate. And I think that's really powerful.
17: Yeah, it's really nice. And like Barry mentioned, for a lot of people, it helps you not only, you know, potentially reduce, but it might help you also maybe completely wipe out that entire tax bill that could be owed. But can you talk with us about maybe what was a big case that you remember recently where we saw this actually work really well for some people?
16: Well, any capital gain, this can be applied to. And so we see farmers who've sold their property and it works for them. We see people who just sold a stock. You know, maybe you bought Amazon stock 10 years ago and you've just been riding with it. We had that case this week. Somebody who came in with all Amazon. We had somebody who came in with nothing but Costco stock in his 401k account. He had at one time worked for Costco. And he'd put in the amount of money he'd contributed to that account was like $120,000, I think, when he was working there. And he left and started a career in healthcare, and he just left his money in his Costco 401k. And today his Costco 401k, some 30 years later, is worth over $2 million. So we actually were able to take that money that was in his 401k that would have normally been taxed at ordinary income rates. We were able to move it out using a special unique strategy that we know about called net unrealized appreciation. We moved it out into his non-IRA account. And then when we'll sell it at capital gains rates, and we can use the opportunity zone strategy on capital gains rates to effectively nullify all the tax. Did you get confused on that, Jeremy?
17: You layered multiple tax strategies right there, and you took money that was tax deferred at ordinary income tax rates, converted it basically almost to non-retirement, where it'd be subject to capital gains tax rates. And then we used a strategy to avoid that.
18: That's exactly
17: Holy
18: right.
17: Holy cow.
18: It's exciting. It's fun. And what happens when you show this to people is they all begin to, their eyes glaze over a little bit. And then they get that look in their eyes that makes me think that they're thinking, nah, this can't be true.
16: Yeah, if this was true, my CPA would have told me. No, he wouldn't have. Your CPA's job is not to tell you. It's not to learn this kind of stuff. Your CPA's job, the word accountant, means keep the numbers right. His job or her job is to tally up the numbers and be sure that they all add up at the end properly and to know on what forms for the government to put those.
17: Correct. What their job really is, you know, I think maybe the answer to what you had mentioned earlier, CPAs, they're crying professionally at spreadsheets. That's what they're doing. Is that what you were possibly thinking?
18: Did you have to work hard to come up with that, crying professionally at spreadsheets?
17: Well, I don't know. I either came up with it or ChatGPT'd it. Who knows?
18: Yeah, okay.
19: He's been thinking about it since you've been talking from the very beginning. The whole mind's just been working.
18: I know what it is. I heard one time it was can't produce anything.
17: Oh, wow.
18: But that was kind of, that's kind of burned to it.
17: That's a sting.
18: Our guy, Phil, is the CPA here at WealthGear, and Phil produces good work.
17: Yeah.
18: So I don't think that's a fair analysis. Anyway, there's some thoughts about the capital gains case we saw this week and ways that capital gains case could be used. Amy?
19: All right. We're off to a great start here on What's on Wealth with Barry Watts and Jeremy Zickafoos joining us this week as we walk you through different scenarios that could come up along the way towards your six steps to retirement confidence, things you need to have secured. 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
19: Amy Sharp back alongside Barry Watts and Jeremy Zickafoos. You're listening to Watts on Wealth. Glad to have you here with us for our conversation today. The number to reach out to the team is this, 417-200-3500. 417-200-3500. Lots of opportunities there to learn about the team and connect. It's no cost, no obligation to you to begin that conversation. As we know, we're living longer. Retirements are lasting longer. You've got to have the income along with that. And that all starts with a plan. And they do that by walking you through their six steps to retirement confidence here at the WealthCare Corporation. 417-200-3500. It's story time today here on the show. Guys have a wealth. You guys have a wealth of knowledge. That's what I should say every time I introduce you.
18: Do you see what color my hair is, Amy? And
19: not
18: do you see how little hair I've got?
19: I don't see color, Barry.
17: I'm trying to make up for him over here.
18: Well, yeah, Jeremy's growing hair on his face.
19: Yeah, Jeremy's well covered.
18: I can't even grow hair on my head anymore, and I'm kind of grumpy about that. But that's another topic for a different day, what hair I do
19: have. I didn't even bring it up. You did, just for the record.
18: It just is what I live with right now. Where was I headed? I had a great story I was going to tell. And it got away from me. Oh, you know, so it's interesting that a lot of these stories we tell all come back to tax. And I think when most people engage with people who are in the retirement planning business, like we are at Wealthcare Retirement Solutions, I think they're a little surprised to hear the tax talk so often. But the fact is, the taxes make a tremendous difference, and most firms don't address taxes. In fact, you had an interesting occurrence this past week where you were talking with somebody who did their investment management with some other company, their retirement planning somewhere else. And that company actually could not talk taxes. Why don't you unpack that a little bit if you can?
17: Entirely correct. It was funny. I think we might have mentioned this on the show before, but we've recently had some an employee at a competing firm, a large national firm that I'm sure most people would know, but they came to see us because the people they're actually working with or they're working for actually are not permitted, they're not allowed to even give tax advice or talk about taxes.
18: So this is a company that many people go to for retirement advice, and the company is prohibited from giving tax advice.
17: Correct. I see a couple of their offices on my way to work every single day.
18: Well, I bet you can. They have one on every corner.
17: They do. And on the front of their door, I see it in huge letters, retirement planning. It says it right there on their door. But the biggest expense that most retirees have isn't something they're even allowed to talk about,
18: which is taxes.
17: It's ridiculous.
18: Yeah, that is really kind of crazy. So the law changed a few years ago on a way that people reduce some of their taxes. It used to be that everybody kind of kept a list of how much interest they paid in a year's time, what kind of healthcare expenses they had, and what kind of charitable donations they made, and totaled all of that up. And all of that went to Schedule A, which was the schedule that addressed their deductions. And that's called itemizing your deductions. Well, I think it was in 2017, the government said, hey, we're going to juice up the amount of the standard deduction because everybody got to choose. You could either reduce your taxable income by the standard deduction or by the itemized deductions. And they increase the amount of the standard deduction. So, for example, this year, the first $32,000, $32,200, I believe it is, that a couple makes, they don't have to pay any tax on it. It doesn't matter if they're the richest person in the country. Hello, Elon. He would only get half of that. He would get $16,100 because he's not married.
17: Correct.
18: But married people get twice that. So $32,200 that they don't have to pay any tax on. And so most people don't have more than $32,000 worth of interest payments and medical payments and charitable gifts. And so they use the standard deduction. But for people who have large interest payments on their home, who have a lot of charitable gifts, sometimes they have such a large number when they tally that up that they file it as an itemized deduction instead of taking the standard deduction. So we had a case this week where a guy comes in and he gives about $10,000 a year to charity. And the problem is his house is paid for, so he doesn't have any mortgage interest deduction and is healthy, so he doesn't have much health insurance expense. So he doesn't have enough expenses to itemize. Therefore, he's using the standard deduction on his tax return, and that's found at the bottom of page one on your tax return. And he's not getting any tax benefit for his $10,000 a year in charitable deductions. Now, he's not giving it to get tax benefit. That's not the point. That's just kind of a little extra juice that says thanks for being charitable. But we were able to show him how he could start getting the tax benefits by using what's called a donor advised fund, a DAF, donor advised fund. And so here's what you can do. Even if you don't want to give the money this year to the charity, because, you know, I've heard people say, I'm giving so much to this charity, I'm afraid if I gave all of it to them at once that they would spend it poorly. I'm not sure they're being judicious with it. I only want to dribble my money out to the charity instead of giving it to them all in one big wad of cash. If you want to dribble it all out, say $10,000 a year, what you could do is you could put all the money into a 501c3 donor advised fund called a DAF. And when you do that, you get the full deduction for everything that you put in there. And then you can, as the donor, advise the fund to distribute that money over a period of years or however you want it done. So this is what I do. We keep money in a donor advised fund, and we usually fund it like $100,000 at a time. And then when we need to make a charitable contribution or something comes up that we want to support, well, the money's already sitting over there. I don't have to think about it. I don't have to take it out of my checkbook and my living expense or anything. It's already in a fund. I can just direct the donor advised fund to send the money on to the charity. But I got credit on my tax return for the gift when I put the money into the donor advised fund. Does that make sense, Jeremy?
17: Yeah. So it allows you to give multiple years worth of gifts at one time to then now that, which allows you to then instead of taking the standard deduction that year, now you'll itemize because you have gifted over that $32,000 threshold. So, hey, if you gifted, $100,000 this year, well, then now you get a $100,000 itemized deduction instead of just the standard deduction of $32,000. So that's a lot of great benefit. And now the charities that you want to donate to, you already have funds set aside for them. And it's in a fund that you get to help invest. And so it could actually grow. So over the next handful of years, you know, that $100,000 could grow into $120,000, $130,000. And so you're able to actually be more charitable, give more money to the places that you want to, and you got to pay less taxes all in the process because you were strategic about it instead of doing it a little bit at a time.
18: So when I fund my donor advised fund, I go through all of my brokerage accounts and I look for the stock that has grown the most. The one that has really shot the moon.
17: Why do you do that?
18: Because I've got all those capital gains that I'll have to pay if I sold that stock. But if I'll take that stock and give it to the donor advised fund, then nobody has to pay the capital gains tax.
17: Oh, so you kind of shave off the earnings, keep the principal, and you get to donate the rest and not pay the taxes?
18: And if I wanted to keep that many shares of the stock, well, then I just go buy new shares of the stock at today's price. And when I do that, then I've erased all that capital gain that is to occur. So for people who've got a lot of money in their brokerage accounts and particular stocks that have shot the moon, put those over in your donor advised fund or shave off some of that money and put it in the donor advised fund is a great idea. In fact, the fellow we were helping this week, he had owned Amazon stock for something over 10 years and his Amazon stock had really grown awfully well. I think he put like 23,000 in it and today it's worth like 320,000.
17: Oh, that's a lot.
18: That's a lot of tax to pay. And so one, and since he gives about $10,000 a year, we said, let's put $100,000 worth of that Amazon stock over into your donor advised fund. You won't have to pay the tax on it. And oh, by the way, you've given your charity, your charitable gifts are now caught up for 10 years. And he can then dole that out 10,000 at a time or however much he wants to over the years that are to come. So that's how a donor advised fund works. And it's a very, very appropriate tool for some people to use. And it allows them to be restored to getting the benefit, tax benefit from the charitable gift that they are making. So, Jeremy, that's the way we kind of deal with some taxes. There's another investment that a lot of people have that are taxable. These investments are taxable, but they aren't perhaps best for most cases. We see a lot of people with those things called bank CDs.
17: Oh, CDs.
18: You know what CD stands for?
17: I'm pretty sure Certificate of Depreciation.
18: Certificate of Depreciation. Yeah, that's exactly what it is. And what you need to think about.

0: And what you need to think about is if you've got CDs down at the bank, you just need to stop and ask yourself how much the bank is paying you in interest on that CD. And then you need to ask, if you went to the bank and tried to borrow money, what would the bank charge you for the money? And that's how they afford to build big banks on every street corner in Springfield, is because of the difference between what they're charging in interest and what they're paying for your certificate of deposit.
1: Yeah. Well, a lot of times, you know, the reason people are getting into CDs is because they want something that's principal protected. They want to make sure they guarantee I can't lose to the stock market, because stock market scares me a bit. I don't like that too much. My dad didn't like it, so I'm not going to put any money there. And that's, I understand the sentiment. That's fine. But there's all sorts of new innovations, new tools, new resources out there that allow you to get some principal and protected investments that can still have the same level of protection, have the opportunity to maybe get 2 or 3 times better the rate than just what you might be able to get at your local national bank. And a lot of these actually types of investments are still put out by large national banks. Actually, I saw one recently, Barry. I think we both get the same notifications. About a couple months ago, we had something called a structured bank note that matured in a handful of our clients' accounts. And this was an investment that all we knew was that it was tied to the S&P 500. It had a floor of 0, meaning it could not lose the initial premium. If the market just went to crap, well, you would, worst case, get your money back. Worst thing possible, you just earn 0%. But it could have the opportunity to earn like the stock market up to a certain cap. And actually, that matured. It was a 3-year-long maturity. And at the end of that time, it had actually done pretty darn well in comparison to what CDs were doing over this time.
0: Well, I wish we could say, but we can't say it here over the air, what it had done. But it had done fine.
1: It had done pretty
0: nice. I personally own that. You know, so there are lots of ways to invest and keep your money safe besides just using FDIC insured CDs. You can invest in insurance companies. And people say, oh, well, I don't know. You know, everybody, first of all, kind of hates an insurance company. No. Insurance companies manage most retirement investments, or at least a lot of them. And so I saw a little study a while back about the comparison between the number of banks that had gone broke and the number of insurance companies that had gone broke. For example, back in 2010, there were 157 banks across the United States, FDIC insured banks, that went belly up. In the exact same year, the number of insurance companies that went belly up was, hang on, I'm pulling up the number right now, 2. Two insurance companies went belly up. So you know, if you can do something that went belly up 157 times versus 2 times, which one do you want? The one that did 2 times. So insurance companies are a very safe way to do that. And insurance companies issue annuities. That's a way that you can protect your principal. Or you can go back to what you were talking about earlier, structured bank notes. Yeah. Those work.
1: And the reason he even brought up the whole, banks going under or insurance companies going under, because sometimes people think the safest place is to be in a big bank. Yet, as Barry just mentioned, they actually have a lot higher rate of going under than those large national insurance companies. But we'll talk about that maybe more here in just a second. Amy?
2: 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We will give you that opportunity on the other side of this break, Jeremy. But first, the number 417-200-3500. 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
6: sunny today with a high of 91, a heat advisory extending from this afternoon on through Wednesday. I'm Steve Smith. Here's what's trending on News Talk KZRG. An arrest made in connection with Carthage mail thefts on Thursday. Jasper County Sheriff's arrested 39-year-old Tabitha Houston Rice of Carthage. She was on probation for trafficking in stolen identities at the time.

0: There have been lots of reports about mail thefts near Carthage for the last 6 months. Deputies found stolen mail and stolen credit cards in her vehicle. During booking, they also determined Rice was trying to sneak a baggie of meth into the jail. You can read more about it inside the KZRG app. It's been just over a year now since Pope Leo XIV was elected pontiff. How do Americans feel so far? Fred Bottomer has the answers.
1: The Pew Research Center's Patricia Tevington says most U.S. Catholics view Pope Leo favorably.
2: So we find that about 8 in 10 U.S. Catholics say that their overall opinion of Pope Leo XIV is very or mostly favorable.
1: Catholics were split about Pope Leo's criticism of the Trump administration. 16% said he hasn't been critical enough.
0: In Joplin, fire officials are reminding you to use caution when handling explosives this 4th of July. Fireworks sales are permitted in Joplin from Wednesday, July 1st through Saturday the 4th. Fireworks can be deployed on those days from noon to 11 p.m. I'm Steve Smith, News Talk KZRG.
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6: You know what I like about having you on the show, Jeremy?
7: No, what?
6: Well, among other things, I like the fact that your last name makes my last name easy to remember. Because if you have to choose to remember Watts or Zickafoos,
7: yeah.
6: I bet Watts will win, but I don't know. Zickafoos is unusual enough. Maybe it works. But yeah. Tell me about your name. Where does that come from?
7: Yeah, it's pretty unique. It is German. Yes, it's, I believe, 15th century German, and it means goat's foot, as if like maybe we were good hikers. We were able to climb mountains like goats. Potentially.
6: Ooh, isn't that something your ancestors were doing to be proud of?
7: Yeah.
6: We are mountain climbers like goats.
7: I guess.
6: Well, that's interesting. You know, my goats always grew their hooves long and we had to wrestle them to the ground and trim them off. And that was not a fun job, which is one of the reasons that I don't have them anymore.
7: Mm.
6: You reach a point in time where you're just too old to wrestle goats and wrestle cattle. I've still got my cows, but we have a big chute that does most of that work. So, all right. Well, let's get back to our topic today. We're talking about cases that we've seen. Just interesting things that have shown up in our office. And people think that retirement planning is so simple, easy, and straightforward that it's all about your IRA account and how you've got your account invested. And they think, once I've got it invested, I'm done. That's not exactly the case. We had a situation come up recently in the office where life expectancy really interjected itself into one client's situation. Tell me that story, if you would.
7: Yeah, it's a very unfortunate case. It's actually a really nice couple, kind of putting off getting some help.
6: They thought, she'd been showing up, kind of putting her nose under the tent, smelling what we do, but she'd never done anything with it.
7: Kind of, unfortunately, procrastinating just a little bit of kicking the can down the road. I got time before I'm going to retire. We'll handle that later. Well, unfortunately, they recently contacted us. Because her husband...
6: Let me set that piece up. Because my understanding is how that happened is she just showed up in our office. Yes. You know, we're by appointment only and correct. She just showed up.
7: She showed up in tears.
6: And she said, I know I don't have an appointment, but I got to talk to Barry. And the reason she said that is because she watches the TV show, Watts on Wealth. And she said, I got to talk to Barry. And the staff told her, I wasn't even here when she showed up.
7: Mm-hmm.
6: And so she's in tears and they were able to kind of help her and encourage her a little bit and prayed with her, I think.
7: Yes, we did.
6: And the reason was because of the story she had to tell. Tell me what was going on in the family.
7: Unfortunately, her husband, who's worked really hard and allowed her to stay at home for, I believe, all of her adult life. Well, he had been recently diagnosed with cancer. Mm-hmm. And it is unfortunately so bad that they're giving him somewhere between 1 to 3 months to live. And so now that time horizon of getting things in order, getting things lined up, it's no longer, oh, well, we've got time down the road for retirement. It's suddenly now it is here. We need to get this in shape before we have some big life changes.
6: And normally when we start a case, it's usually 4 or 5 months before we get that case kind of all wrapped up. So in this case, the husband's life expectancy is too short. There's not even time for us to do the entire case while he's going to be with us.
7: Unfortunately, I mean, obviously we're praying that he can beat the odds and you know, be a lot longer than what the doctors are currently expecting, but it's not looking good. And the sad part is, I think really that the big shame is there's a lot that we can help them with. I just wish it would have been something that happened earlier, a year or so ago, when they were initially looking into getting some of the help. And that all boils back down to, like Barry mentioned, a tax problem. Because that there's this terrible, terrible thing that happens when one spouse passes away. They've actually named it, because it's so darn bad, they call it the widow's penalty. And basically what this means is, you know, single people, they pay taxes at a higher, you know, in higher brackets than married people.
6: Same income. A single person will pay a higher amount of their money in taxes than two married people will.
7: Correct. And so whenever he unfortunately, you know, passes away, all those IRA dollars, which they have a fair amount of, you know, millions, now she's going to be forced to take those required minimum distributions. But as a single person, it's going to cause her to probably end up with less income in retirement, but a higher tax bill just because she's now single instead of married. It'll cause her to have less Social Security, even though she's going to be getting his higher check. It will be taxed at a very high rate because of the taxable income coming from their IRAs. It'll cause her to pay more for her Medicare premiums, all because this giant tax behemoth, this big IRA issue, was not addressed while they were both still, unfortunately, healthy and alive, and we were able to maybe get it out of their system while they were filing joint tax returns. Now, this year will be maybe the last year that they're able to file a joint tax return, so we might be able to do some strategic Roth integrations at this one last time and pay the least amount of taxes possible. But going forward, it's going to become exponentially more difficult, and there will be probably more taxes paid, and she'll receive less income for it.
6: You know, two thoughts come to my mind. First, I didn't get to meet this lady or her husband. I'm looking forward to the opportunity to do that, hopefully. And had I been there, I would have done, I think, what the staff did, which is first pray with her. But my desire, what raises up inside me, is this desire to just put my arms around her shoulders, because she came by herself. Put my arms around her shoulders and say, I can't imagine what you're walking through. I haven't walked through that myself, but I just want you to know we're here for you. We're here to walk the path with you. And we will do our darn level best to give you superior guidance and direction in solving this particular problem. And one of the problems I think this couple is facing is, if I get the vibe right, the husband is large and in charge.
7: Yes.
6: He's the guy who made all the money. He's the, and there were several million dollars here.
7: Oh, yeah.
6: He's the guy who put it all together. He's the guy who makes all the decisions. She's the lady who runs the home. And now she's about to become the CEO of the whole thing if he passes away, as we think is likely to occur. Mm-hmm. And she doesn't know anything about it. And, you know, the reason I understand that is, to some degree, my own family works that way. I mean, Kelly is involved in certain places, and I try to keep her involved and show her files and things and so forth, but sometimes it's kind of hard. I had something just happen this week in my own personal situation that's going to help me with that. I am restating my trust. So that's where you have a trust, you go to the lawyer writes basically a new trust, puts it inside the old trust as a restatement. And I just happened to get it on Friday, I guess it was, and saw the first pages of it. And I started to read it, and I thought, no, I'm going to stop, because Kelly has a trust that is being restated as well. And so I said, I'm going to lay these side by side. I'm going to have Kelly read one of them while I read mine. She'll read hers while I read mine. And we'll make sure they say the same things, because they should, except for an occasional insertion of a name. And they should, it gives me the opportunity to stop at certain points and explain things to her as we read through this trust document, which, that's not the most exciting reading. But it gives me a chance, an excuse to educate Kelly about some things that we're doing financially. So that's something I'm going to do to help her just a bit.
7: Yeah, I think the big moral of the story is, planning is extremely important, and especially when we go into retirement, this, you know, multi-decade long endeavor, ideally for most of us, it's critical that we get the planning started and not wait to the last minute. And actually, I had a couple in just this week as well that was on the complete opposite end of the spectrum, where they were young, they're in their mid-50s, they've got a lot of real estate, all of their money. They have no IRAs, nothing. All they have about $8 million in rental properties. That's awesome. Whoa. Congratulations. Yeah. You've done a heck of a job. And they've been making good income from that. They've been very quickly trying to pay down all the loans on those houses. But my goodness, they've now then stumbled themselves right back into the same problem we were talking about earlier of capital gains tax issues. Because as they're approaching retirement, they're seeing that, oh my goodness, they've been watching our show, listening to the radio actually, and they've heard us talk about how, oh my goodness, once we get to Social Security age, once we get to Medicare age, this taxable income from our rental property portfolio is going to cause us to pay taxes on Social Security. It's large enough to where it's going to cause them to pay penalties on their Medicare, and they'll always be subject to taxes because of this permanent taxable income. So that they came to us specifically for tax strategy. How can they maybe have an exit strategy, get out of the real estate business, but they've got probably in the ballpark of $4 million worth of capital gains that is going to have taxes. Well, thank goodness we have strategies in place that can maybe completely eliminate the taxes on that and start providing some tax-free income in retirement. And so they're actually starting the planning early, trying to get that done early, create a plan so that as they get closer to those ages, maybe they've completely liquidated the portfolio, gotten it into places where it can trickle out to them tax-free income. So they're not having to give back their Social Security and they're paying the lowest premiums possible for their Medicare. It's such a positive impact by just making sure you maybe take some of these extra steps sooner than later. I see all the time people who think, oh, well, I'm not retiring for 5 years or 10 years. Well, if you had a tax problem, would you rather have that solved now or solve it in 10 years when it's bigger and worse?
6: Let me say to people who are listening, who are interested in this kind of conversation, that we've actually got a podcast. 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
5: Welcome back in to Watts on Wealth, here with Barry Watts and Jeremy Zickafoos. And we're going to answer a few of your questions, at least a couple, before we close out our show today. You guys ready for this?
6: We are ready. We love it when people send in questions and we have a chance to respond to them.
5: Absolutely. 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First question. My husband just retired and I'm planning to leave my job within the next few months. I haven't been able to get my replacement trained, but then I'll be set. So I'm excited. My husband, though, has already started pinching those pennies everywhere. I can't even get him to talk about taking our first trip after I retire. This is already driving me crazy. How do I get him to get more comfortable with the idea of spending some of our savings on some fun things? That's what we saved it for, after all.
6: Do you know why this guy's pinching pennies?
5: He's nervous. He's scared. He's scared. Ooh, yeah,
6: he's scared because he knows the paycheck's going to stop and he doesn't have any confidence in what the future holds. So we have a couple of things at WealthCare that can help them. First of all, our retirement planning process is called Six Steps to Retirement Confidence. Because we don't want people having to pinch pennies, having to worry, having to fret. I mean, if instead he should have the information he needs to either retire confidently or he should keep working. And we don't want him to have to keep working forever. So the first of those six steps is what we call the retirement income plan. How much income does a person need in retirement and what are the sources of that income? And so we've got a process that we take people through to figure out how much income they're going to need, and they can dial it in. Generally, it starts with about how much income they're spending each year now. And then we can say, well, how much of that's going to be replaced by Social Security? How much of that is going to be replaced by pensions, if you have a pension? And how much has to be replaced by the investments that you've saved up for retirement in your IRA account? And when we know the answer to that question, we can figure out, do you have enough assets in your retirement account to last your lifespan, which we say will be to age 100. And when we do this for a lot of what we discover is that some of those same peoples will have enough money to last all the way to age 100. And when they die at 100, they're going to die with 4 million, 6 million, 14 million, whatever it is. So the notion is to say, dude, if at age 100, you've still got several million dollars, it means that you probably can shift gears emotionally and become more confident. So my recommendation to this person is that they call us and that they get a retirement income plan prepared, because retirement income is the most important, significant step to retiring with confidence.
5: Okay, next question for you. This one says, there are a couple of local charities that we've regularly supported throughout our careers. We don't want to completely abandon those because now we are retired, but it seems scary to keep giving as much when we are on a fixed income. Should we hold off on charitable giving for now if we're worried about the financial impact?
6: Jeremy, I got three words for this caller. Do you know what those three words are?
7: Retirement income plan.
6: Retirement income
7: plan. The same thing.
6: We should have just had them put these questions together, because what they're asking is, can I spend my money on charity?
7: Correct.
6: And I don't know the answer. The question will be answered when we do the retirement income plan and we say, how much you want to give to charity? Well, we've always gave $10,000 a year. Let's put $10,000 a year in and see what that does to your retirement income plan. Oh, you're still retiring with or dying with $5 million at the end. Or, oh my goodness, you're running out of money at age 85. Hmm. Two different circumstances helps us figure out whether we need to draw in our giving and stop it, not give so much, or whether we need to change and maybe give time instead of money. So a retirement income plan is the answer to both of these questions. Folks, please listen to me. What we want is we want you to have the load off of your shoulders, and we want you to be able to retire with confidence. Confidence that it's going to be okay and that you have the money that you need. And the only way you can do that is to go through the six steps to retirement confidence to know for sure that the things that can trip people up in retirement are addressed. There's only one really big thing that happens in retirement that we can't address, and that is your health. Now, we can address paying for healthcare, but we can't address your health. So if you get all these loads off, it just frees up more and more of your mental energy to go to the gym, get your exercises, and eat your green beans. That's my answer to the question.
5: I mean, you can't go wrong with green beans and exercise.
6: Well, it depends on how much bacon fat you've got in them.
7: Onions, but that's
6: a topic for a different day.
5: You're that kind of green bean guy.
7: Yeah, yeah. That's the only way to eat green beans.
6: You order green beans at restaurants and they come served. I would call it literally French style. And
5: yes.
6: You know, it's a little bitty skinny green bean. It looks like
5: healthy
6: it died
5: style,
6: on the vine.
5: Berry.
6: It's like 6 inches long. And it's like, you know, grandma, she wouldn't even put that in the pot and start with it. She'd say, throw those green beans away.
5: She put the bacon fat in there and the onions and the salt and the pepper and all
6: there
5: the things.
6: You go.
5: Ooh, yeah. Okay. All right. Well, moving on then. Here we go. Another question for you. This one says, is my Social Security benefit going to be taxed? I can't figure out what to expect with that. Jeremy, you want to take this one?
7: Yeah, that is a very, very common question. And most people think that their Social Security is always going to be taxed. And there's some people who've said, oh, my Social Security is not going to be taxed because that's what the One Big Beautiful did, or One Big Beautiful bill. It took that away. That's
6: no, it
7: not true either. Unfortunately, right now, your Social Security can be taxed, and it's all dependent on how much taxable income you have. And so if you have under $25,000 of taxable income in a year, well, congratulations. You're going to have zero taxes paid on your Social Security. You won't have to pay or give any of that back. It's something called provisional income, which is basically the total of all your income plus half of your Social Security. So it's kind of interesting, but they do factor in your Social Security to determine if your Social Security is taxable.
6: Social Security counts against Social Security to figure out whether or not your Social Security will be taxed.
7: Correct. Welcome to the government.
6: That's a government.
7: Yeah. So if your provisional income's under that $25,000 threshold, then congratulations. You get to keep all of your check, which is so, so important. That's what I say all the time. It's not about what you make that matters, but what you keep that matters. If it's between $25,000 and $34,000, dollars, then up to 50% of your check will be taxed at whatever your current tax bracket is. And then if your provisional income is over $34,000, which most people fall into that bracket, well, then up to 85% of your Social Security check will be taxable at whatever tax bracket you are currently in retirement, which is why it is so important to get with a qualified tax advisor, find someone to help you maybe get to the 0% tax bracket in retirement, reduce those taxes, get tax-free income in retirement that don't show up on your tax return, that don't cause your Social Security to be taxed, and that don't cause your Medicare to have penalties against it, meaning you have to pay more for the same coverage. So hopefully that is helpful to them, but really they need to do the math on their provisional income and sit down with someone that might be able to help them get into a more tax advantageous position in retirement.
6: I have to interject because you were talking about Social Security and another government thing and so forth. And I was reminded about a friend of mine, actually kind of a famous person in radio, particularly in the agricultural community. His name was Derry Brownfield from the Brownfield Farm Network. And there are listeners here who grew up perhaps in North Missouri who'll know Derry Brownfield's name. Well, Derry was a friend of mine, and he used to go across the countryside making speeches to agricultural groups, and his big shtick was after he would talk about how the government was screwing up, he would say, "Bohica, bend over, here it comes again, Bohica," and that was Derry's big claim was Bohica. So Derry's gone, God rest his soul. I think I may adopt Bohica and start incorporating that into some of my speeches and presentations. Amy, have you got time for one more caller question?
5: I do. All right. It's a tough one, though, guys. This one says, our son was in a very severe accident. He suffered brain damage, most likely permanent. Obviously, it changes everything for us because he will need some sort of care and financial support going forward. He is not married, doesn't have any kids. How can we plan for him to be provided for in the future? This gives new meaning to parents wanting to help their kids.
6: Well, this person does need to engage an estate planning attorney, someone who specializes in that, and we can introduce them to that person here in Springfield who can help them with that. But what I would say is essentially mom and dad are going to want to set up their own estate so that it leaves, I would guess, all of the money to provide for this son. Means the other kids get cut out, but hey, you're walking on two legs and doing fine. You can put your own money together and your brother can't. And so this is where you have to direct that money to the brother who is in such difficult shape. And an estate planning attorney can help you do that. Now, will you have enough money to direct to him and help him? So you want to be careful about that. You could do it the wrong way and mess that up. But ultimately, if there's not enough money for mom and dad's resources to support him long term, then what's going to happen is he's going to fall onto Medicaid, and he'll receive whatever kind of maximum care is from Medicaid. I hope that this is a couple who have raised multiple children and raised them to care for one another, because it can be that the brothers and sisters step up. In fact, I know a lady in Columbia, bless her heart, who her brother-in-law had an accident of some type that really messed him up. And his sister-in-law has brought him into their home. And I think she's changing his diaper, feeding him all his meals. This is her brother, her husband's brother. She has become a total caregiver, and you see it on her face and the weight on her shoulders. So God bless you. I'm sorry for the difficulty that's befallen your family.
5: All right. I think we are out of time. To both of you, thank you so much. Really great insight today on our show. 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And it all begins with this number, 417-200-3500. 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You can text the word visit to that number as well, but that's where it starts. All right. 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Have a great week. We're back next week right here for What's on Wealth.
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13: Escalations. I'm Angelo Bavaro, Fox News. The ceasefire between the U.S. and Iran now strained as both countries continue exchanging blows.
14: U.S. officials say Iran had a chance to stop shooting, and they did not take it. Instead, they attacked another ship Saturday morning, a Panama-flagged tanker traveling through the Strait of Hormuz. As a result, CENTCOM says U.S. military aircraft targeted Iranian military surveillance infrastructure, communication systems, air defense sites, drone storage facilities, and mine layer capabilities. Commercial vessel transits through the Strait of Hormuz continue. U.S. forces remain vigilant, lethal, and ready. A senior U.S. official tells our Jennifer Griffin the strikes were larger than the ones the U.S. forces carried out on Friday, but they had to hit areas where Iran has regrouped some military assets.
13: Fox's Madeline Rivera. Iran launching missiles in retaliation, saying they will continue to do so if the U.S. keeps striking them. Part of the new ceasefire agreement between Israel and Lebanon includes Hezbollah disarmament. Israel's ambassador to the UN, Danny Danon, joining Fox News Live, explaining the agreement's implementation.
15: We need the Lebanese army to deploy and to assume those positions. So it will be a gradual process. And at the end of this process, hopefully, if the implementation will be successful, we will not see Hezbollah next to our border. That is the most crucial point for us.
13: The U.S. helped broker that agreement. Three firefighters died and two were injured tackling fires on the Colorado-Utah border. The largest blaze, the Cottonwood Fire, was burning in rugged terrain in southwest Utah. It ballooned on Saturday to more than 144 square miles. And in the World Cup, today is the beginning of the knockout round. So it's win or go home when South Africa and Canada square off at 3 p.m. Eastern in Los Angeles. 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
16: Sunny today with a high of 91, a heat advisory extending from this afternoon on through Wednesday. I'm Steve Smith. Here's what's trending on News Talk KZRG. The city of Joplin officially opening its first suspension bridge Friday afternoon as city leaders, community partners, and others gathered to celebrate the completion of the Tin Cup Bridge and Trail. The ribbon cutting for the $1.6 million bridge was held behind the Joplin Family YMCA. You can read more about it inside the KZRG app. Meanwhile, the Missouri casino robbery suspect who had been on the run for months is now in custody. Matt Pilger has more.
17: The FBI says 20-year-old Hollis Van Leer Jr. has been arrested in Bloomington, Illinois, in connection to a March robbery at the Isle of Capri Casino in Boonville. Investigators say more than $1 million was taken, and another suspect, a casino employee, was arrested earlier. Matt Pilger, Missouri Net.
16: A motorcycle crash in Newton County has claimed the life of a 23-year-old man from Granby. It happened around 5 Thursday on Hebron Road. Highway Patrol says the man was going too fast for road conditions. He lost control of that motorcycle and was ejected from it. I'm Steve Smith. Next news in less than 30 minutes. Breaking news as it happens. 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
18: 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I'm Cy Albright. A busy week for Missouri U.S. Senator Josh Hawley, who, to start things off, heard back from Major League Baseball after he accused them of essentially discriminating Christian players that put Bible verses on their caps during a Pride night.
19: This was the commissioner of baseball responding to me. He said that no player on any club will be required to wear these kind of political messaging uniforms. And furthermore, no one will be discriminated against on the basis of their religious faith. Now, that ought to be common sense. The fact that we had to go through all of this, I had to threaten to bring him in front of the Senate, put him under oath. He's being investigated. The league is for other things. All of that is ridiculous.
18: And again, Hawley getting assurances from Commissioner Rob Manfred that they weren't discriminating against their religion. Hawley also this week introducing a bill that he says will keep more emergency rooms in rural Missouri.
20: In Missouri, over the last 12 years, 12 rural hospital emergency rooms have closed, one a year, and the trend line continues. We now have multiple counties in the state of Missouri, in fact, it's 40, that do not have a rural hospital emergency room of any kind. In fact, the average drive time in rural Missouri now to get to an emergency room is 30 miles.
18: Hawley says his bill will create a 10-year funding stream to make sure that no more rural emergency rooms close across the country. He also blasted USPS Postmaster General for slow delivery times.
21: You got a bonus last year, $305,781. Why? Why are you getting bonuses when my constituents can't get the mail?
22: I don't control bonuses.
18: Hawley says there's places in Missouri where the on-time delivery rate is only at about 76%. This has been Issues and Answers, a free service of Zimmer Marketing.
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24: Here's your KZRG forecast. A heat advisory starts today and lasts all the way through Thursday. A few clouds early today, then sunny, windy, and hot with a high of 91 and a triple-digit heat index. Clear tonight with a low of 78 and a sunny day tomorrow with a high of 92. I'm Jeff Marr in the KZRG Storm Center.
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0: Everywhere you look, everywhere you turn, somebody is once again putting a camera in front of our face.
1: That's not true.
0: Really?
1: They're not everywhere.
0: They are everywhere.
1: No, they're not.
0: Okay, smile. Hi. Google Home. You have Google Home?
1: Yeah.
0: Do you like it?
1: I do, yeah. I think it works really well.
0: What's the best part?
1: Well, I mean, we've had it forever.
0: So you're not going to change?
1: No, and I also have YouTube Music, and so it tied in, so I don't have to
0: add
1: it.
0: So you're in the whole Google infrastructure ecosystem.
1: When it comes to the home, yeah, absolutely.
0: Well, they have a new upgrade coming.
1: And am I going to hate it?
0: The cameras will now recognize you by your body size and the color of your clothes. But
1: now,
0: they say your face is hidden.
1: I love when they say that. They're like, we understand you think this is going to be an invasion of your privacy, but we've covered your left eye with an emoji.
0: It's amazing.
1: You no one will know who it is.
0: No, I would never know.
1: But I have the minis. So those don't have cameras, right?
0: Well, you know what? When you upgrade, because those are going to be, they're going to be discontinued quite soon.
1: Well, because they don't have cameras and they exactly. can't collect enough information. I mean,
0: they're going to say, like, you know, do you want us to support them forever? We can't do that.
1: What are you talking about? I know you bought 8 for your house, Andrew, but guess what? You got to buy 8 more.
0: So basically, your Google Home, and you have to sign up for the premium edition for this, by the way, will see your silhouette.
1: But they already do that with your voice. They already know, like the speaker in my bedroom knows my voice.
0: Of course it does.
1: And when other people try to use that speaker, they struggle sometimes because it is looking and listening for my voice.
0: But think about this. This is like gym goals. I mean,
1: exactly. I got to lose 20 pounds. My AI keeps looking at me.
0: It looks at you and go like, ooh, what happened to you? You better be stop eating the bonbons. Oh, that reminds me of a story.
1: The weather outside is 73 degrees, chubby.
0: Yes. It's kind of the same thing is that I met my friend Mary for lunch.
1: Uh-huh.
0: And so she rode her bike over and I said, I'll just, you know, it's like 4 miles away. I said, I'll just go for a run and I'll meet you there for lunch. So I get there. And she looks at me and she goes, what happened to you? And I said, what are you talking about? She's like, you've been eating too many bonbons sitting at that desk.
1: Are you serious? She called you overweight?
0: And I said, what are you talking about? She goes, turn around. Your butt is like as big as Kim Kardashian's. And I'm like, oh, and I said, oh, wait. So I'm like, I had like a zipper pocket in my running shorts and I pulled out like a pair of glasses, my keys.
1: Oh, this is your accessories.
0: My water bottle.
1: You had a old fanny pack on your fanny.
0: Exactly. And I'm like, and then she was like, never wear those shorts ever again. Never, ever. But back to the Google Home camera.
1: Right.
0: It has an additional trick that I'm going to tell you about in just a second.
1: All right.
0: Because
1: I like how you use the word trick.
0: It is
1: seems like it's going to be stealing my information some way, somehow.
0: It's Google.
1: Of course they are.
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1: mm-hmm.
0: But now It says it can identify sounds and alert you.
1: What kind of sounds? Remember, I have one of these in my bedroom.
0: You might want to move it. Just saying. Because it's not just motion that it detects now. It could be a dog barking.
1: Oh, okay.
0: An alarm blaring.
1: Sure, those are safe.
0: Footsteps at 2 a.m.
1: Still PG, gotcha.
0: Anything else that you might be doing?
1: Yeah, we might be unplugging that one.
0: Okay. So what you can do is open the Google Home app, find familiar face detection. You can turn that off. And but you also have to pay for Google Home Premium to get these other things.
1: Oh, well, then I'm not paying for it. All good.
0: Yeah, but you know what?
1: I just wanted to turn on the lights.
0: Yeah, sure.
1: That's it.
0: It's going to be playing back and be like, oh, what was that?
1: No, we move along. And just carry on.
0: Oh, you know, the camera would get arrested and be charged with battery.
1: Oh, We didn't need that.
0: Yeah, we did.
1: There's no batteries in it. There's zero batteries in a Google Home. It plugs into the wall.
0: We were talking about cameras.
1: Do you understand that that joke does not work?
0: Okay, it worked for me because
1: okay.
0: I'm laughing.
1: All right, fair enough.
0: And sometimes I sit back and I think to myself, how can you ever be so incredibly funny?
1: Mm.
0: I look in the mirror, I'm like, gosh, you are so talented.
1: Really? That's interesting.
0: Nobody else does it. So I figure I'm there.
1: Someone's got it.
0: Because after all, it's the Kim Komando Show. It's the nation's largest, best, biggest show about all things digital and award-winning, too. Andrew and I were talking about this during the break that, you know, I just happen to be in the National Radio Hall of Fame.
1: That's very impressive.
0: And I'm in the ASU Hall of Fame.
1: That's also impressive. Go
0: the
1: Devils.
0: Arizona Broadcasters Hall of Fame.
1: Look at this. You're in all these halls of fames.
0: And you're in none.
1: No.
0: Okay.
1: The Hall of Fame just means you've been around for a while.
0: Oh.
1: You can't be.
0: Ouch. Oh, gosh. That one just like went right into me.
1: Only because it's accurate.
0: Andrew Babinski joining us once again. All right. So we just talked about Google Home. Now, imagine you go to the supermarket and you have the cart. And the cart is now called, they're called caper carts. It tracks every aisle that you go to, gives ads and coupons based on the products that you're next to. Okay. It looks like an Amazon store cart. It has a ton of cameras, weight sensors, a touch screen, a location sensors. It says AI is trained on more than 1.6 billion online grocery orders and a decade of grocery expertise to get this right. And when you're all done, the screen comes up and says, are you sure you have everything that you need?
1: Sure.
0: If you want to pay, you can do pay for it right on the cart.
1: Okay.
0: And so you don't have to worry about, you know, taking things out of the cart,
1: right,
0: which is kind of archaic when you think about it.
1: Well, but I got to load it into my car then with no bags?
0: Well, you probably like bring your own little bags.
1: Oh, okay.
0: Because, you know, in California, they charge you like 25 cents a bag.
1: It's down to that price? I thought it was 75 cents last time I was on CVS in California. It was ridiculous.
0: Yeah. Well, yeah, that's because you get the long receipt with it.
1: It's true. That's the whole tree right there.
0: Now, of course, you know, it's tracking you.
1: Of course, yeah.
0: Have a problem with that?
1: No, I'm not in my home. I'm at Fry's or Safeway or Albertsons. It's their home. Whatever they want to do is fine.
0: But they are going to be selling everything that you bought. I mean, but wouldn't it be funny if, like, the cart came, like, you know, you're like loading things into the cart, and then the cart speaker says, hey, fatty, put the M&Ms back.
1: Okay. Are you sure? I mean, are you sure? You know, there's half a calorie box right next to it. You can get that one. I actually, I'm a Costco and a Sam's Club member.
0: Oh, both.
1: Yes.
0: Wow.
1: I get them for free. I'm not trying to brag. But I was at Sam's Club because, I don't know, we were getting meat or something, and they don't have checkouts anymore at my Sam's Club.
0: Oh, is it all just scan and go?
1: It's a huge archway. There's three huge archways before you leave, and you have to scan everything on your app while you're shopping, and then you pay for it on the app while you're shopping. And then when you walk through, it confirms that you are a customer that has paid, dings, and you're on your way.
0: What if, how do they figure out if, like, if somebody's stealing something?
1: They have people at the door, and the archway has got sensors, detectors, cameras, everything. So they're counting all the items in your cart that matches the receipt on your phone before you leave.
0: So you don't have that person at the end of Costco that, like, looks at you and,
1: they
0: like,
1: still have
0: checks
1: that.
0: Every box.
1: The worthless person who goes, oh, 1, 2, 3, 4, 5, I'm pretending that I'm important, but really this is just some sort of optical security measure. Yeah, they still have those as well.
0: Yeah, which, you know, have you ever been stopped by them, like, where they're like, oh, like, you're supposed to have 17 items but there's like 22 items in the cart. And right. I'm like, you didn't count right.
1: I was told this was actually for our benefit, why they're at the doors at Costco. Because sometimes the people forget to put things in your cart and they want to make sure that you're not forgetting anything. But my bigger point was with the whole Sam's Club thing, this is something Amazon tried years ago and failed at.
0: Maybe they had everybody in the Philippines
1: or
0: Indonesia, wherever they were.
1: Watching you shop with a cash register. But Sam's Club has actually pulled it off.
0: Which is, I think that's pretty amazing.
1: It was. It was seamless. It literally was seamless.
0: But that's another data tracking point.
1: Yeah, what it is. Like I said, I'm not in my house. I'm in public.
0: So Tim Cook came out, CEO of Apple, and he told the Wall Street Journal that price hikes are unavoidable. Because of all the chips, the prices are going up higher.
1: Apple product price hikes?
0: Yes. And now they say it could be up to $400 more.
1: For a cell phone?
0: Yeah. So
1: we're not used to that.
0: So the iPhone Pro could come in at nearly $1,500.
1: Here's the problem, though. You're going to raise the price by $400, but it's going to be the same exact phone that I already have. I think that's going to hurt them.
0: It may have a different lightning port.
1: Oh, I forgot.
0: Remember when they got rid of the...
1: Where's my credit card? I can just pull it out now.
0: Do you remember when they got rid of the home button? We were like, oh my gosh, there's no home button.
1: My dad was one of those people. He switched just because he wants a physical button.
0: And then they got rid of... what was it? The headphone jack.
1: Yeah, they did get rid of the
0: headphone. Everybody was like, oh.
1: Now, you can't make fun of that. I am one of those people because I like to charge my phone and listen to things at the same time. And this is going to be weird and this is really specific. I fall asleep with headphones in. And if I had the wired ones, when they fell out in the middle of the night, it's no big deal. They're just laying there around on the phone. Now, every single morning, I wake up at 4 a.m. to go to work. Lisa's still asleep. And I'm in the dark trying to find my AirPod that's somewhere in the bed. I missed the headphone jack.
0: You know what? That's an excuse. You're just trying to take touch with us.
1: Google, you saw nothing.
0: I swear, I'm just looking for my AirPod.
1: Whoopsie-daisy.
0: That's all it is. Laptop prices are going up, too. All because of chips. Let's go back to Google. They just dropped the Android 17 Pixel. And this is interesting now. The Pixel Watch has all these safety tools built in, which I use as an Apple Watch.
1: You do. You're a fangirl.
0: It can detect a car crash, a hard fall. But now here's the thing. The watch can now detect if there's no pulse.
1: What is it going to do?
0: Calls 911.
1: You're dead.
0: It's calling 911 for you.
1: You need a pulse to read the watch to tell you you don't have a pulse.
0: Apple doesn't have that trick yet.
1: It's worthless.
0: You know, I didn't want to be cynical. But when I saw that, I get the whole press release from Google. It's like, it does this and does this and it will detect if you have no pulse.
1: What's going to send me a text message? You're dead. Just want you to know, you won't see this, but you're dead.
0: That's awful.
1: Well, that's what happens.
0: And you know what? It comes up with a little skeleton.
1: The skull emoji.
0: Yeah, the skull emoji right there. Oh, that's awful.
1: Thank goodness they put that in their new watches.
0: You know, I love cars.
1: Yes, you're a car guy.
0: I do. I love cars. I ordered a new car. I'm not going to get into it, but I ordered a new car, and it's purple.
1: You're not going to get into it?
0: No.
1: You brought it up so you could bring it up.
0: No, I'm not going to get into it, but because I have to get rid of one car and I'm going to get a new car, but you know, and
1: it's purple.
0: Yeah,
1: you're just asking for tickets.
0: No.
1: Yeah,
0: it's purple.
1: Cops see a purple car and they go, "Oh, that person has money. Let me go ahead and pull over."
0: Versus a red car.
1: Same thing. Red, purple. If you got white or black, you're safe.
0: Yeah.
1: Or gray.
0: Gray.
1: Yes. You're part of the plebs.
0: Or crap brown. That might be it, too.
1: I love the brown cars.
0: I don't like brown cars at all. And green? Oh, I hate green cars.
1: There's not a ton of green cars, but they have some really nice browns. I don't know why I don't like them.
0: Jeff Bezos is backing a company called Slate Auto. Okay. Have you heard about this? Mm-mm. Slate Auto.
1: Oh, is this the buildable truck?
0: Yes.
1: I've seen this.
0: It's a two-seat electric pickup. Has no radio. Windows you have to crank up and down. Remember that? Rolling up the windows, rolling down the windows. No touchscreen. It only comes in one color. Gray.
1: To start. Because this is very deceiving that it's all of these basic things to make it affordable.
0: Yeah, you can pay extra.
1: And then when you're building your car, you're going to sit there and you're going to go, well, of course I want power seats. Of course I want power windows. And you're going to get to the price of a regular car by the end anyway.
0: Well, you can add a radio for $250.
1: Right.
0: Speakers for the radio.
1: It should be a combo set.
0: $150.
1: I got the radio this month. Hopefully in October, we'll get the speakers.
0: But I can't hear my song, Dad.
1: And then a windshield. I can't wait.
0: The vinyl wrap for a different color is $500.
1: Okay. Right. And when you put on all these extras, you just get to the price of a regular car.
0: Well, it's about $25,000. And if you want to lock in your delivery now, it costs you $300.
1: But the base model is $25,000?
0: By the time you get to the stuff that you need, like the windshield.
1: See, this is ridiculous. It's just another car company. It's no different.
0: Allen Wrench is sold separately.
1: Your jokes are just so bad today.
0: Oh, they are not. They get worse.
1: Oh, God. Can't wait.
0: Oh, here, are you ready for it?
1: Uh-huh.
0: Okay. About those hand crank windows.
1: Yes. What about those hand crank windows?
0: When a sheet of glass gets disrespected, it feels discomfort for up to 12 minutes. It's called window pane.
1: Oh, my God. That was like a 7.5-hour journey to get a punchline that wasn't even worth it.
0: I told you they could get worse. You didn't believe me.
1: You know, I stand corrected. You did a great job.
0: Your kids' photos, important records, years of work and memories. 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All right, coming up, we have our AI tool of the week that is amazing. What to do about those ghosts in your phone here on the Kim Komando Show. 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
24: Here is your KZRG forecast. The big story, the heat and humidity that will stay in place all the way through the upcoming week. There'll be a heat advisory starting at noon today and lasting into Thursday evening. We'll start off with a few clouds early today, then sunny, windy, and hot this afternoon with a high of 91. The heat index close to 103 with the ambient humidity as winds gust up from the south. Clear tonight with a low in the upper 70s. Sunny and hot tomorrow with a high of 92 and a triple-digit heat index. And more of the same Tuesday and Wednesday. Sunny, hot, and humid with highs hitting the low to mid-90s. I'm Jeff Marr in the KZRG Storm Center.
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0: 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All right, so what's going on in your tech world? We have a minute.
1: I saw the story here about kids asking AI before parents.
0: Yes.
1: And I have five kids. They go from 8 to 16. And this is...

0: From 8 to 16. And this is so true with the older girls, 15 and 16. And if I have to hear, but ChatGPT says one more time, I'm going to go crazy. Because they don't understand that, A, it's all how you form a question when you're talking to ChatGPT.
1: And hallucinates.
0: And it can be wrong. But they are arguing back to me with points from an
1: AI. Give me an example.
0: When it came to cooking something, and I was telling them, no, the way you want to do it is like this. And it was, nope, ChatGPT says to do this. ChatGPT, and I'm like, you're doing it wrong. Then I said, fine, do it your way. And they screwed it up. And now we're eating burnt dinner. And you're like, I hate the phrase, but ChatGPT says.
1: But ChatGPT says.
0: It does say. And it's a toaster. And you don't listen to a toaster. You listen to your parents.
1: Exactly.
0: But I do want to say, when it comes to this, the schools in Arizona, I don't know if this is the case, they have terrified the younger kids about AI. If you use AI to learn, you're cheating yourself. And it is ingrained in the younger ones.
1: Oh, I like that. Have you looked up what ChatGPT says about you?
0: No. Ooh, I don't want to know.
1: Scary. We have more of the show coming up.
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5: Fox News, I'm Paul Stevens. The U.S. launching new airstrikes against Iran, retaliating for Iranian strikes. Fox's Chan Lee Painter.
6: The strikes targeted Iran's air defenses, drone storage facilities, cruise missiles, targeting radars, mine-laying capabilities, and surface-to-air missile systems.
5: U.S. forces in Bahrain shooting down 9 Iranian drones fired at the forces there. No injuries reported among U.S. personnel. Republican Congresswoman Juliet Letlow, endorsed by the president, winning Louisiana's GOP U.S. Senate primary on Saturday.
7: Louisiana wanted an alternative, and that's why I jumped into this race. You know, for the longest time, I've heard you cannot turn your back on the people who you represent. Again, this is not my seat. It's the people's seat.
5: She defeated State Treasurer John Fleming in a runoff. The congresswoman now set to face Democrat Jamie Davis in November. 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
8: Sunny today with a high of 91, a heat advisory extending from this afternoon on through Wednesday. I'm Steve Smith. Here's what's trending on News Talk KZRG. A pedestrian death in Joplin. An 86-year-old man was hit by a dune buggy just south of 32nd and Range Line around 9 Thursday night. Joplin police say Jolly Matthews of Georgia was in town for a hunting trip with friends and was trying to walk across that busy road when he was hit. The World Cup drawing big crowds to Kansas City as the summer heat moves in. Health officials say these conditions can quickly turn dangerous. Lisa Cox with the Missouri Department of Health and Senior Services.
9: There's going to be a huge influx of visitors to Missouri, some that may not be used to the heat and humidity combination that we have here in Missouri. So it's just especially important for everyone to stay hydrated.
8: Health professionals say hot and humid conditions can quickly become dangerous for fans spending hours outdoors. The beauty of Kansas.

0: Agriculture can be captured by a camera, but you can try in the annual Kansas Department of Agriculture Photo Contest. 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
4: Here is your KZRG forecast. The big story, the heat and humidity that will stay in place all the way through the upcoming week. There will be a heat advisory starting at noon today and lasting into Thursday evening. But we'll start off with a few clouds early today, then sunny, windy, and hot this afternoon with a high of 91. The heat index close to 103 with Indiana. The humidity as winds gust up from the south. Clear tonight with a low in the upper 70s. Sunny and hot tomorrow with a high of 92 and a triple-digit heat index. And more of the same Tuesday and Wednesday. Sunny, hot, and humid with highs hitting the low to mid-90s. I'm Jeff Marr in the KZRG Storm Center.
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6: 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Before we start all the phone calls, I have to tell you, you know, sometimes I come up with this really genius stuff.
7: Okay. So far during the show, you've called yourself super intelligent, absolutely beautiful, and now you have amazing ideas.
6: I didn't say beautiful. I don't know where that
7: came
6: from.
7: You did. You said you look in the mirror and you say that.
6: I say, I'm so incredibly funny.
7: No one says that. Not even you. But go ahead.
6: So what you want to do is if your computer's acting up, whether you're on Windows or Mac, when you you download a report from your computer, a systems report, and then you upload that report to your favorite chatbot, whatever it is.
7: Right.
6: And you say, analyze this whole report. And then tell me what's wrong with my computer. So this way you don't have to like take it to Best Buy or Geek Squad. Sure. Or anything like that. Because every PC and Mac, they do give these detailed reports. And so on Windows, it's like MS Info 32. On a Mac, it's called System Information. And you say, you know, you are a PC and Mac health expert. List anything critical, something that needs attention, you know. Don't skip the critical stuff or the really bad stuff.
7: Is this going to find problems with like drivers, or is this going to find viruses and malware?
6: No, it's going to find drivers. Okay. It may find outdated software that you haven't used in a long time. Maybe you're running out of system resources. Maybe there's not enough free hard drive space to create RAM.
7: Okay.
6: When I ran it on my Mac, it actually was interesting. It said that I had remote access turned on. And so I did have it turned on for when we had, I would let IT come in and fix it.
7: Oh, okay.
6: But I should have turned it off afterwards.
7: Sure.
6: So anyway, in case you need this prompt, it's over at commando.com. Kimberly in Raleigh, North Carolina. I bet you are incredibly funny and beautiful too, based on that name.
8: Oh, absolutely. I want to begin, Kim, by telling you, though, that I had been following you ever since 2000, I think it was. I used to get your newsletter. It was way back when we had a monitor and a dial-up and all that. But you used to, on your newsletter back then, you used to put little different websites. Mm-hmm. And I had quite a collection of your websites back then.
6: Yeah, we used to crash people's websites then.
7: Oh, yeah. You'd send it out and say, hey, go check this out. And everybody would.
6: We got some great advertisers that way, though.
7: That is true.
8: So I lost contact with you. And then a few years ago, I picked you up again. So I'm getting your newsletters. And I get them every morning, and I usually peruse through them to see what's interesting, what I can do to my laptop or my phone to, you know, help something, block something, whatever. And this, I guess it was late last week, this thing for photo enhancement came up. And I thought, you know, I have a picture of my grandmother and grandfather. They're my mom's mom and dad. And my mom was born 1918. So, and this is taken before she was born. So, you know, it was old. It was yellow. It was faded. I could tell who it was, but you couldn't really tell who it was. So I tried your AI thing or the Gemini, whatever. And I literally gasped. I could not believe I saw my grandma, my grandpa, wow, and there was even somebody in the background that I never knew was there before. So I was so impressed by it. I tried it on my mom and dad's wedding photo. And my dad, I knew he was attractive, but that really brought out his attractiveness in that photo. And my mom just looked absolutely gorgeous. So that provoked me to write you an email to tell you that idea is just so fantastic. I've had so much fun.
6: Isn't that great? Isn't that?
8: Yeah.
6: It's so, you know, where that came from, I just in case you missed that in the newsletter, for all of our listeners and viewers, is that we have a group chat. And there's like 15 to 17 family members in this group chat. And my cousin Arlene, she was, I think, 2 years old when her father, my uncle, died in a car accident. And so it was his birthday. And so she was saying, no, happy heavenly birthday to dad in the group chat. Mm-hmm. And then people started to saying like, oh, you know, Harold Jr. was the great guy and this. And then she put a photo in and she said, look how handsome he was. And you couldn't really see him in this photo because,
8: yeah,
6: I mean, it was from, I think this was in, I think he died in 1963. I wasn't even born yet. And, and then I put it in. I said, well, here, let me show you how handsome he is. And then I put it inside Gemini and I gave it a specific prompt. And then I put it in the chat and then everybody was like, I'm crying right now. And it's really something. I mean, we've always had tools to bring things back, but I think it was always out of our range.
7: Or you had to have a special skill. You needed to be trained to know how to get it to this. All you have to do now is copy and paste from a newsletter and you've got perfect photos.
6: Yes.
8: Yeah. Yeah, and you don't have to pay for it either, which is even a better thing because I've had apps on the phone and, you know, that say photo enhancement, but you got to pay a subscription. And I don't want to do that because I'm not going to be doing it every day. This with this Gemini.google.com, I think it is. you just plug into Gemini and plug your pictures in, copy and paste that little verbiage you have that I have saved on a little notepad on my desktop. And just put it in there and it
6: does.
8: Comes up like it was taken yesterday. It was just, it's amazing.
6: It really is. I mean, in this, it just absolutely works. Now, the reason why you want to use Gemini, and let me tell you, in case you need this prompt, it's over at commando.com, is, well, first of all, with Gemini, you have to use a specific prompt, like keep everything the same.
7: Right.
6: Okay.
7: Because the nose will be upside down.
6: Yeah. Don't change a thing. Okay. ChatGPT stinks at this.
7: It does. Because I tried it.
6: Oh, you did?
7: Because we talked about this. Yes. I don't know if it was off air or on air last week.
6: Yeah.
7: And I tried it with some photos, and it was totally two different people in the photo.
6: Yes.
7: One of them was, like, I think a llama. Like, that's how much ChatGPT does not respect the integrity of the original photo.
6: But if you have any old photos laying around, it's phenomenal.
7: It's really cool.
6: It is. It's very cool. And again, if you need that specific prompt, you want to head over to commando.com. All right. You know that glow that you see on people who just seem to radiate health? It's not just good lighting. It's what's happening inside their body. And one of the best kept secrets to looking and feeling amazing is collagen. 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
6: All right, it's time now for our AI tool of the week. Can you do like a sounder for that? Okay, that was lame.
7: You said, could you? 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
6: Okay, we liked it. You know, you don't have to use Photoshop anymore. And no. You don't have to hire graphic designers. And I'm sorry if you're a graphic designer, but that's just the way the world is right now. Okay. Claude has this brand new design tool that if you haven't used it, and if you need to make a deck, if you need to make marketing materials, let's say you have the design for some type of prototype widget, something that you want to produce. It's really phenomenal. You just sign into claude.ai/design. You tell it what you need, a pitch deck, a website mock-up, whatever it is. And it actually goes through step by step. And it gives you, it asks you questions. Do you like this? Tell me what you want this. And literally in like 10 minutes, you have a whole redesigned whatever you give it.
7: But I thought Claude didn't do images. This has got to be brand new.
6: Oh, it's just brand new. That's what we're talking about.
7: Wow, because I've tried images before and it doesn't.
6: This is more, not just images. This is more a design.
7: Okay.
6: I mean, so if you wanted to say, here's what my website looks like now, show me what it can look like.
7: But it does reproduce out images, yes, that you can then just translate to your website.
6: Right, exactly. Okay. But you might want to start, you might want to use Gemini for the images or ChatGPT for the images. But if you're like me and just a design fool, I mean, I don't know if you noticed what I'm wearing today, but like blue pants and a blue shirt and a white jacket and tan shoes.
7: Sure.
6: Okay. My brain does not work that way. I mean, I even told you before we came on the air today, I said, I wanted to wear this white jacket, but I couldn't figure out what to put on. So I took a picture of it with Claude. I said, Claude, what can I wear with this white jacket?
7: And it told you to put on the same color pants and shirt?
6: Yes.
7: You couldn't get there?
6: I told you, I'm a little challenged when it comes to design.
7: I can't talk.
6: But, I mean, look at you, schlub man. It's called Claude Design. 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With everything being said about AI, you may be surprised to find that Google still controls 90% of the search market. Yes, I said 90%. In less than a year, its stock price has more than doubled. And so far, ChatGPT has not spelled the quick, predicted death of Google. In fact, I don't believe that Google will experience a quick death. Maybe not even a death at all. Now, there's no question that chatbots are an existential threat, so Google will pivot and adapt. And for the first time in 25 years, look for a major redesign with Google's AI as Google defends its dominance. Join a million folks who get my free 5-star rated newsletter every single morning. 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
4: Here is your KZRG forecast. A big story, the heat and humidity that will stay in place all the way through the upcoming week. There'll be a heat advisory starting at noon today and lasting into Thursday evening. We'll start off with a few clouds early today, then sunny, windy, and hot this afternoon with a high of 91. The heat index close to 103 with the end of the humidity as winds gust up from the south. Clear tonight with a low in the upper 70s. Sunny and hot tomorrow with a high of 92 and a triple-digit heat index. And more of the same Tuesday and Wednesday. Sunny, hot, and humid with highs hitting the low to mid-90s. I'm Jeff Maher in the KZRG Storm Center.
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6: 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I love going to Sedona.
7: Oh, of course. Red Rocks.
6: It's gorgeous.
7: Downtown Sedona. Have you been to the strongest vortex in the world?
6: I have not.
7: That's in Sedona. Coincidentally, square in the middle of a gift shop. But still, it is the strongest vortex in the world.
6: Well, joining us right now is Michael in Sedona, Arizona. And so, Michael, do you know where that vortex is located?
13: I'm not sure. Maybe it might be up at the Chapel of the Holy Cross.
7: Possibly. No, it's in some roadside gift shop that's trying to sell like $70 wind chimes, but it's there.
13: Never knew that.
6: So tell us what's going on.
13: Okay, so I guess one of my side gigs here was do a little bit of ride sharing. So I happened to have an incident where, I went and accepted a ride that took me out from Sedona all the way out to the VOC, which is the Village Folk. And the fare was like $20. And I'm like, okay, hey, that's pretty good. So I head all the way out there and I'm supposed to pick up somebody named Sam.
6: Okay.
13: So I get to the location and I don't see a guy. But I do see an older lady and she's like got a walker. She's holding a phone. She's got a bag in her hand. She's walking up towards my car, and I'm like, wind down my window as she gets towards my passenger side. And I said, hello, are you Samantha or Sam? Are you looking to get a ride? And she goes, no. Are you a courier? And I said, no, I'm an Uber driver, and I'm supposed to be picking up a somebody named Sam at this location. She goes, well, I don't know a Sam. So she starts walking by me. And I stop and I step out and she's talking to somebody and, I look at her and I'm like, is somebody trying to tell you to give somebody, financial stuff or gift cards to a courier? And she goes, I'm not allowed to talk about it. It's confidential. I says, just stop where you're at. I says, that's a scam. Don't do that. And I was a police officer, 32 years, and I helped her back into her house. Had her call the sheriff's department.
6: Good. That's great.
13: And sat with her and her husband. Her husband confirmed with their bank. And she goes and tells me, she says, somebody from the bank called up, the prior week and said their account had been hacked.
6: Oh.
13: And they managed to pry confidential information, the account numbers, passcode numbers. And then... So they had that. All they needed was the physical cards because she was going to turn over the banking cards to the courier. And I believe I was sent directly to that address.
6: Mm-hmm.
13: So the criminals were more than likely using the Uber platform
6: to collect
13: to hire an Uber to go to the house to be the pickup.
6: Wow.
13: Because you can text an Uber driver or you can call them.
6: Mm-hmm.
13: But I didn't have my phone with me. I left it in a car. I don't know if they were trying to contact me or not. But I do know that the pickup was supposed to go back to Sedona. So if that was the case and I was to pick up their, their cards from the bank, I was going to drop them off somewhere in Sedona, or at least that's what who wanted me to do. But I didn't do that, obviously. I noticed what was going on.
6: Then it's like, okay, so who in Sedona was going to be doing
7: right.
6: the pickup?
7: It's not like it's offshore or in some country you never heard of. It's happening right down the street.
6: So they hired some.
13: Yeah,
6: what they do
7: a
6: is
7: mule.
6: They hire a mule, and then they're going to take that to maybe a UPS store or whatever.
7: Or since it was a credit card, they would just have the number and the CCV on the
6: back.
7: True.
6: And then just take a pic and make it go.
7: Yeah, it's
6: Let
7: over.
6: It go. Wow, that's really something. Do you know how much money they were dealing with?
13: No, I didn't bother asking. I was glad that Abe will stop something like that. It isn't the first time that's happened to me in my career, but I don't know. It's felt good to help people again.
6: Well, it is, and thank goodness that you were there. Because who knows how much they would have lost, right?
7: And right. Other people wouldn't even been paying attention. They would have just taken the cards, made the delivery, did their job.
6: Yeah. But, Michael, gold star for you today.
7: Absolutely.
6: Thank you for helping out that gal. Kristen in Jacksonville, you're up next. Hi there, Kristen.
14: Hello.
6: Welcome.
14: Hi. I was wondering how to use AI to assist with my mom's medical problem. She was diagnosed with a very rare mycobacterium, and when I search information on it, and it's in the eye, the cornea, and when I search information on it, I just get this multitude of stuff that may not apply, that, is in a different area of the body, and I'm just wondering how to write a prompt in AI so that I can get the correct information back to see what kind of treatment there is. Is she getting the right treatment?
6: And it's phenomenal when you can do this. It really is. I don't know if you saw the story, but AI just solved 18 previously, they couldn't figure out what was wrong with these kids. 18 various diseases with children the other day. I mean, 18 diseases. Awesome. I mean, wow. And so now these kids are not sitting there going like, oh, we don't know what's wrong with you. Mm-hmm. Now we can do a treatment. First thing is that whenever you're doing a medical prompt, just know that, none of these chatbots are HIPAA compliant, right? You can turn on a temporary chat and also redact all your mom's personal information, okay?
14: Okay.
6: And then your first step is to always tell it, what type of medical specialist do you need it to be? So, and then it will assume that persona, say, this is my mom. She's how old? These are her conditions. This is what the prognosis is. And I'm looking for alternative treatments, additional facilities to take her, put everything in plain English, right? So we can understand it. Look for any clinical trials. Any therapies that may be out of the box. Put it all on a list. And then also give me 10 questions that I can ask her current doctor that I may not have thought of before. So you're going to think of AI as your advocate, Kristen.
14: Okay.
6: And then you're going to go back and forth, back and forth, back and forth. And then what I would do at that point is I would take that report from, say, let's say you started ChatGPT. I would take that report and then I would paste it into Gemini. And I would say, this is what ChatGPT says. What do you think, Gemini? And then Gemini will come in and then I'd take that report and the ChatGPT report and I plug it into Claude. And see what Claude says. And then from there, you're going to have three different opinions, but a lot more information that you can understand. And you should try it. Have you ever tried anything like that?
7: No. Anytime I ask ChatGPT about health, it just says go to the emergency room. So I've given up.
6: How can you tell if there's a stalker on your phone? Still to come here on the Kim Komando Show. There's really only three major wireless networks in America, and they charge a premium because they can. 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
22: Even more attacks. I'm Paul Stevens, Fox News. The U.S. launching new airstrikes against Iran in retaliation for Iranian attacks.
23: The U.S. military launching new additional strikes on Iranian sites around the Strait of Hormuz. Officials say it's in response to continued Iranian aggression, including a drone launch against the U.S. base in Bahrain and two ship attacks in the vital waterway. Tonight's strikes targeted Iranian air defenses, drone storage facilities, and surface-to-air missile systems. Iran's military saying it targeted U.S. assets in Kuwait and Bahrain with missiles and drones. The latest round of fighting is further straining an already fragile ceasefire and long-term peace talks. And President Trump issuing an ominous warning, saying, quote, there may come a point when we are no longer able to be reasonable and will be forced to complete the job. He goes on to say, if that happens, Iran will no longer exist.
22: And that's Fox's Chanley Painter with that updated. Pakistan's military saying three members of its parliamentary rangers were killed, four others wounded. This after militants attacked their regional headquarters in Karachi on Saturday night. Officials say a bomber rammed an explosive-laden vehicle into the compound, and that sparked a gun battle. Security forces killed three attackers, capturing a fourth, ID'd as an Afghan national, breakaway faction of the Pakistani Taliban, a violent extremist group responsible for the deadly attacks, claiming responsibility. The military saying operations are still underway to track down any accomplices there. Iraq saying several political figures, including five members of its parliament, were arrested early today, Sunday, on corruption charges. State media saying the roundup stems from statements made by a former deputy oil minister already locked up. Security forces even shut down Baghdad's green zone to carry out the raids. In all, seven people have been detained. 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
0: sunny today with a high of 91, a heat advisory extending from this afternoon on through Wednesday. I'm Steve Smith. Here's what's trending on News Talk KZRG. An arrest made in connection with Carthage mail thefts on Thursday. Jasper County Sheriff's arrested 39-year-old Tabitha Houston Rice of Carthage. She was on probation for trafficking in stolen identities at the time. There have been lots of reports about mail thefts near Carthage for the last 6 months. Deputies found stolen mail and stolen credit cards in her vehicle. During booking, they also determined Rice was trying to sneak a baggie of meth into the jail. You can read more about it inside the KZRG app. It's been just over a year now since Pope Leo XIV was elected pontiff. How do Americans feel so far? Fred Bottomer has the answers.
1: The Pew Research Center's Patricia Tevington says most U.S. Catholics view Pope Leo favorably.
2: So we find that about 8 in 10 U.S. Catholics say that their overall opinion of Pope Leo XIV is very or mostly favorable.
1: Catholics were split about Pope Leo's criticism of the Trump administration. 16% said he hasn't been critical enough.
0: In Joplin, fire officials are reminding you to use caution when handling explosives this 4th of July. Fireworks sales are permitted in Joplin from Wednesday, July 1st through Saturday, the 4th. Fireworks can be deployed on those days from noon to 11 p.m. I'm Steve Smith, News Talk KZRG.
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4: Here's your KZRG forecast. A heat advisory starts today and lasts all the way through Thursday. A few clouds early today, then sunny, windy, and hot with a high of 91 and a triple-digit heat index. Clear tonight with a low of 78 and a sunny day tomorrow with a high of 92. I'm Jeff Marr in the KZRG Storm Center.
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6: Summertime, and the teenagers are getting a little bored.
7: Oh, yes, they are.
6: You see that in your household?
7: Oh, absolutely. The girls came downstairs, and they were like, hey, we are bored. Can we go to Hawaii? That was their solution to their summer boredom was, can we go to Hawaii? And then Brielle's like, yeah, I was researching the Alani Resort. The Disney Alani Resort. I was like, oh, okay. I'll pay for the first night. You guys pay for the rest. We're $60,000.
6: Okay. Then they're like, we're not that bored?
7: No, they still wanted to go. No.
6: Well, let me tell you what's happening. And this is not just happening in California, but this is the story. It came from California. Is that Santa Monica, suburb of Los Angeles, in case you're unaware, is that they're getting into Waymos, the teenagers are.
7: Okay.
6: And they're having like a party.
7: Oh, that's fun.
6: In the Waymo. They're hanging out of it. One kid was perching on the window's ledge. Another popped through a roof like he was surfing down the street.
7: Okay, we've went from fun to criminal activity.
6: A lot of selfies. A woman actually pulled alongside, horrified, telling them, sit down, sit down, sit down in the car. One kid actually looked at her and said, no, I speak only Italian.
7: Oh, gosh. I'm sure it did. Well, yeah. It's cheap. Oh, you don't got to tip anybody. What's a Waymo cost? $15 to go across town? That's a really inexpensive party.
6: Yes, it is.
7: But you're saying teens. Yes. They get in these all by themselves? They don't need adults?
6: Well, in Phoenix, you can without an adult. But in other communities, you should be at least 18.
7: That's what I thought. Okay.
6: And then, so they shouldn't be doing this. But, you know.
7: Yeah.
6: The Waymo comes and goes, how old are you?
7: Right.
6: I'm 18.
7: Oh, perfect. Okay. Get on in.
6: I can tell you a little bit more about that. 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So here's what happened. Waymo suspended all their accounts.
7: Good.
6: All the kids' accounts.
7: Now okay. They'll never do it again until they hack the system or just use someone else's account.
6: But that woman, she followed them for miles.
7: Because she was so freaked out by what they were doing.
6: Yeah, she was so afraid that, you know, somebody's going to get hurt, you know. So that's something like that. But you have to remember that the robotaxi is not a babysitter.
7: It's not.
6: It's not. I mean, you want to lock down the app, mm-hmm. You know, and the car, it didn't say a word the whole time.
7: It didn't say anything?
6: No, because someone forgot to install the driver.
7: Okay, boy. Okay. Oh, boy.
6: That was a tech joke. That was a tech joke.
7: This is an all-timer today.
6: All-time greatness.
7: Okay, that's, we all have our own opinions.
6: Because after all, this show is award-winning. It's the best. It's the biggest show about all things digital because I'm Kim Komando. And joining me is Andrew Babinski, of course. And let's see, you can get the show as a podcast. You can get it as, you can streaming in your radio app. You can watch the show on youtube.com/Kim Komando.
7: We can?
6: Yes.
7: I could go to youtube.com/Kim Komando and watch the show?
6: 100%.
7: But what if you put up a new show or new content? How would I even know?
6: You should subscribe.
7: That's right. I could subscribe. That's a great idea, Kim.
6: God, that's so cheesy.
7: No, that was totally natural.
6: So have you gone down in Phoenix, Arizona on 40th Street and the I-10 freeway?
7: Okay.
6: There are these massive buildings. Like,
7: I drive by there every single day.
6: Sizes of like 30 football fields.
7: Okay.
6: I mean, huge buildings. Huge, huge, huge. And it was probably land that we couldn't sell. If you look right there, you can see the what it looked like on the left, in case you are watching on YouTube.
7: They're building those, the I-17 and the 101 as well.
6: Exactly. And these are massive data centers.
7: Oh, boy.
6: And we've been getting a lot of questions about it, you know, DMs and feedback. And like, mm-hmm. You know, what exactly is a data center? And if you look at that data center where you have 30 football fields, let me ask you a question. How many people do you think work there? How many people?
7: You're asking the question, so I know it's either going to be an extremely high number or an extremely low.
6: Yes.
7: Because it's a data center and it's a bunch of computers computing, I'm going to say 25 people.
6: You're close, around 30.
7: Okay.
6: That was actually a really good guess. Because in case you're wondering, what do the data centers do? Anything that you do is being done in a data center, whether it's streaming something from Netflix or writing an email or report using ChatGPT.
7: Has this always been the case when it comes to the internet?
6: Yeah, but we haven't had the need for so many big data centers. There's 5,400 data centers across the United States.
7: Okay.
6: There's one area in Virginia, Ashburn, Virginia. It has so many. It's called Data Center Alley.
7: Okay, that doesn't sound like a great nickname to have.
6: Well, you know, I'm going to be moving to Virginia, and I'm so excited. It's Data Center Alley.
7: Chicago's the Windy City. New York's the Big Apple. And then you have Data Center Alley.
6: Your hospital records, any piece of data.
7: Right.
6: It's all there. And they're springing up all across the country.
7: Who buys them? Who's paying for them?
6: All these big companies.
7: They have their own, or there's not another big company that then rents out the space?
6: They're renting out the space. This QTX is the one in Phoenix.
7: Okay.
6: It's renting out the space. And, you know, it was interesting because I've driven by there so often in my life and thought, like, who would they ever buy? Who would they sell this land to?
7: Right. I mean, it's right next to the airport.
6: Yes.
7: It's going to be loud.
6: Exactly.
7: Awful.
6: But, you know, neighborhood values go down 5 miles. Around any type of data center.
7: Because of noise. It's got to be loud.
6: It's kind of like having an idle pickup truck in your living room.
7: That's bad.
6: I've never had it,
7: but I'm going to go and speculate that that's a bad thing.
6: But the noise ordinances in a lot of communities cover loud noises.
7: Yeah, but not the low rumbles.
6: Not the low rumbles. And right. So that's why a lot of people are freaking out. One facility can use as much as a town of 50,000 people with water a day. Because they have to cool the servers.
7: And there's 4 facilities there.
6: Okay.
7: So that's a town of 200,000 people.
6: Right. A day.
7: Wow.
6: All the water. And so, you know, and this is what has people a lot of freaked out. Because, you know, what happens to the power lines? Where's the water coming from? What kind of jobs? One report found ratepayers in 7 states paid $4.3 billion for data center grid connections in 2024.
7: I don't know what that means.
6: It means they shelled out a lot of money to put in the power grid for the data centers.
7: Okay.
6: And I think Microsoft got like $38 billion from one state for a data center, and they employed 20 people.
7: That's not a good exchange there.
6: No. So if a data center is going up near you, you need to know about it. You need to go to the meetings, the planning committees, and really get involved.
7: Is there anything you can do?
6: Probably not, but you can maybe like put some restrictions on it.
7: Okay.
6: Perhaps, but you know, we have so many data centers coming up here in Phoenix.
7: Which doesn't make any sense because it's so hot here. And you have to keep everything cool. Why wouldn't you go to a climate that is more, is it because it's so dry?
6: Well, because we don't have fires, floods, earthquakes, okay. Hurricanes, and it is hot. But they can use some solar.
7: We have haboobs. Have they thought about how the data centers will be affected by haboobs?
6: Well, there's so much going on here in Phoenix. I was talking about this with a friend of mine, that you can now go from Phoenix to Taipei nonstop.
7: That's huge.
6: That is huge. A 14-hour flight from Phoenix to Taipei. You leave it like it leaves it at like 11:30 at night, but you know, Air China coming into Phoenix. Who would have ever thought that would be even a possibility? Meanwhile, GM just said bye bye to 1,000 workers in their Detroit plant,
7: replaced by AI.
6: 50 robots, 1,000 people, 50 robots. The union's response said, "We are disgusted."
7: Yeah,
6: but you think about it, it's real people, real paychecks, real families,
7: and it's just the beginning.
6: Yeah,
7: We're going to see this more and more and more with every company in every industry.
6: And then also what's happening is middle management's getting cut out. But you know what middle management is?
7: Mm-hmm.
6: Well, how would you describe a middle manager?
7: Well, if you look at the structure of, because I, you know, host a morning radio show here in the Valley, and we have the big bosses, and then the regional, and then the national, and then the regional, and then the city, and then the exact station. Well, everyone between me and the big boss is a middle manager for me.
6: Yes, they are.
7: That's 6 layers of people.
6: Yes. And so And the middle manager was their people that would do the reports.
7: Right.
6: And justify their existence.
7: Well, I would tell my direct manager, and then they'd send it up the line, and then everybody just rewrite it until it got to the top.
6: And now they're hasta la vista. So if you were in a middle management position, you need to start looking for a new career. I mean, that's
7: new career.
6: Bottom line.
7: Because it's going to be everywhere.
6: It is. It's just everywhere. You know, you need to have some AI skills. This is really something, because I don't know why, and I've never had, fortunately, you know, any problem with pool safety. But anytime it comes in the summer where a child dies in a pool, it's just, I sit there, I'm like, where was mommy and daddy?
7: How?
6: I mean, I'm sure you were, I mean, I remember I always say, like, you know, you're on Ian duty, you know? And just point to that person and say, you're on Ian duty.
7: We just made sure the kids knew how to swim as young as possible.
6: Oh, yeah. I mean, I think Ian was an infant.
7: Yeah.
6: When it was like, I'm like, do you think he's really learning? And then she's like, here, let me show you.
7: And he just pushed him in the pool.
6: Yeah, you know, like, no, she did. But he went on his back. Went right on his back. AI is actually getting into pool safety. I want you to look at this image right there. If you're watching us on YouTube, and if you're listening to us on radio, Andrew explained that, or basically I'll tell you what it is that if there's a kid in the pool, AI can, with cameras under the water, can sense if that's a toddler or an adult who's having problems. And if there's a lifeguard on duty, the lifeguard's wearing a special watch that tells him which person in that pool is having a problem.
7: Okay.
6: So the lifeguard's just not sitting there now, like, you know, gazing out, being the lifeguard, which is, you know, great. Mm-hmm. But now he or she's getting really good assistance.
7: Yeah, it's a helper.
6: AI to do this. Pool Angel is an AI safety camera alarm system, starts at $900. There's something called Milo, has an AI powered pool alarm, above water, underwater monitoring. And, if you do get one, just, you know, there's no substitute for eyes.
7: No.
6: Obviously, but.
7: Again, it's just a helper.
6: Exactly. Another new product that has come out is that if you're in a place, like here in the studio, wouldn't it be nice to have a skylight?
7: To see the stars?
6: Yeah.
7: Sure.
6: And to get in some extra light?
7: Yeah.
6: Well, now Philips is giving us a skylight.
7: It's not a skylight.
6: That you can put anywhere.
7: It's just a box with a blue screen on it.
6: And you can get a sky. You could pretend it's a sky.
7: Is it an artificial sky, like with clouds moving and it changes sunlight?
6: Yes, you get cool light in the morning.
7: Okay.
6: Warm light in the afternoon. It follows the sun automatically. It produces UVB rays to help you get your vitamin D.
7: Oh, that's interesting.
6: It shuts off after 8 hours so you don't get sunburn. I'm not making this up.
7: I'm not going to put a light in my house that's going to give me sunburn. I'm going to do the dishes. Then we got the SPF 50.
6: So it's like $600. It's coming to the United States. So wherever you want a skylight, you can have a skylight.
7: All right, great.
6: And I think that's something else.
7: That something else means I think that's stupid.
6: That's
7: translation.
6: Okay, I don't want my money wrapped up in this.
7: No, okay. Absolutely not.
6: But maybe, think about this. What if you lived in, like, see, we may be biased. Because, let's see, right now it's 104 degrees outside.
7: Right.
6: And it's hot and sunny. I always said, like, if I could come back as somebody, I would want to be a weather person in Phoenix. It's hot and sunny today.
7: Easiest job in the world.
6: Hot and sunny tomorrow.
7: Maybe it'll rain. Hot. If it does, it'll only be for like 10 minutes.
6: Guess what? Hot and sunny the next day.
7: Is it gonna?
6: Yes.
7: That's so, I'm glad you went to school for that.
6: I know. I'm a modified meteorologist. Not
7: so
6: really.
7: So smart.
6: I know. It's just crazy. Listen, imagine printing out your entire browsing history, signing your name to it, and hanging it on your front door for everyone to see. It sounds crazy. But unless you're using a VPN, your internet provider can see a lot more about your online activity than you think. 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All right, still to come, we have great phone calls on tap here on the Kim Komando Show. 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
4: Here is your KZRG forecast. A big story, the heat and humidity that will stay in place all the way through the upcoming week. There'll be a heat advisory starting at noon today and lasting into Thursday evening. We'll start off with a few clouds early today, then sunny, windy, and hot this afternoon with a high of 91. The heat index close to 103 with the end of the humidity as winds gust up from the south. Clear tonight with a low in the upper 70s. Sunny and hot tomorrow with a high of 92 and a triple-digit heat index. And more of the same Tuesday and Wednesday. Sunny, hot, and humid with highs hitting the low to mid-90s. I'm Jeff Marr in the KZRG Storm Center.
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6: 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Welcome aboard, Anita.
8: Good afternoon, Kim. How are you?
6: Fabulous. So what's on your mind?
8: Well, I have been getting your newsletters, the current and the AI newsletter, and I love them both. And I click all your links. So
6: thank you.
8: I sent you a message, and I am very interested in what you think. In one of your newsletters, you mentioned that you love your Apple Watch, and I love my Apple Watch. And I wear it almost all the time, but I have a lot of friends. I'm really into holistic health, and so are most of my friends. Sure. And I've gotten scolded for wearing an Apple Watch. And they say that, you know, the EMF exposure is bad for you. And I did a little bit of research, and, you know, some of it is sort of has some evidence, but a lot of it doesn't. But there seems to be the biggest concerns are mitochondrial dysfunction and oxidative stress and inflammation.
6: I've seen all those reports. And, you know, I'm really into it, too, as far as health goes.
7: Hold on, though. All these friends that are telling you this, do they have cell phones?
8: All of them. Of course.
7: Of course they do.
6: Okay. That's probably worse than what you're seeing on your wrist. The Apple Watch is non-ionizing. Okay. And X-ray is ionizing, and that can damage your DNA. So it's two different type of things. The other thing too is there's something called the SAR, the specific absorption rate. The Apple Watch is like 0.17 watts per kilogram. The safety ceiling is 1.6 watts. So it's a big difference. Trust me, if I thought that I was going to get hurt by this Apple Watch,
7: right, you'd make someone else wear it and just follow you behind.
6: Exactly.
7: It. Right.
6: I mean, because that would make more sense for me. Let them get hurt.
7: Exactly.
6: But when we look at the benefits of having an Apple Watch, if you fall, crash detection.
8: Right.
6: You know, low heart rate, high heart rate. I don't know if you've been, if you've done this yet. Are you tracking your VO2 max on your watch?
8: Yes.
6: Okay.
8: Yes.
6: And we love that. Okay.
8: I love it. And it tells me when I've closed all my rings, you know, if I close all my standing and my exercise and my movement ring, I actually get credit for it on my life insurance.
6: Oh, which is nice. And you know, there are some people that they put

0: a fan, and so it moves all around.
1: So oh, nice.
2: My steps in.
1: Good idea.
0: Your exercise ring has closed. And they're like, yeah, keep it up there.
2: Could you put the fan on high? I slept in, and I need to really catch up.
0: But, Anita, I wouldn't worry about it. 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
7: News on Angelo Bavaro. Rescue and relief efforts continue following earthquakes in Venezuela that have claimed at least 1,400 lives.
8: We have the most elite search and rescue crews from the U.S. and their canines on the ground. And I did speak to one volunteer from La Guaira, the area most affected. He told me hundreds of family, friends, teachers are gone. The pain is unimaginable.
7: Fox's Dana Marie McNichol from Florida. Iran launching more drone and missile attacks targeting Bahrain and Kuwait in response to a second round of retaliatory strikes by the U.S.
9: U.S. officials say Iran had a chance to stop shooting, and they did not take it. Instead, they attacked another ship Saturday morning, a Panama-flagged tanker traveling through the Strait of Hormuz.
7: Fox's Madeline Rivera. 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
10: Sunny today with a high of 91, a heat advisory extending from this afternoon on through Wednesday. I'm Steve Smith. Here's what's trending on News Talk KZRG. The city of Joplin officially opening its first suspension bridge Friday afternoon as city leaders, community partners, and others gathered to celebrate the completion of the Tin Cup Bridge and Trail. The ribbon cutting for the $1.6 million bridge was held behind the Joplin Family YMCA. You can read more about it inside the KZRG app. Meanwhile, the Missouri casino robbery suspect who had been on the run for months is now in custody. Matt Pilger has more.
11: The FBI says 20-year-old Hollis Van Leer Jr. has been arrested in Bloomington, Illinois, in connection to a March robbery at the Isle of Capri Casino in Boonville. Investigators say more than $1 million was taken, and another suspect, a casino employee, was arrested earlier. Matt Pilger, Missouri Net.
10: A motorcycle crash in Newton County has claimed the life of a 23-year-old man from Granby. It happened around 5 Thursday on Hebron Road. Highway Patrol says the man was going too fast for road conditions. He lost control of that motorcycle and was ejected from it. I'm Steve Smith. Next news in less than 30 minutes. Breaking news as it happens. 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
1: Here is your KZRG forecast. Big story, the heat and humidity that will stay in place all the way through the upcoming week. There will be a heat advisory starting at noon today and lasting into Thursday evening. We'll start off with a few clouds early today, then sunny, windy, and hot this afternoon with a high of 91. The heat index close to 103 with Indiana. The humidity as winds gust up from the south. Clear tonight with a low in the upper 70s. Sunny and hot tomorrow with a high of 92 and a triple-digit heat index. And more of the same Tuesday and Wednesday. Sunny, hot, and humid with highs hitting the low to mid-90s. I'm Jeff Maher in the KZRG Storm Center.
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4: 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All right, think about this. You see a photo, see a video online, and you think, is that real or is that fake?
5: Sure, you could question everything now.
4: Isn't that crazy? I do the same thing. I saw a video of two paddleboarders in Santa Barbara with this big, like, 15-foot shark next to the paddleboard. I thought, that's got to be fake. Turns out it's true.
5: How about the Brazilian bungee jumper?
4: Oh,
5: I thought 100%. I went, oh, whatever. That's AI. That's not real.
4: That was just, what a tragedy.
5: I know, but I'm saying we question everything we see now.
4: Okay, our next guest is probably the best person on the planet for saying, like, this is fake. Professor Hani Farid, he invented this whole world of digital forensics. He's been on the show before.
5: Yeah.
4: He does a fantastic job. The reason why we asked him back, he's a professor at UC Berkeley, chief science officer at Get Real Security, is that recently, Dr. Farid, thank you for being here, is that you told the New York Times that you feel like you're going blind. Why is that?
6: Yeah, well, first of all, it's good to talk to you again. I don't think it's been that long, and it's an indication of how fast this technology is changing. Look, so my bread and butter is developing mathematical and computational techniques that can analyze images and video and discover patterns that can determine if something is real or not. And so we work with law enforcement and national security and media outlets and organizations to help figure out what's going on in the world. But along the way, we learn a lot about how fake things are made. And so when I would look at something, whether it was an image or a video, usually I had a pretty good indication of whether I thought it was real or not. And that was because I knew what the weaknesses of these techniques were. I knew where they would make mistakes, and I could usually visually latch onto them. And then you bring in the math and the computation to really assure yourself that you've gotten the right thing. But lately, and by lately, I really mean the last 6 months or so, my visual system, and it is very well trained, is really struggling. And that's because these images and these videos, and you were saying it at the top of the segment, are just getting so good. But here's the other thing that's so difficult. It's not just that we're not seeing flaws in fake content, is that when we do see remarkable images and remarkable videos, we're immediately suspicious of them.
4: We are.
6: And so it just, yeah. And so everything, and we knew we were going to get here. As soon as we started hearing about deepfakes, we knew we'd get to a point where they were going to become imperceptibly indistinguishable from reality. I just didn't think it would come this fast. I thought we had more time, but here we are. And of course, social media is now riddled with this content. And so I think the average person doom scrolling online is really struggling. And it's not just that they can't tell real from fake, is that they're getting scams and they're being defrauded and they're being misled and lied to and being pushed into conspiracies that are not true. And it's dangerous for individuals and societies and democracies.
4: And so when you talk about that, you mean all the Elon Musk investment scams, right, that are out there?
6: everything from the Elon Musk investing scams to people getting phone calls who they think are their kids who have been kidnapped, getting photos of their kids being kidnapped. I saw one the other day, somebody, and there's a special place in hell for people who do this, by the way. It was a photo, they had taken a photo of somebody's dog, and AI generated them in a hospital under surgery saying you have to send $2,000 or they're going to euthanize your dog. I mean, the creativity of the scammers is phenomenal because the power of the AI is equally phenomenal. And you're seeing this, by the way, at the corporate level, too. You're seeing enterprises losing tens of millions of dollars because they are getting on calls with who they think is their CEO, and it is not.
4: It's just transferring money. Yeah.
6: Transferring money. We have seen enterprises hiring North Korean imposters who are then embedded in these companies. So the amount of fraud, because if you think about how much of our, not just our personal lives, but our business is happening over Zoom calls and team calls and WebEx calls. It is, we tend to trust what we see, and it's just not really true anymore.
5: I would imagine that the scammers are just using what's available to everybody, the ChatGPTs and stuff like that. Is there technology that's not available to the general public that goes even beyond what they're using?
6: Yeah, it's a great question. So the sort of run-of-the-mill scammer is using commercial product. But state-sponsored actors, China, Russia, et cetera, they are almost certainly have access to tools that we do not have access to that are even more sophisticated. And so I think you see a range of different technologies being deployed. But the fact is that the free stuff is pretty good. And the thing you have to understand about scammers and cyber criminals is they can fail 99% of the time. And they are still wildly successful, wildly, multi-billion dollar a year industry scamming people out of money. And of course, now what they're doing is they're turning AI agents into the part of the process. So it's not a human on the keyboard having to do the interactions. Yeah. They're literally AI agents 24/7. They don't sleep. They don't get tired. They don't have a moral conscience. They are scamming people. Yeah.
5: Let me, AI's even taking the job of the scammers. Pretty soon we're going to have less scammers.
6: You were talking about the robots. Even the scammers are going to be out of a job.
4: You know, I have a, this is a serious question. Just imagine if this scenario happened, that somebody deep faked our president, and the deep fake says that there's an incoming missile from China or Russia.
6: Yeah.
4: And we need everybody to go home and, you know, make sure you have enough food and water for the next week. And this is a national emergency, and puts that out on social media.
6: Yeah. Well, first, two things. One is, thank you for that vision.
5: You know what your nightmare is going to be about tonight.
6: For God's sakes, if I didn't have enough problems.
4: Sorry. He's like, next time we call him, he's like, I'm not coming back on that show ever again.
5: I'm that crazy lady.
6: My booker's going to have a word, but I'm going to have a word. Two is, first of all, I don't think this is out of the question. We have seen things, I would say, adjacent to that. So we saw an escalation between India and Pakistan around a fake image that did not lead to catastrophic, but was a clear escalation. So that's number one. And we've seen, for example, members of the U.S. Senate Foreign Relations getting on phone calls with who they think are the Ukrainians, but they are the Russians. Right. So we've seen things that are adjacent with geopolitical implications. That's number one. Number two is, this is not out of the question. I mean, it's certainly capable. We are capable of generating that type of fake content. And then, of course, social media is the delivery mechanism. So if you are, say, Russia or an adversary and you want to create chaos, say, on the eve of an election, this would be a highly effective way to do that. And it only has to work for, what, a few hours and completely disrupt an election. So I think that is worrisome. And I will tell you, this is a national security issue, because that scenario is not out of the question. And that's a global implication. And by the way, let me make it slightly worse, which is, somebody releases a video of the current president saying, I've launched nuclear missiles against Russia, and Russia panics and decides to launch in retaliation. So now imagine it's escalating. It's not just, oh, we're panicked and we're all going to go hoarding food and go home. You can imagine escalations, because things at the geopolitical level happen very, very quickly, as we have seen in the past few years.
4: Yeah, that's horrifying.
5: Is that illegal in the United States of America?
4: I'm sure. I mean,
6: Yeah, I mean, first of all, I'm not a legal scholar, so I'm not the right person. But, you know, we tread into very unknown territory. We're not prepared for this. The legal system is not prepared for this. We're not ready for this. But certainly the quintessential yelling fire in a movie theater covers this,
4: that's,
6: right?
4: That's a good point. Yeah.
6: Yeah.
4: Now, it used to be, and I say used to be, and it's not that long ago, you know, maybe 3 years ago, that we would see an AI-generated image and be like, and I actually kept mine up on Instagram because I have like two noses and three ears. And, are there any telltale signs now?
6: Yeah. First of all, I miss those days. My job was so much easier when people had two noses and seven fingers. It was great. I loved it.
5: One of the best ones was when the founding fathers were all African-American.
4: Yes.
6: Yeah, that was a good one. That was classic. That was good. Yeah, I'm glad we can reminisce about those things. Okay, so the answer to your question is two parts. The short answer is yes, but I'm not going to tell you what they are, and here's why. Because in 3 months, it won't be true anymore. And then everybody listening now is going to have a false sense of security. And you saw that with the fingers. For a long time, people had six fingers. And so the bit was, well, I'll just look at the fingers. But that's not being true not long after that. Mm-hmm. And so there are still some visual clues in videos. They're very difficult to latch onto. They tend to have a shelf life of 3 to 6 months, and then we have to look for another artifact. And so that's what makes this so difficult for the average consumer. And so your follow-up question is going to be this, if I may. So what do we do, right? Well, there's some simple answers here. First of all, your listeners can't become digital forensics experts, right? This is a really complicated field. We and the people that work with me have been doing this for decades now, and it's hard. We struggle day to day, and this is what we do for a living. But there are things you can do. So first of all, stop getting your news and information from social media. It's lying to you. It's not what it was designed for, and it's not, frankly, very good at it. So if you are spending a lot of time on Facebook and Instagram and TikTok and X, and you're using that for entertainment, fine. I think there's better ways to spend your time, but fine. But it is not a place to get informed about the world. People are lying to you, and I think people should get angry about that. People should be mad.
4: They just say like, oh, well, that's the way it is.
5: Or they're glad that they're getting fed all this propaganda that justifies what they believe.
6: I think that's right, and I think that at some point we're going to have to start understanding that we are being lied to and we're being deceived. And my hope is that, you know, because I'm a university professor, you see this new generation coming up, and they don't really want anything to do with this. I think they do see it as toxic, and it is toxic. And by the way, it's overwhelming science says the more time you spend on social media, the worse it is for your mental health, the worse it is for your physical health. And so so I'm preaching, and I understand that this is hard because the products are by design addictive. I will tell you what I tell my students, which is I know it's hard to delete the accounts. There's this addiction to it and this need for it. So here's a really simple thing you can do today. Delete them from your phone. Just, you can keep the accounts so that when you're at your desk, you can look at them, but just take it off your phone and you will see the amount of time you spend on these apps, which are not good for you, drop precipitously. And so you're not disconnecting entirely, but you're stopping that doom scrolling every spare moment that you have.
4: And, you know, and that's a lot of people just can't do it though, right?
6: I know. But I will tell you, you are now starting to see in Australia and now in other parts of the world, they are banning social media for people, for minors.
4: I think
6: there's a reason for that.
4: Yeah, I read this story in Norway. All the kids can't be on social media.
6: And that's following Australia. Australia took the lead. Norway followed. Other parts of the EU are going to follow. The UK is going to follow. So I think there's a reason why we are doing that, because we now understand 25 years later that there are problems. And it's not just that social media is toxic and it's dangerous for kids, too. There are predators on these platforms. And kids are being harmed both physically and mentally on the platforms. And so are adults.
4: Now, just one final question. You know, there's the way that you can, like, if you go to openai.com/verify and then Google Gemini, that you can upload a photo and tell you whether or not it was made with that. Are those tools effective?
6: Yeah, and they're great, but, and this is a big but, so the way these technologies work, OpenAI and Google has one as well, is that when they create a piece of content, so when Google creates a piece of content, they embed a signal, what is called a watermark, into the content that is not visible. It's not that little star that you see in the bottom right-hand corner. And then if you upload that image to the Google Gemini checker or the OpenAI checker, it will say, I made this. But the problem is that it only works for their content. So if it wasn't made by Gemini, if it wasn't made by OpenAI, it will remain silent. So if you see a watermark, you know something. But if you don't see a watermark, you know absolutely nothing, because it may have simply been created by another AI model.
4: So that doesn't really matter. Yeah.
6: I mean, so we use those over at Get Real. So we have watermark readers for Gemini and OpenAI and all the technologies that sits along all the other tools that we do. And in that regard, it's useful because we know to check all of them. And we also know that if we don't find anything, we should remain silent, right? There's no signal there. Yeah.
4: So I guess the old phrase, trust but verify, doesn't apply.
6: It does not. And so trusted sources is a good place. Who is saying this? What is their motivation? What do you know about them? Why would you believe a random person on social media saying something? So I do think a lot of this has to go back to trusted sources. Is this somebody that I trust? If a random stranger came up to you and started blabbing something, I don't think the average person would be like, well, I believe that. But somehow when we read it on our computer screen, yeah, exactly. So why is it that when it's written on the screen, we're like, oh, that must be true. I mean, we've got to like rethink a little bit what we're doing here.
4: Well, you know, thanks for jumping on and talking about all this. And thanks for making my nightmare a little worse. I didn't quite think of the missiles
6: I just want to say.
5: You did start it.
4: Yeah, I guess I did. Oh, man, now I got visions of missiles going across the ocean and back and forth.
5: Just go on TikTok for a half an hour. I'll take care of that. You'll have much worse things to think
4: That's
5: about.
4: True. Oh, wow. That was Dr. Hori Fareed, friend of the show. I hope you come back. Please say yes.
5: Fingers crossed.
4: Listen, for small businesses, every hire matters. 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That's according to a study from Broadband Search. 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
1: Here is your KZRG forecast. A big story, the heat and humidity that will stay in place all the way through the upcoming week. There will be a heat advisory starting at noon today and lasting into Thursday evening. We'll start off with a few clouds early today, then sunny, windy, and hot this afternoon with a high of 91. The heat index close to 103 with the end of the humidity as winds gust up from the south. Clear tonight with a low in the upper 70s. Sunny and hot tomorrow with a high of 92 and a triple-digit heat index. And more of the same Tuesday and Wednesday. Sunny, hot, and humid with highs hitting the low to mid-90s. I'm Jeff Marr in the KZRG Storm Center.
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4: You know, every once in a while, I write these prompts, and I think nobody is going to be really interested in it.
5: Right.
4: And I wrote one for Splash of AI. That's our Thursday AI newsletter. And it was about how you can use AI to come up with a personal plan. So instead of you just saying, like, I'd like to be healthy, you say, you know what? Be my personal trainer. And tell me, give me a 90-day plan, because these are my goals, and this is why I want to lose weight or get stronger, or it's a longevity goal, whatever it might be. And then afterwards, make me an infographic so I can put it on my refrigerator.
5: Do you think it's important in that prompt to also mention to be your cheerleader? Because
4: yeah.
5: You need it to also be a positive influence for you.
4: Yeah, that's true. But my point in bringing that, I mean, that's a good idea for that. Was that I didn't think like this would really resonate with people.
5: And?
4: Because it was kind of like preachy.
5: Mm-hmm.
4: Like, you know, you need to be healthy. And boy, I got so much positive feedback.
5: Well, I mean, I think people want to be healthier. They want to be in better shape. They want to live longer.
4: But I think the idea of having an infographic, somebody wrote me a note and said that by having the infographic on the refrigerator, it reminds me not to eat Hostess cupcakes. It's like, that's an important thing. Still to come, I got to tell you about hotel scams that are spreading here on the Kim Komando Show.
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8: New threats to peace talks. I'm Angelo Bavaro, Fox News. The U.S. and Iran exchanging more blows in the Persian Gulf, extending fighting around the Strait of Hormuz into a third day.
9: Overnight, the United States launched a new round of strikes against Iran in response to the IRGC targeting yet another oil tanker. According to U.S. Central Command, a variety of different targets were hit, including military surveillance systems, infrastructure belonging to their communication systems, air defense sites, drone storage facilities, and mine-laying capabilities. The president posted to Truth Social shortly after the strike, saying United States aircraft just struck Iranian missile and drone storage locations and coastal radar sites for violating the ceasefire agreement again. It is very possible that they will never learn. The president goes on to say, there may come a point when we are no longer able to be reasonable and will be forced to militarily complete the job that we very successfully started.
8: Fox's Trey Yingst. Iran launching missiles in retaliation, saying they will continue to do so if the U.S. keeps striking them. President Trump backed Louisiana Republican Julia Letlow, defeating State Treasurer John Fleming in Saturday's primary runoff. Letlow is vying for the seat against soon-to-be-vacating Senator Bill Cassidy.
10: Tonight, Louisiana sent a clear message that they want a candidate to represent them in the Senate who will always put America first and never turn her back on Louisiana voters.
8: Cassidy voted to convict the president on impeachment charges back in 2021. Three firefighters died and two were injured tackling fires on the Colorado-Utah border. The largest blaze, the Cottonwood Fire, ballooned Saturday to more than 144 square miles. At the World Cup today marks the start of the knockout round. It's officially win or go home, beginning with South Africa and Canada. 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
11: sunny today with a high of 91, a heat advisory extending from this afternoon on through Wednesday. I'm Steve Smith. Here's what's trending on News Talk KZRG. A pedestrian death in Joplin. An 86-year-old man was hit by a dune buggy just south of 32nd and Range Line around 9 Thursday night. Joplin police say Jolly Matthews of Georgia was in town for a hunting trip with friends and was trying to walk across that busy road when he was hit. The World Cup drawing big crowds to Kansas City as the summer heat moves in. Health officials say these conditions can quickly turn dangerous. Lisa Cox with the Missouri Department of Health and Senior Services.
12: There's going to be a huge influx of visitors to Missouri, some that may not be used to the heat and humidity combination that we have here in Missouri. So it's just especially important for everyone to stay hydrated.
11: Health professionals say hot and humid conditions can quickly become dangerous for fans spending hours outdoors. The beauty of Kansas agriculture can be captured by a camera, but you can try in the annual Kansas Department of Agriculture photo contest. Entries are being accepted through August 16th. This year's KDA photo contest categories were selected to celebrate the hard work on Kansas farms, and there's a youth category. More inside the KZRG app. I'm Steve Smith, News Talk KZRG.
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24: Here's your KZRG forecast. A heat advisory starts today and lasts all the way through Thursday. A few clouds early today, then sunny, windy, and hot with a high of 91 and a triple-digit heat index. Clear tonight with a low of 78 and a sunny day tomorrow with a high of 92. I'm Jeff Marr in the KZRG Storm Center.
1: Monday, June 28, 2026. I'm Jessica Rosenthal. Tensions between the president and Senate Republicans were on full display this past week, and while things eventually calmed over Iran, much appears to be riding on a voter ID law.
3: This bill is very popular with Republicans, Democrats, Independents, probably the most popular bill since I've been up here in the Senate.
1: And as the U.S. and Iran negotiate through a memorandum of understanding to end hostilities, another conversation is happening about our military preparedness and readiness.
4: The percentage of GDP that we spend on our military is actually historically low right now compared to where we've been historically as a country. And additionally, spending the money now saves us a lot of money later.
1: This is the Fox News Rundown from Washington. Ahead of a Senate luncheon last Wednesday, which President Trump attended, tensions had been brewing. Democrats got in the way of a proposal to extend FISA Section 702 over the president's selection of his Federal Housing Authority director to be his new Director of National Intelligence. FISA 702 gives our intelligence agencies the ability to spy on foreign targets abroad without a warrant. Some House Republicans voted against an extension as well over data privacy concerns, and then the president nominated Manhattan U.S. Attorney Jay Clayton to the role. He then delayed Clayton's confirmation hearing, however, saying he wouldn't sign a FISA extension anyway without Congress also passing the Save America Act, a new voter ID law. Now, the day before the Senate lunch this past Wednesday, four Republican senators voted with Democrats for a war powers resolution, directing President Trump to withdraw U.S. military forces from conflict with Iran. And the next day, the president wrote on Truth Social that rather than sign a bill that had recently passed with bipartisan support meant to ease housing costs, he would no longer sign it unless the Save America Act passed. Senate Majority Leader John Thune has repeatedly said he does not have the 60 votes needed to pass Save America, nor does he have the votes he'd need to get around the filibuster rules. President Trump reacted to that March 30th on Air Force One.
14: He's a high-quality person, and he told me the same thing. We don't have the votes. Well, he's only a couple of votes short, but that's what being a leader is. You have to get the votes.
1: Now, after the Senate lunch, it was clear a lot was still on the president's mind.
14: I think we had a really great meeting, and we're very proud of the party. We like our leader. We like everybody really in the room. I don't like a few people, but that's okay. I think you know who they are.
1: One of the four Republicans who voted for the Iran resolution was Louisiana Senator Bill Cassidy, who just lost his primary after President Trump backed his opponent. Cassidy later admitted he lost his temper, but said he told the president he hasn't sufficiently explained why military action was required in Iran.
16: And so I make no apologies for standing up to the president, if you will, trying to demand that more information be shared with the Senate and more information be shared with the American people. I make no apologies for that, whatever.
1: Cassidy later thanked Vice President Vance and Envoy Steve Witkoff for briefing him about Iran, and he later changed his vote on the Iran War Powers Resolution, as did Kentucky Senator Rand Paul. Now, after this luncheon, Leader Thune told reporters,
25: "Look, we have very candid conversations. I am very direct with the president. I shoot straight with him and vice versa. And, you know, we at times have differences of opinion. But I think the important thing is the issues that really matter to the future of this country and to the American people, we have been united on."
1: Over on the House side, Speaker Johnson was defending the president. While the House has passed Save America, he explains he's now working on putting it through in a different way.
26: And House Republicans will put together a reconciliation bill, Reconciliation 3.0, that will have that. I talked the president through that in detail this morning, as I have in the past, and he said, "Can we do it?" I said, "We can, if the Republicans will stand together." We're on the line right now to defend it.
1: Now, on that housing bill that got delayed, Johnson said he did send the bill to the president's desk and expressed confidence that the president would eventually sign it. But things ended with clearly a lot riding on whether the Senate can get this Save America Act through.
27: So when I talked to him on Friday, we talked about, what we're doing over in the Senate and how we get together to get things done and make sure we win in November.
1: Florida Senator Rick Scott hosted the Wednesday Republican lunch.
27: So I brought in one of my constituents, the president, probably one of my most vocal constituents, the president. We talked about the things that are important. He talked about his frustration with people that voted against him with regard to Iran right in the middle of negotiation to make sure they don't have nuclear weapons. So he was very frustrated with that. We talked about the importance of the Save America Act. He said, look at what's going on in L.A. when Spencer Pratt clearly was in the runoff, then he wasn't. That was a lot of what we talked about. And he knows we have to come together to win in November.
1: So things are portrayed as being a bit tense between the president's frustration over passing the Save America Act, pulling Jay Clayton's nomination for DNI, then tying other things to Save America, like signing the extension of FISA 702, and then this new housing legislation. What is the plan now? Did you all leave the meeting feeling like there is a plan, and is it a plan the president pitched?
27: So what I did was I talked about, you know, the issues that we're dealing with, where how we can come together. Talked about how, you know, we can pass the Save America Act. To do that, we're going to either have to get rid of the filibuster or require the filibuster to work. You're going to have to, if the Democrats want to block it, then they have to talk. I mean, the filibuster was not supposed to block legislation. Filibuster was to stop debates. Also talked about the fact that Democrats are going to shut down government. The plan is to shut down government on October 1. And so we have to come up with a plan to make sure we fund government. So, you feel sorry for all these federal workers that don't get paid and how it hurts the economy. So Democrats don't care. So we have to, work on passing a continuing resolution or fund the government through reconciliation like we funded ICE and CBP.
1: Yeah, I want to get to your dear colleague letter in a moment, but I want to talk more about how you grapple with the Save America Act. Like, we know, for example, Speaker Johnson is talking about reconciliation in the House. The reconciliation is reserved for budgetary matters, right? So how do you envision this getting through?
27: Well, first off, as you know, the House has passed the Save America Act. This bill is very popular with Republicans, Democrats, Independents, probably the most popular bill since I've been up here in the Senate. The House has already done their job. With us in reconciliation, what we can do, if it's budgetary, we can create an incentive for a state to do something or a stick if they don't do something. So that's the way you'd have to do it. You still have to get it through the parliamentarian, that it's a budgetary item, not a policy item. If the parliamentarian disagree with us, we'd have to be in a position to override her decision.
1: Now, when we hear from Leader Thune saying there aren't enough votes for the Save America Act, obviously in the Senate, elaborate for us a little bit more on what you see happening here. Is this forcing a filibuster? Is this nuking the filibuster? What will happen in your mind?
27: Well, there are 50 votes for Mike Lee's bill, which is the bill that's passed the House. And so what we'd have to do is, you know, let the Democrats speak, use up the filibuster time. And then when that's done, then we'd have a vote and it would pass with 50 votes plus JD. It could take some time. We don't know how long the Democrats would want to fight this. This is how the Civil Rights Act was passed. Historically, people like, think Clarence Thomas, I think he only got 52 votes. They had the debate and then they decided to vote. We should be doing the exact same thing with the Save America Act. Let's have the debate and then let's have a vote.
1: A simple majority vote then. What do you think that would portend for the future in terms of what Democrats might do when they are in power?
27: They should do it. I mean, I came up here to talk. Let's debate. I'll do it all day long. I'll stay on the Senate floor all day long and debate the issues. I mean, that's what I thought this place worked. We're not debating. We're not meeting. We're not talking to each other. That's why I brought the president in. We need to all talk. When I was governor of Florida, I knew every Republican and every Democrat in the legislature. I met with them constantly. I had dinner with them. I had lunch with them. I had breakfast with them. When there was an issue, I brought people together and had meetings. My business life, I did the exact same thing. If I wanted to do something, I brought people together and we had a conversation about how do we solve somebody's needs. When we started, we didn't have a deal. When we finished, we didn't always have a deal, but sometimes we did. And so need to be doing the same thing up here on every issue that's important. If we want to get something passed, let's all sit down and have a conversation about it.
1: Let me talk to you about a little bit more about Iran. What did the president have to say regarding Iran, it sounds like there was some tension in the meeting regarding that and the War Powers Resolution, given that four Republicans voted for it. And what does this mean, Senator, for the Pentagon's request? We hear for, I think it's $80 billion in supplemental funding.
27: Well, number one, with Iran, the president said, you know, all these prior presidents appeased Iran. I mean, you know, Obama gave him unbelievable amounts of money. Biden did nothing, and he stopped them. They don't have, they do not have a nuclear weapon today. They're not going to have a nuclear weapon anytime soon. He's in the middle of trying to get, a deal done, right? And you know, he was very disappointed right in the middle of a deal that people would vote to say that we have to withdraw all of our troops. So, I mean, that was really frustrating to him. And so, but he's very comfortable that they're doing what he asked them to do. They have to, he said, and he'll bomb them if they don't. So they, you know, so now with regard to the supplemental, I'm very supportive of what the president's done in Iran. I do want to see the details of what they're asking for, but I'm very, very appreciative that he had the guts to take out the nuclear weapons so we all can live you know, more peacefully and with feeling more secure in our country.
1: Briefly, before I get to your dear colleague letter, do you think canceling plans to sign the housing legislation is going to hurt lawmakers who have to campaign ahead of midterms? Or did the president clarify? Because as long as he doesn't veto it, this becomes law anyway?
27: Well, I don't know what he's going to do. I know he decided not to sign it today. As you know, I didn't vote for it. I don't see how it's going to reduce interest rates. I don't see how it's going to make starter homes less expensive. So, if you want to reduce the cost of housing, you've got to get interest rates down, which the only way that's going to happen is balance the budget and get local governments to actually do a better job of allowing homes to be built and not having all these stupid regulations that cause the cost of housing to skyrocket.
1: Let's talk about that dear colleague letter that you sent out ahead of this Wednesday lunch with the president. You warn of a shutdown again this fall. You referenced that earlier. You say it's important to remind everyone that if there is one, it will be the fault of the Democrats. But is there a way to avoid a shutdown?
27: Yeah, absolutely. We can pass a continuing resolution. Now, Democrats are probably in the beginning vote against it. But when we explain to the American public that Democrats want to make sure if you're a federal worker, you don't get paid. If you're, you know, on airline, the FAA workers are not going to get paid. And when you start explaining to people every day what the Democrats are going to do, I think the Democrats will come around. If not, we could pass it through reconciliation, no different than we pass funding for ICE and CBP. So, but if we're going to do that, we need to start now. We can't wait until September.
1: And you call on Republicans to hold votes this summer and fall on a balanced budget amendment to the Constitution and to reduce spending. What do you think the odds are of that happening? And is the call for reduced spending through the appropriations process, or are you talking about something separate?
27: Well, we can do it a lot of different ways, but we've got to reduce spending. We're spending $2 trillion more than we take in. It's causing massive inflation. It's hurting the poorest families in this country, the middle income. They're all getting hurt with this inflation, everything. I mean, just think about the numbers. When I was getting out of high school and in college, I could buy a brand new car for $1,625. And you could buy a house in suburbs for $21,000. I could go to junior college for $200 a semester, and I could take 21 hours. Look at what's happened. Government involvement has caused all these things to skyrocket to where young people today can't buy a house, they can't afford a car, and they end up with unbelievable amounts of debt when they go to school. It's wrong. This government is your problem. Government is always the problem. Government needs to get the hell out of our life.
1: Before I let you go, I have to ask your reaction to Tuesday's primaries, specifically in New York, and seeing the candidates that New York Mayor Mamdani wanted, the socialists, Democratic Socialists of America. Do you think, what do you think this portends for future elections? Do you think this is a New York-centric story, or do you think the DSA is making a bigger play?
27: Oh, I think they're making a bigger play, but I think it's going to be good for Republicans. This country is not a country of socialists. It's not a country that people want to confiscate the wealth of other people that work their butts off. This is not a country that people think everybody should work for the government. This is not a country that they believe everything's going to be free and doesn't cost you anything. So I'm, you know, what the Democrats are doing is this is their party now. They're the party of anti-Semitism. They're the parties of big government. They're parties of the government running every program, so that's not where the public is. So it bodes well for Republicans.
1: Florida Senator Rick Scott, thank you for joining.
27: All right. Take care. Bye-bye.
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12: Here is your KZRG forecast. A big story, the heat and humidity that will stay in place all the way through the upcoming week. There'll be a heat advisory starting at noon today and lasting into Thursday evening. But we'll start off with a few clouds early today, then sunny, windy, and hot this afternoon with a high of 91. The heat index close to 103 with the end of the humidity as winds gust up from the south. Clear tonight with a low in the upper 70s. Sunny and hot tomorrow with a high of 92 and a triple-digit heat index. And more of the same Tuesday and Wednesday. Sunny, hot, and humid with highs hitting the low to mid-90s. I'm Jeff Maher in the KZRG Storm Center.
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15: Here's a look inside the Beltway. I'm Eben Brown. President Trump is looking to save Americans some more money at the pump, claiming energy companies are price gouging. He writes on Truth Social, I have instructed the DOJ to immediately start looking into this. Gasoline prices better start going down a lot faster than what I'm seeing, end quote. The president notes big oil companies are just not dropping their prices at the pumps, commensurate with the sharply lower prices they are paying for crude oil. Top Justice Department officials do not have to step aside from prosecuting a man charged in the White House Correspondents' Dinner shooting. Attorneys for Cole Thomas Allen argued Acting Attorney General Todd Blanche and U.S. Attorney for D.C. Jeanine Pirro should be disqualified since both were attending the White House Correspondents' Association's annual dinner at the time of the shooting. But a federal judge overseeing the case rejects that motion, writing the court is not blind to the unusual position of Justice Department officials, but that neither Blanche nor Pirro are likely to be

0: Trial witnesses, nor do they meet the definition legally of victims. Allen is charged with the attempted assassination of President Trump and assaulting a federal officer with a deadly weapon. For the Fox News Rundown, I'm Evan Brown.
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0: ERG forecast, a big story, the heat and humidity that will stay in place all the way through the upcoming week. There'll be a heat advisory starting at noon today and lasting into Thursday evening. But we'll start off with a few clouds early today, then sunny, windy, and hot this afternoon with a high of 91. The heat index close to 103 with Indiana. The humidity as winds gust up from the south. Clear tonight with a low in the upper 70s. Sunny and hot tomorrow with a high of 92 and a triple-digit heat index. And more of the same Tuesday and Wednesday. Sunny, hot, and humid with highs hitting the low to mid-90s. I'm Jeff Maher in the KZRG Storm Center.
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2: I'm Chad Pergram with the Speaker's Lobby. A Senate panel recently probed the use of AI in the classroom. Delaware Secretary of Education Cindy Martin said, quote, "The question is not whether AI is going to impact education. The real question is whether we will shape its use thoughtfully." Lawmakers are focusing not just on what AI teaches, but how. GOP Alabama Senator Tommy Tuberville asked what educators know about the long-term cognitive impact over the use of AI. One AI developer responded that they didn't know. There are also privacy concerns. AI could harvest what students learn, information about how they learn, what they learned, and how fast it could stick with them for years. An over-reliance on AI by teachers to grade papers could be troubling. That's because what AI spits out isn't always accurate. And Democratic Virginia Senator Tim Kaine says that AI will never replicate the foundational relationship between a teacher and a child. Students may question the value of an education if they can't find a job because of AI. With the Speaker's Lobby, Chad Pergram, Fox News.

0: prepared are we for another conflict? The Pentagon has recently gone to lawmakers informing them of a need for an additional $80 billion in supplemental funding following the conflict with Iran. This would be on top of a nearly $1.5 trillion military budget for the next fiscal year. The conversation comes as military analysts note the amount of missiles our defense has gone through. It also comes as many lawmakers focus on our Navy shipbuilding capacity at congressional hearings. A key driver in military readiness right now is what we've utilized during conflict with Iran, as the U.S. and Iranian officials negotiate a final end to hostilities, with a signed memorandum of understanding serving as the jumping-off point. Montana Republican Senator Tim Sheehy is a retired Navy SEAL. He spoke with Fox News correspondent Aisha Hasni earlier this week on the Fox News Rundown.
1: Well, I think, first of all, it's important to, I think, make very clear. There's a lot of comparisons being made to JCPOA and Obama, and I think that's just not accurate. JCPOA and Obama's efforts to negotiate with Iran were coming fundamentally from a position of weakness. They were placating a murderous regime that has been quite literally killing and murdering and maiming Americans for half a century. This is coming on the heels of the most devastating set of strikes in history. Trump has been the most aggressive president, really the only president we've ever had who stood up to the regime in both his first term with Soleimani and, of course, Midnight Hammer and the following epic fury strike. So this is not JCPOA, and I think it's important to remember that these MOU discussions are coming from a place of extreme military offensives that have caused massive damage to the regime, its personnel, and its leadership. That being said, we got to make sure the agreement actually reflects the outcomes we want, which is a weakened Iran who's no longer able to project power and terror around the region and around the world, and therefore it's critical that the peace, we win the peace. We've won the fighting, now we got to win the peace. And if we negotiate away the wins that we've had during the fight, then what was it all for in the first place? So we'll see when the negotiations end up. I fully support the admin and their efforts here to try to find a position where we don't have to keep dropping bombs and keep fighting Iran. And of course, as a veteran of our wars, we of course don't want to send our boys and girls back and into harm's way again.
2: One of the concerns that folks have had is unfreezing Iranian funds and giving them back some of their cash that we've sanctioned and frozen. I thought you brought up something really interesting this week. You said, well, if we're going to unfreeze their funds and use for buying food, for example, from American farmers, why don't we just hang on to that money and do it for them? Almost like what a parent would do with a naughty child. Like, let's hang on to the money, right?
1: That's exactly right. I mean, if part of the negotiation, which, again, I'm an Iran hawk, I'll say that very clearly. I don't think there's any negotiating with these murderous barbarians. I just don't. But that's not my job to decide. The president has made the decision he wants to negotiate an end to this. So in that negotiation, if transferring of value, I'll say that, not funds, because I think transferring any funds to the Iranian regime is a terrible idea in a red line, because we know what they're going to do with it. They're going to buy rockets and bullets and bombs and fund terrorists. But let's say transferring value. If we're going to supply them with humanitarian aid to help rebuild their country, then we should be in control of those funds ourselves, and we should be buying and purchasing that aid and providing it to them directly. And we can't trust middlemen like Pakistan and Qatar to do it. They have a place in these discussions. I'm not saying that they don't, but Qatar has been laundering money and moving funds for terrorist groups for decades now. That's just an open fact. They don't deny it either. So to assume they're going to be stewards of the cash and ensure it doesn't go to bad places, that's not sufficient. So if we're going to provide funds and value to the Iranian regime in a way to reconstruct them post-war, we need to be in control of that process, or at the very least, a body that we have transparency into and some degree of control over, like an escrow account. I mean, we don't even close a real estate transaction to buy a house by giving the full amount to either party with no controls until the deal is settled. So we shouldn't be doing that either with the largest state sponsor of terror.
2: Let me ask you about military preparedness and readiness. It's a topic of conversation that's come up a lot in recent weeks because of so many naval assets that we've put in place in the Middle East. Of course, we've got other concerns all over the world, including the Taiwan Strait is a very important one as well that we're watching. There's an $80 billion ask from the Pentagon to continue to fund this situation with Iran. Do you support that? And how badly do we need that money?
1: I absolutely do support it. And I think one thing that we have to remember is it's not just about Iran. This is about our ability as the American empire, which we are. We are the sole bastion of free market, capitalist freedom, individual liberty in the world. And it doesn't please me to say that, seeing Canada and Australia and Western Europe start to devolve towards kind of this socialist brand with, you know, who knows what going on in all those places. Like, we're the last place that is really propping up the global economy with true entrepreneurial entrepreneurial innovation capitalist growth. And whether Americans like it or not, that ability to protect those economies, our international seaways, our manufacturing, our innovative companies, does come pari passu with global investment in our military infrastructure, because that's how we keep our vital seaways open. That's how the Straits of Hormuz have been kept open for decades. That's how the Straits of Malacca and the Taiwan Strait and the Panama Canal and the Suez Canal and Bab el-Mandeb and every other strategic seaway in the world is kept open for freedom of navigation by our Navy. And although the price tag looks high, the percentage of GDP that we spend on our military is actually historically low right now compared to where we've been historically as a country. And additionally, spending the money now saves us a lot of money later, because if we can have the infrastructure and the proper weapon systems in place before we need them, not only does it help deter conflict, but ensures that if conflict arises, we can quickly be victorious and bring more of our men and women home alive. Instead of having, as we remember in World War II, most folks don't know the history of the first year of the war. Didn't go very well. Kind of got our butt kicked in every front because we had a combination of issues. We had lack of training and preparedness in our battle formations. We also didn't have very good technology. Our tanks were not as good as the Germans. Our planes were not as good as the Zeros. And we kind of got spanked from the Pacific to the North Africa. Yeah. And we learned a lot quickly, but we learned also, the most core lesson we learned in that was we can't prepare for war after the war started. And we luckily bought into that ever since, and I hope we don't forget that.
2: Well, let's talk about our Navy, because, you know, there are people in this town that worry about, you know, how large our Navy is. Does it need to be larger? Do we need more ships? Do we need more naval assets in certain parts of the world? Last time you and I had a conversation, I was so fascinated with your point of view about where we could be better, where we could be putting our assets, places that are sort of like left open. So, you know, taking a look at where we have things right now, where could we be doing better? Where could we be moving our ships and our carriers and putting more emphasis, you know, of our military in different parts of the world that are hotspots for terrorism? We don't often talk about Northern Africa, but Northern Africa is a hotspot.
1: Yeah, I mean, I'd ask if we have 4 hours to talk, because that's how long it would take. But your question is spot on. You're thinking about things the right way. And you know, we are at our very core as a nation, a mercantile republic. We're a nation that we started as an economic engine. Yes, there were many other things that led to the founding of our nation, but we were inherently a business to begin with. And we depended on trade over the open oceans. And that's why the only constitutionally mandated branch of the military, all the other branches hate to hear this, is the U.S. Navy. To provide and maintain a Navy is in our Constitution, whereas the Army comes and goes because our framers were afraid of a standing Army. That's, of course, changed. We didn't have airplanes. We didn't have an Air Force yet, or a Space Force, of course. But the reason that's there is because we understood if America could not export its goods from our shores, we didn't have a nation. And if we couldn't bring people to our shores, we didn't have a nation. And therefore, freedom of navigation, which was one of the earliest ways the British and the Barbary pirates and other empires around the world placed pressure on our young nation, was capturing our vessels, capturing our sailors, and taking our goods that we produced or importing. So we understood very early on that having a sufficient Navy is our most important thing. Our Navy right now is not where it needs to be. And from a size perspective and a capability perspective, we have amazing sailors, we have amazing submarines, we do have incredible battlefield systems that can take the fight to the enemy, but size does matter. And quantity has a quality all its own. And right now, our fleet, when you compare us to China, they build ships 230 times faster than we do. Their shipyards can turn around repairs 90% faster than we can. Their ability to lay keels and push ships out is orders of magnitude larger than ours. And we've allowed our shipbuilding industry to atrophy over the past 30 years to a point that's really quite scary, because we felt the peace dividend was permanent. Pax Americana was here to stay. And we felt we don't need these big, expensive ships anymore. And then the problem, like we talked about a little bit earlier, is when we want to rebuild, when we make the decision it is time to reignite the arsenal of freedom, to fix the Army is a 1 or 2 year problem. We still make guns in America. We can still train the warfighters. We can still make uniforms and trucks and tanks. To fix the Air Force is a 5 year problem. We still make airplanes in America. We know how to do that. We're good at it. We haven't built ships in America in a meaningful way in a long time. Those skill sets, the welders, you know, the metalworking, the metallurgy, the shipyard, the actual.
2: Why haven't we?
1: Well, of course, as globalization hit, I mean, the shipbuilding industry in many ways is paralleled with our broader manufacturing base. America decided, you know, the Sloan School of Management, Jack Welch and GE GE through the 1990s, efficiency is all that matters. Let's take the heavy industries and push them to other countries because they're dirty and they're loud and they're not as profitable. And let's make our system based on financial optimization. That took those heavy industries, the beachfront real estate that was being used for naval shipyards. Man, that's a great real estate development. Get rid of that shipyard and put condos there. Or in the case of San Francisco Bay, the state of California essentially chased every single military base out of the Bay Area because they didn't want them there. And as a result, we lost invaluable and irreplaceable assets for the ability to not just build a Navy, but maintain it. So we're now at a moment where both parties are realizing we have underinvested in our fleet, both our merchant marine, our sea lift capacity, and also our combat service and subsurface capacity. Especially during COVID, we saw our shipyards, because you can't build a ship without putting a lot of people in there close together. We reduced manpower, and we haven't seen the recovery of our supply chains and our manpower from the COVID drought on either. So it's kind of been a series of impacts that have gotten to this point where the red light is blinking, saying, listen, we are at a critical point now.
2: So if you could, if someone gave you 5 to 10 more ships, maybe we need more, where would you put them now today?
1: Well, actually, not to dodge your question, but I think it's less about how many ships I could get today. If I had anything to do today, I'd open 2 new shipyards, 1 on each coast. I would make an agreement with South Korea, who builds ships fantastically well, to start stamping out 50 ships with stabilized specifications that are relatively cheap, frigates, destroyers. And I would say, these are the specs, start building them. And then finally, I'd reopen a lot of our bases that we stupidly closed during BRAC: Subic Bay, Philippines, Rosie Rose, Puerto Rico, NAS Bermuda, Iceland, Johnson Atoll, Midway, Wake, these far-flung places that are a fraction of the cost to maintain of an aircraft carrier. And having those dry docks, those forward-positioned air bases where we can have regional and local support systems, so when our ships break, we don't have to quite literally bring them all the way back to the U.S., 7,000 miles away, to get them back into service. We need forward-positioned shipyards because we hope and expect that the next fight we fight will be near somebody else's shore. So it'll be in the South China Sea or it'll be in the Persian Gulf. And we need to have naval capacity forward position to be able to support those fights.
2: Fascinating. Senator Sheehy, great to have you on. Thanks for lending us your expertise today.
1: Of course. Thanks for having me.
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10: 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A widespread heat dome and an extreme fire threat are expected across the U.S. in the coming week.
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15: Here is your KZRG forecast. Big story, the heat and humidity that will stay in place all the way through the upcoming week. There'll be a heat advisory starting at noon today and lasting into Thursday evening. We'll start off with a few clouds early today, then sunny, windy, and hot this afternoon with a high of 91. The heat index close to 103 with the end of the humidity as winds gust up from the south. Clear tonight with a low in the upper 70s. Sunny and hot tomorrow with a high of 92 and a triple-digit heat index. And more of the same Tuesday and Wednesday. Sunny, hot, and humid with highs hitting the low to mid-90s. I'm Jeff Marr in the KZRG Storm Center.
16: News. I'm Deborah Valentine. The U.S. launching new airstrikes against Iran in retaliation for Iran's strikes. Here's Fox's Chanley Painter.
17: Strikes targeted Iran's air defenses, drone storage facilities, cruise missiles, targeting radars, mine laying capabilities, and surface-to-air missile systems.
16: U.S. forces in Bahrain shot down 9 Iranian drones fired at U.S. forces there. No injuries reported. Meanwhile, Bahrain and Kuwait said today that Iran targeted their nations overnight with drone and missile fire after U.S. strikes hit Iran, both countries denouncing the attacks. Louisiana held a Senate primary runoff Saturday with another candidate backed by President Trump claiming victory. Republican Congresswoman Julia Letlow won Louisiana's GOP U.S. Senate primary Saturday. She defeated State Treasurer John Fleming in a runoff election. She'll face Democrat Jamie Davis in November. 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

outside the Beltway. I'm Tanya J. Powers. A former Oklahoma death row inmate who was released from incarceration is back in court for a potential retrial in a 1997 murder case. Richard Glossop spent nearly three decades in prison on death row until the U.S. Supreme Court overturned his conviction last year. Now the Oklahoma Attorney General wants to retry Glossop without the death penalty in the beating death of Glossop's former boss. Glossop maintains his innocence in the case. Jeffrey Epstein associate Ghislaine Maxwell says in a new petition to a Manhattan federal court that documents released this year through the Epstein Files Transparency Act show that her due process rights were violated because lawyers for Epstein's accusers served as, quote, agents of the government. Maxwell has been challenging her 2021 conviction on five charges for recruiting and grooming underage girls for Epstein to abuse between 1994 and 2004. Epstein was facing sex trafficking charges when he died in a New York City jail cell in 2019, ruled a suicide by the medical examiner. And a new Fox poll looks at how Americans are feeling about the coming celebration of America's 250th birthday. 53% of registered voters say they're proud of the country. A majority, 54%, say they believe the nation's best days are ahead, and 60% say democracy today is not working very well, if at all. For the Fox News Rundown, I'm Tanya J. Powers.

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1: Saturday was the final day of the group stage at the World Cup. The knockout stage begins for the U.S. team on Wednesday night in Santa Clara, California, against Bosnia. That game will, of course, be on Fox beginning at 8 p.m. Eastern Time. NBA news. Isaiah Hartenstein intends to sign a three-year extension with Oklahoma City. Jose Alvarado intends to do the same with the New York Knicks. On the diamond, the Yankees lose to the Red Sox again. Three straight wins for Boston over New York, 4-1, the final score. Meanwhile, the Astros come from behind to beat the Tigers in Motown, 8-6, the final score. Golf, three rounds complete at the Travelers. Victor Hovland is your leader. That's sports on the Fox News Rundown. Jay Berman, Fox News.
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7: That'll do it for this edition of the Fox News Rundown from Washington. 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
15: Still battling, I'm Paul Stevens, Fox News. The U.S. launching new airstrikes against Iran, retaliating for some previous strikes by Iran.
16: The United States conducted another round of airstrikes against Iran overnight after the IRGC targeted shipping vessels in the Strait of Hormuz. According to U.S. Central Command, a variety of different targets were hit, including Iranian military surveillance infrastructure, communication systems, air defense sites, drone storage facilities, and mine layer capabilities. The president posted to Truth Social shortly after the strikes, saying United States aircraft just struck Iranian missile and drone storage locations and coastal radar sites for violating the ceasefire agreement again. It is very possible that they will never learn. The president goes on to say there may come a point when we are no longer able to be reasonable and will be forced to militarily complete the job that we very successfully started. If that happens, the Islamic Republic of Iran will no longer exist.
15: And again, Fox's Trey Yingston, Tel Aviv. Of course, all this straining the initial deal between the U.S. and Iran as they try and work and finalize a more permanent peace agreement. President Trump scoring another primary election win, this one in Louisiana on Saturday.
17: Congresswoman Julia Letlow, who is backed by the president, won Louisiana's Republican U.S. Senate primary on Saturday. She defeated State Treasurer John Fleming in a runoff. Letlow will face Democrat Jamie Davis in November. Letlow's victory caps Trump's primary efforts to unseat Republicans he's unhappy with. Kentucky Representative Thomas Massie, Texas Senator John Cornyn, and five Indiana state senators all lost re-election bids last month to challengers Trump-backed. Deborah Valentine, Fox News.
15: At the World Cup today marks the start of the knockout round. It's officially win or go home. That begins with South Africa and Canada squaring off 3 p.m. Eastern time at SoFi Stadium in Los Angeles. 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
18: Sunny today with a high of 91, a heat advisory extending from this afternoon on through Wednesday. I'm Steve Smith. Here's what's trending on News Talk KZRG. An arrest made in connection with Carthage mail thefts on Thursday. Jasper County Sheriffs arrested 39-year-old Tabitha Houston Rice of Carthage. She was on probation for trafficking in stolen identities at the time. There have been lots of reports about mail thefts near Carthage for the last 6 months. Deputies found stolen mail and stolen credit cards in her vehicle. During booking, they also determined Rice was trying to sneak a baggie of meth into the jail. You can read more about it inside the KZRG app. It's been just over a year now since Pope Leo XIV was elected pontiff. How do Americans feel so far? Fred Bottomer has the answers.
19: The Pew Research Center's Patricia Tevington says most U.S. Catholics view Pope Leo favorably.
20: So we find that about 8 in 10 U.S. Catholics say that their overall opinion of Pope Leo XIV is very or mostly favorable.
19: Catholics were split about Pope Leo's criticism of the Trump administration. 16% said he hasn't been critical enough.
18: In Joplin, fire officials are reminding you to use caution when handling explosives this 4th of July. Fireworks sales are permitted in Joplin from Wednesday, July 1st through Saturday, the 4th. Fireworks can be deployed on those days from noon to 11 p.m. I'm Steve Smith, News Talk KZRG.
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3: Here's your KCRG forecast. A heat advisory starts today and lasts all the way through Thursday. A few clouds early today, then sunny, windy, and hot with a high of 91 and a triple-digit heat index. Clear tonight with a low of 78 and a sunny day tomorrow with a high of 92. I'm Jeff Marr in the KCRG Storm Center.
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6: Welcome to the Ozark Money Talk Hour. I'm Mike Bauer. I get to hang out with Joe Fricke for the next hour, and thank you so much for listening to us here in the Ozark region. 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Joe, great to have you on the show today. Thanks so much for jumping on.
7: Good to see you, Mike, or good to talk to you, I guess. We're excited for this show. Going to hit some topics, I think some things that we've run into frequently here at the office and recently as well. So we're excited for the show.
6: You know, I mean, and that's one of the things, you know, I always try to figure out, you know, maybe some of the topics that are on people's minds. And I'm sure you see everything. You get people, you know, asking you questions out of left field all the time. Today, we're going to talk about something a lot of people don't like to admit, some of the financial blind spots that quietly chip away. You know, a lot of times we talk about the big problems, the big market crashes or dramatic headlines. But life can sneak up on you little bit by little bit, maybe because life got busy and things just didn't get done. And, you know, we're going to get a little uncomfortable here, Joe, because a lot of times we talk about those big things, whether it's divorce or job loss or the market crash, as I mentioned. But let's talk about something a bit closer to home for most people. And that's the slow damage, the trickle, the stuff we know we should deal with. And we just don't, you know, let's call it what it is. Financial procrastination. How big of a problem is this really? Do you encounter this?
7: Well, it's one of those things, Mike. Yeah, we do. We see it all the time coming into our office. And it's one of those things that it just happens. Like you said, it just trickles away. It's almost like a river just kind of eating away at its boundaries. And next thing you know, the river doesn't look the way it does because it's chipped away over the last 100 years. We see it all the time in the financial world as well. And, you know, for a lot of people, it's because of many different reasons. You know, you're raising a family, you're putting food on the table, you're growing your career, you're dumping money into your children's education, those types of things. And it's almost like the financial aspects of your life outside of paying the bills, trying to create some sort of savings in your bank account. It's almost like everything else kind of gets neglected. So that first day of work, you walk in, and what happens? The HR person comes in, they go, hey, we have some benefits here. Here's some group life insurance. Here's our medical insurance. And then, by the way, we've got this little thing over here in the corner. And for whatever reason, it doesn't get talked about as much as everything else, is our retirement plan, our 401k. Maybe you're lucky enough to have access to some sort of pension or ESOP. And they just kind of set it over there. And then what happens is you kind of get excited about it. You do some research in regards to the funds that are inside your account, and then you check a couple boxes, and then you set it, forget it. And as time goes on, things change. You know, the markets, like we talked about, they go up and down. There's volatility. And when you're younger, no big deal. You're putting money in. When the market goes down, it's actually a really good opportunity for savers to buy on the dip, meaning you pay less for more shares. And over time, that should accumulate to more assets. But what happens is many people, they set it and forget it, like we talked about. And the next thing you know, they're going, man, I don't know if I want to lose any more of this money. I don't know. I'm getting pretty close to the finish line here. What would happen if I took a big hit? How would I feel about that? Maybe I should tighten this thing up. Maybe I should become a little bit more conservative. And they just go, they come to us and they go, I don't really know what I have. I don't know why I did what I did 20, 30, 40 years ago. But I know when I open my statements and I see these fluctuations, I'm not feeling the same way about it as I did 20, 30, 40 years ago. And that feeling really is, it's a natural feeling. And it's actually, it's not just natural, Mike, it's actually justified. And where I'm going with this is when you get closer to retirement or when you're in retirement and there's big swings, big fluctuations in the market that affects your account values, that is what's going to derail your entire account balance for the rest of your life. And we talk about it all the time in our events, our live events, what's called sequence of returns, meaning if the market goes down and you take distributions and you're paying taxes, how quickly will that evaporate? It's an actual justified feeling. We have to clean those things up. So you're not alone with the procrastination, but it is something that's like, hey, if you would like to be proactive, I would reach out to us, compassmo.com, or call us here at the office. Let's have a conversation. Let's make sure that we're actually on the right track. Maybe you selected some really good options, but you're just looking for that financial roadmap in regards to taxes and estate planning and withdrawal strategies, those types of things. But you're right, Mike. Financial procrastination is a huge issue. And we always say sometimes we just gotta bite the bullet. You know, we gotta move forward. We gotta look at this thing objectively. And if there's chinks in the armor, if you will, it's like we have to fix those.
6: You know, Joe, you mentioned your website, compassmo.com, and you also mentioned some of the live events. 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And of course, on there, you can also set up a complimentary first visit with Joe. So essentially create your own event, right? 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You can always reach them at 833-718-1588. That is 833-718-1588. Joe, I had a really good question I was going to ask you right now, but I think I'll get to that later, right? I'm just going to procrastinate. I'll ask you that later.
7: Take your time.
6: Ask you the follow-up later. All right, good. Yeah, we'll take it to. No, I do want to ask you because, you know, if we talk about some of the things that people are procrastinating, at least for me in my life, I think about, you know, one of the things that I've needed to do is go in and check like all the subscriptions I have, your Netflix and your Disney and you got, you know, HBO Max and, you know, and subscriptions. But that it's not just that. There's also a lot of times I think people probably haven't done a, you know, have put off cleaning things up, spring cleaning or fall cleaning, whatever you want to call it, in terms of those 401ks you were talking about or other investments people might have fees that, you know, that maybe they don't even know about. And that's eating away a couple percent that doesn't have to be the case for people.
7: Yeah, you're exactly right. Those fees and that spring cleaning, if you will, Mike, is critical. I mean, think about it. If you were charged an extra 1% a year over the last 40 years, that's 40% in growth earnings that has been wiped away from you. And here's the thing, Mike, a lot of these companies, because of the way they're structured and the way they're compensated, they're not obligated to show all the fees that they're actually charging you. So a lot of people say, well, Joe, I'm in this 401k, they're only charging me X. I'm like, well, they may be, and I know they are, but they could also be charging you Y and Z, and they're just not obligated to show it, and you may not actually see it. So understanding what fees you're paying for and then what you're actually paying for. We talk about, and you see it all the time, Mike, these lifestyle funds. So if you're listening and you have a 401k and you've got money allocated in a lifestyle fund because someone said, you know, you're going to retire in 2035 or near that time, what you need to do is select the 2035 lifestyle fund and you go, kind of like that those old Staples commercials, I just want to press the easy button and be done with it.
6: That was easy.
7: You go in, you press the easy button, and it's not as easy. I mean, it's easy for you, but the amount of risk versus the reward that you're actually getting from those lifestyle funds, we see it all the time. You know, we're constantly talking to our clients about drawdown how much exposure to loss their accounts actually have. And they come into us and they're like, well, Joe, I've got a 2030 lifestyle fund. And, I'm very risk averse. And so we peel back the layers of that lifestyle fund, just like we peel back the layers of the fees that you're being charged. And we say, okay, let's break this thing down. Does this actually make sense for the type of profile of the investor that you actually are? Are you actually comfortable with this? And that 2035 fund, maybe it returns 5%. And they go, yeah, that's a fair number, Joe. I'm not trying to hit a home run. I'm just trying to go for singles here and get to home plate. But you're risking 20% of that investment. So if you had $100,000 in that lifestyle fund, you could technically be risking $20,000 to try to pull off a $5,000 return. And that's where people, that light bulb moment goes, man, maybe this isn't exactly what I thought it was. But when I thought I did it, it was easy. You're right. Like you said, that was easy. But now it doesn't necessarily align with what you're actually trying to do, how you actually feel about retirement. And ultimately, how does that play into that income strategy? How does that go into that sequence of returns risk that we talk about? If the account were to fall, how quickly would this money evaporate? That's like in that example, Mike, that's a pretty small return. You're taking a pretty large risk. I mean, not promoting CDs, but you know, you can go get a CD at 4% with no risk. Why would you hop into something for a 5% rate of return that carries a bunch of risks? So these are all hypothetical numbers, so don't hold us to it. But regardless, those are the types of things that we dive into and we look into in our office. And if you're doing that spring cleaning or you feel like, hey, I should be doing this, please give us a call or hop on our website and we'd love to help you out.
6: 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Joe, really quick here before we get to a quick break as well. Estate planning has to be one of those things that people put off for a variety of very understandable reasons, I'm sure.
7: Yeah, it's just, I think sometimes it gets overwhelming. It's also, you know, it's kind of end of life planning. It's emotional. It can be draining. And it also is one of those times where we're ripping the Band-Aid off. We're looking at your life in the rear view and saying, what have we done? What have we accumulated? Where's this going to go? You know, we see estate planning a lot of times will cause some family drama, some family issues. You know, how does that look? The conversations that you may or may not have or may or may not want to have, they come to the forefront. But it is something that needs to be addressed. And many people start looking at estate planning because they've missed other things throughout their life, meaning they've missed, you know, putting money in the tax preferred bucket. Now their beneficiaries are going to be taxed. They've missed purchasing a long-term care policy because let's face it, Mike, and don't feel bad. If you come into our office and say, you haven't purchased long-term care, you are in the majority. Most people have not. And the reason why is it's astronomically expensive. So if you're in your 40s and you're raising a family, it's like, you know, who's got an extra $2,500 a month to contribute to a long-term care policy that you may or may not need later on in life? And now you're, you know, 65. Well, that policy is now $5,000 a month for a couple. You know, it just financially, sometimes it doesn't even make sense. So now we're using the estate planning tools via a MAP trust, some sort of trust to help alleviate that Medicaid spend down. So there's just so many things that we can help you with in our office. But it's like you said, Mike, we just have to do a little bit of spring cleaning, bring these things to the forefront, and just address those things head on.
6: 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Maybe there's some fees you don't know that you have, or you have allocations on your investments that are outdated, that are 20 years old and need to be updated. 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
6: Thank you so much for listening to the Ozark Money Talk Hour. Today, we're talking with Joe Fricke, financial advisor and owner of Compass Financial right here in the Ozarks. And for decades, Joe, retirement savers got a simple formula, right? Put money into your 401k. Sometimes you get that bonus tip of, you know, invest up to, if there's a match, invest to the match, get a diversified portfolio, and then let time do the heavy lifting. There's a serious debate underway right now about what should actually be available inside those accounts. Bring us up to speed. What's being proposed here in terms of people maybe getting a little bit more control over what's actually inside that 401k wrapper?
7: Yeah, first and foremost, I'm just going to kind of do a little history here. You know, when the 401k was put into place in the 70s, really a lot of people, when they come to our office, think about this. What do they want? What do they actually feel like they're missing? And for most people, it's a pension. Everyone gets envious. They're like, oh, grandpa got a pension, dad got a pension, whatever it was. They're rolling off in the sunset, and no one has that anymore. Or I guess roughly only 8% of Americans actually have access to a pension. So what happens next? Well, you're left to do it yourself in these 401ks. And when the 401k first rolled out, like you said, maybe there's a little tip there from your employer via a match, but they were pretty garden variety in the type of investments that you could put inside of those. And if you wanted to add more investments to those, the employer is definitely going to pay for that because there's more reporting that's done. They fall under what's called an ERISA plan, and there's reporting that has to be done on an annual basis to keep those plans in compliance. So the more things that go into it, the more cost there is to the employer. That's why you see so many plans that don't have a lot of investment options. So why is this a problem? Well, first and foremost, as we get closer to retirement, your goals, your strategies, your desires are going to change as compared to when you first started and you're like, hey, I can put everything in that stock index fund or everything in that growth fund, set it and forget it. Well, now it's like, well, we've got to have an actual income strategy. So they started putting these retirement date funds inside of these things that would generally tick a little bit more conservative each year. Which sounds great. It's like, well, the older I get, the closer I get to retirement, I should be a little bit more conservative, but define what conservative means and also define how conservative that fund really is. I can promise for you guys listening that that lifestyle fund that you think is conservative definitely carries more risk than what you can even imagine. And that's something we talked about on the last segment. But, you know, now people are getting, you know, they're going, well, how come I can go to my fiduciary advisor and I have access to every investment in the world, but my 401k doesn't? You know, there's some kickback there. So what's happening is people are looking at this thing and they're trying to fight for options. In the Secure Act of 2020, I don't know if you're familiar with this, Mike, but obviously it rolled out in 2020. COVID happened in 2020. And if you were working at that time, you remember some of the things that the government was doing for working Americans. So they're handing out stimulus checks. The first $10,000 of unemployment is not taxable. Remember, a lot of people were getting laid off and fired and things like that. So they made the first 10 grand of unemployment not taxable. They were giving out additional child tax credit. There was more tax credit if you had children. All these things for the working Americans. But then on the back end, the government was trying to, let's say, help, quote unquote, retirees. You know, I think the verdict's still out on this. But they did some things there with required minimum distributions and inherited IRAs, but they also did some things with 401ks. So they started to allow different types of investments to come on their plan. Nothing crazy, but they did start to allow insurance companies to come and offer some sort of pension-like income via the annuity. So annuity, it's kind of been that word in our, it's been a hot topic word for a long, long time. Let's just put it that way.
6: I'm sure people listening right now just had, you know, either a visceral reaction one way or another when they heard annuity based on what they've heard over the years.
7: Absolutely. And I want to put your mind at ease here for just straight, you know, educational purposes. An annuity is a contract that you put money with an insurance vendor and that vendor will pay you income for life. So, well, what does that sound like? It sounds like a pension. It sounds like what everyone wants, but for some reason, somebody had a bad experience with an annuity back in the 80s and 90s, and now they're going, oh my gosh, annuities aren't good. Well, here's the thing. People had a lot of bad experiences with stocks in 2008, but for some reason, stocks never got a bad rap. They came back. I think what happens is, Mike, the annuity is sold. It's not proposed as a solution. It's not used in the correct manner. I think there's annuities that don't offer death benefits, that they don't offer liquidity. Those aren't the type of annuities that we generally work with inside of our office. But getting back to the topic, the government said, hey, we're going to allow some of these insurance carriers to come in and offer their annuities on these plans. So it can generate some sort of pension-like income. We saw large vendors do this. TIA, which was a huge vendor for educational institutions. We saw the TSP, the Thrift Savings Plan. If you're some sort of government employee or military, they started offering an annuity via a company that I think Snoopy is their mascot. So you can take that and run with it. But, these different vendors started coming in. And I would just say this, if you're looking at that, be very, very careful before you hop into one of those annuities. Understand exactly how it works, because sometimes it isn't always what it seems. And it's our job here at Compass Financial to give you a clear understanding of what you have access to, what the potential pros and cons are, and allow you to make an educated decision in regards to that annuity. But back to the question at hand, you know, we talked about annuities coming on plans, but we're also seeing more companies kind of fight for, you know, that brokerage account type situation where you do have access to a bit more investments. I do think it'll be some time before everyone's got access to real estate investment trust and alternative investments and hedge funds and things like that, just because of the nature of the way they're governed. But we're definitely seeing a fight for some additional options. And with that, you know, that can be a good thing. But if you're not educated and you don't understand how they work, you might think it's one way and we're going totally the opposite way. So I've got four kids and every day I come home, I'm like, man, this is what it's going to be like when I walk in the door and I walk in and someone's throwing Play-Doh at my face. So just understand what that looks like in regards to your retirement and more importantly, to your overall financial situation.
6: On the bright side, Play-Doh is technically edible. I mean, it's okay. So if somebody's throwing it at your face, it's not like it's toxic. On the Ozark Money Talk Hour right now, we're talking about, there's a debate going on out there about what investments should be available inside 401k plans, what that might mean for your retirement strategy. Joe Fricke from Compass Financial is with us. And Joe, for somebody who's listening, who isn't sure whether their current 401 allocation actually fits where they are today, what would you tell them before they gave you a call at 833-718-1588 or set up a meeting with you in person at compassmo.com?
7: You know, I would take a look at what is there currently. And truthfully, at that point, I would just give us a call, Mike. I would just reach out to us. And because it does rely more on your personal situation. When is retirement? You know, have you hit specific dates that are important in the retirement industry, being 59 and a half, 62, 65, 67, 70. Those types of dates are important for a multitude of reasons, but your 401k, you know, is going to kind of fill that gap as far as income goes. So take a look at what you have. If you feel like, man, why do I only have 16 investment options to choose from? Is there an opportunity to do better or to grow assets more efficiently or to do some tax planning that's not currently available inside of that 401k, that would be a good reason to reach out with us. Also, if you've never had a conversation with an advisor or someone that actually cares about you or knows you,

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1: Welcome back to the Ozark Money Talk Hour. I'm Mike Bauer, but more importantly, I'm joined today by Joe Fricke, financial advisor and owner of Compass Financial right here in the Ozarks. And so, I mean, everybody does this, right? It's one of the first, and you're not supposed to, but one of the first things you do in the morning is you grab your phone. You start looking at stuff. You start scrolling through social media and you come across a whole bunch of stuff. And I'm sure a lot of people listening right now are gonna relate to this, that there's thousands of people out there telling you exactly how to invest. There's wildly successful day traders that only pop up in your feeds when they've got good news. When to retire, people are telling you what financial moves to make with Facebook, Instagram, you know, TikTok. They call it FinTok. Help me understand, Joe. So many financial influencers are convincing. They seem believable, but their advice doesn't generally fit anybody's real life situation, right?
0: Yeah, we see this all the time, you know, and it causes a lot of confusion. And here's the thing, man, most of them are pretty good at communication. They're very confident. They believe in what they're talking about. But it's like, well, what are we really doing here? What are we talking in generalities or concepts, or are we actually using practical real life advice that can be implemented in your financial strategies? And generally we see the first. So hey, we're just talking about general concepts. Maybe it doesn't work for you. Maybe it does work for you, but they're not really building strategies. So, you know, we see this all the time on TikTok, on Facebook, any type of social media. Now we've got AI, ChatGPT, all these things that are generating advice, but no one's ever asking the person listening on the other side, well, what do you think? How do you feel? What, tell me your desires, your goals. And I talk to people like that. They come into my office all the time and they go,

0: hey, I saw this thing on YouTube. This guy was talking about whatever it is. And I'm going, well, when's the last time that guy came to your house or sat down? Did you sit down in his office and talk about how does this apply to your personal situation? And they look at me like, well, never. And that's why I'm here, Joe. And I'm like, that's okay. That is why you're here. We're going to figure this out. Yeah.
1: Good thing you're here.
0: Yeah. Does this actually make sense to even consider talking about moving forward with what's going on here? We've been watching it forever with the Be Your Own Banker with Cash Value Life Insurance. Everyone, that sounds great, but I'll be honest, Mike, if you're not familiar with what that is, it's basically, I'm going to put money away, sock it away in a cash value life insurance policy. There's going to be a death benefit if something would happen. And then my monies that are invested inside of it are going to grow either at a fixed rate or based on what the market does. And then I can take some distributions out penalty free and those types of things. But what happens is the advisors that structure those or build those, they don't know how to build those correctly. They don't fund them correctly. They fund them for commission rather than benefit for the client. And the client's going, man, you know, I just put $600 a month in this thing for the last 10 years and I've got 40 grand. Well, the math doesn't even make sense because that advisor did not structure that correctly. So they come into our office, they have those types of conversations. I'm like, look, this really only makes sense for about 1-2% of people that walk in our office. What are you actually looking for? What do you actually need? And they sit down and say, well, you know, Joe, I'm 57 years old and I'd like to retire at 62 and I've got some money saved up. And then we can start having some real conversations about what's keeping them up at night. Not just, hey, I heard this trendy thing flying around on TikTok, but some actual true financial strategy and what it means to you and your spouse and your loved ones and your children and your estate plan and all those types of things that honestly, quite frankly, you're not going to get just on TikTok or the blanket recommendations everyone makes online. So having someone that truly understands you and your situation, you know, when someone comes to meet with us, Mike, we sit down and I'll be honest, our first meeting, it's not a 3-hour type situation. It's generally 45 minutes to an hour. So if you've ever listened, you've been like, well, I don't have time to go over and talk to that team over there at Compass. It's not in an invasive situation. It's 45 minutes to an hour. We want to understand who you are, what brought you to this point, and then, you know, what are your goals? And then we walk through that, but there's something we ask everyone before they leave our office. First thing is there anything you wish we would have asked? Meaning, man, why didn't he bring up this? Why didn't she bring up that? Whatever it may be, we want to make sure that we touch everything that you want to touch before you leave our office. And then number two is, do you feel like we understand your financial situation or do you feel like there's something that we're missing? And that's not what you're going to get on AI or some sort of app or social media, is that human relationship. And I would say most times, because we've done this so long, we've got a pretty good grasp of what you're looking for and what your goals are. But there are times it's like, man, Joe, I can't believe you didn't ask me about, do I have a trust or a will? Well, maybe it was an off day. Maybe we forgot, whatever it may be, but okay, good. Well, let's talk about that. Is that something that is concerning to you? Well, no, Joe, it's not. I just can't believe you didn't ask, but maybe it is something. It's like, well, yeah, I've seen my family go through these financial pitfalls because someone didn't have an estate plan. Someone had a will, but nothing avoided probate. I don't want that. I don't want that for my children. I don't want that for my beneficiaries, all those types of things. So again, so many just blanket recommendations out there online. What are you getting from, what's the benefit of working with an advisor that is truly understands you and more importantly, is obligated to make sure they understand your situation to the deepest levels and that those recommendations are real and true based on who you are?
1: Joe, I love those questions that you follow up, that you close out your visits with people. Anything that you wish we would have asked you? 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Joe, you know, I don't want to get into how algorithms work and stuff like that, but once you get one of those things that pops up, all of a sudden now you got 100 of them, and it's just a bunch of noise. This is maybe a loaded question here, but how does anybody listening right now separate our conversation here from the noise that we're talking about that pops up on your Instagrams and your Facebooks and all that stuff?
0: Yeah, and I think you just hit the nail on the head there, Mike. We're not an algorithm. We're real people. You know, we will show up on your social media and stuff as well. But when you see us out there, the hope is that there's actual tangible strategies and solutions that you can take away, whether that's you see us online and you go to our Facebook page or our TikTok page and you see, you know, hey, every single year we've got tips for tax season. Here's three things a business owner should take in at tax time. You know, in the summer, maybe we're talking about retirement strategies. What's the best time of year to retire? This is how we break it down. You know, the best places to retire for tax purposes. How do you create an income plan? Real strategies that you can take and say, huh, now maybe I need to go a step further and have an actual physical conversation with Joe or Ella or Haley, whoever it may be here at Compass Financial, to say, okay, I understand the strategies. We're not just trying to sell you something. We are trying to educate you. But now how does this actually look for my personal situation? So that's how you can determine, you know, are we just selling product? Kind of like that whole life insurance thing, the be your own banker we just talked about. Or are we actually providing useful information that says, okay, I can't give you an actual strategy over the radio. I can't give you a strategy for your personal situation on TV or even at our live events, but I can give you enough to say, huh, I probably need some help in these areas. This is going to be the team that's going to be able to guide us through this. And then that first conversation, like you said, Mike, 45 minutes to an hour, that's where we can determine, can we actually help? Or do we need to refer you to someone that is going to be better suited for your needs?
1: And set up that first conversation at 833-718-1588, compassmo.com. Joe, before we wrap up this segment, I got to ask you, can you just go back into the memory banks. Is there something that sticks out to you, the most ridiculous thing that somebody's brought into you that they, air quotes, learned on social media, they saw on social media and they ran past you and you're like, bruh, you... No,
0: you know, it honestly, and it's unfortunate. It's kind of sad. It's probably the types of things that you see that are scamming clients, meaning, hey, somebody needs help in a different country or invest in this and we'll give you that. Probably. Has,
1: are you saying that I'm not a Nigerian prince? Is that what you're saying?
0: That's exactly what I'm saying.
1: Okay.
0: But right. I remember this. Years ago, there was an issue with the Iraqi dinar, and you can Google this, and you can probably just Google Iraqi dinar scam, but there was people online that were saying, hey, the Iraqi dinar is going to revalue in price, and it's going to make your $5,000 investment be worth $50 million, just over and over and over again, and they were targeting retired military. So people living on a fixed income. And they were seeing these ads everywhere, and it came forth. I mean, we talked to a couple people that put their life savings in this, and we're the ones that had to break it to them, like, hey, this is not real. This is a scam. So that's the one that probably hurts the most, that sticks out the most. But we see this stuff all the time. You know, like we said, we talked about the be your own banker and some of these other strategies that people are just trying to sell. Just have a real conversation with a real person that, you know, this is what we do for a living type situation. You can learn a lot online, but they can't learn your personal situation. So hopefully that answered your question, Mike. But yeah, I feel like we've seen it all at this point.
1: So I did just Google that really quickly. And there's, I mean, I'm not going to go into any, I'm not going to read you the articles, but you know, the headline from CNBC, inside a $24 million investment scam. There's sources from the FBI. There's sources from different securities and exchange commissions from states all across the country. So you're right. That was not messing around back in 2018. And I saw some things saying that, you know, it popped up just a couple years ago as well. Hey, look, financial information information has never been more available. But that also means that misinformation is available and out there. 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
1: Thank you so much for listening to the Ozark Money Talk Hour. Joe Fricke, the owner and founder of Compass Financial, joining us here. And Joe, most couples spend years talking about investments, Social Security. Oftentimes, you're part of that conversation, and that's always great news when you hear something like that. They talk about how much money they're going to need in retirement. But there's one retirement risk that often doesn't get discussed until it's too late. And they can catch surviving spouses completely off guard, Joe. It's called, kind of people casually call it, the widow's tax. Why do so many people fail to see this coming? And before that, what is that?
0: Yeah, it's interesting. The widow's tax is basically saying one spouse will pass away before the other one, which that's typically how it works.
1: And it's math.
0: That's math. And yeah, what happens to the surviving spouse at that time via their tax return? So Just kind of plain English is you're going to go from a married filed joint tax return into a single tax return. And a lot of people say, well, big deal. You know, what does that mean? Well, it means a decrease in standard deduction. So the amount of income that you're taxed on is actually going to be greater because the amount of deduction the government gives you right off the top actually becomes far less. And then you've got compressed tax brackets. So to get to the next level of tax, because remember, we work on a marginal bracket, you get to those next levels a lot faster. So it's not a preferred tax return to be single and collecting retirement income in your life. And for most people, I say most married couples that come into our office, somebody has a concern like, what happens after I pass? How is he or she going to navigate this? Who are they going to talk to? But more importantly, are they going to be okay financially? And for whatever reason, the tax situation gets overlooked. So hopefully that was a clear definition of what the widow tax is. But like I said, it does get overlooked. And I'm not even saying that's wrong, because here's the thing. If you're sitting in my office as a married couple, no spouse has died yet. So you have not went through this. You haven't seen this. You didn't know what to even look for. But it is something we have to be mindful of in retirement, because believe it or not, we're not all going to live forever. I think most of us probably don't even want to live forever, but somebody's going to pass at some point. What happens to that surviving spouse?
1: We're talking about retirement tax risk that, you know, Joe was just breaking down. It's called the widow's tax, kind of casually. And Joe, for a couple listening right now that has never had this conversation, Where does a review like this even begin? What does that conversation look like when they finally get together, get on the same page, and then come and meet with you at Compass Financial and try to figure this out?
0: Yeah, a lot
1: beforehand,
0: of times,
1: hopefully.
0: Yeah, yeah, no. A lot of times it's, you know, when you're in our office and we ask you, you know, what's important about your retirement planning? What's important about your estate planning? And most people tell us, it's like, hey, I want to make sure she's okay. You know,
1: yeah.
0: I worked here. I did this and I obviously love my spouse. How do I make sure she's okay? And then we talk about things like, well, who's got the higher Social Security benefit? Because believe it or not, I think a lot of people think because you've been married for more than 10 years, you're always going to receive both benefits. And while you're still alive, you are. You're going to receive husband's benefit and wife's benefit. But when you pass, you're only getting one of those. You're only getting the higher of the two. So if you're the higher Social Security benefit and the lower benefit person passes, that lower benefit just goes away. Or vice versa, if the higher benefit person lives and the lower passes, that lower goes away. But long story short, we're only down to one Social Security income. And a lot of people might be listening and go, well, Joe, that's fine. That's going to help my tax return. I only have one Social Security income. But remember, we just talked about it. You're going from a joint filed tax return to a single filed tax return, compressed tax brackets, and decreased standard deduction. So the odds of your Social Security benefits becoming taxable have increased, and the amount that shows up on your tax return or potentially could show up on your tax return also increases. And then you compound that with other issues like, well, I've got this 401k. My husband just passed. Now that I've got this 401k, I've got this large balance and I'm getting older. Well, now I've got to take more out of it via RMD or required minimum distribution rules. The government's going to force you to take money out of that account. Well, remember, if the market goes up, the amount that you have to take out goes up every single year because you're getting older. They want you to liquidate that account before you pass, but your tax brackets have just been compressed. Now we've got a bigger problem than we did before. So there's a lot of moving parts. It's not just how does the income continue to my spouse? Is he or she going to be okay? It's also what's going to happen with my Form 1040 in regards to tax every single year. And ultimately, when someone does pass, that's one of the things that when we do that tax return the following year after that person passes and they're on their own, that's where it's kind of like, whoa, I didn't expect that. Well, some things you can't fix completely, but we always say the worst part of financial planning is not being prepared, not knowing what's coming. The best part of financial planning is actually having a plan and doing just that, planning for the unexpected.
1: I mean, the full income picture in retirement, if you're a widow, unfortunately, it includes things like where your assets are located, how much is in tax deferred accounts, what Social Security looks like. As Joe was mentioning, there's a big impact for that when one of the spouses passes away. Mm-hmm. And all those different elements, that's why it's important to get in and get the kind of review that Joe and the team at Compass Financial can help you put together. 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Joe, if somebody's listening today, a married couple, and they're thinking, hey, you know what? We need to get ahead of this. What are some of the warning signs they should look for in their current situation? Maybe those red flags that catch track. You mentioned that maybe there's, you know, having things concentrated into a traditional IRA or 401k and all in one spot, mm-hmm, could be one of those. What are some of the other red flags like that?
0: Yeah. You talk about concentration. So when we look at concentration, we're looking at a couple different things. We're looking at diversification concentration, meaning maybe one spouse was the aggressive investor and the other one was more conservative. And when one passes away, that conservative spouse inherits that aggressive investment. That could be a red flag. And to your point, tax diversification. So the 401ks, the IRAs, the 403bs, basically meaning every single asset you have for retirement allocated in a bucket that's going to be taxed at ordinary income rates. And we just talked about it. If spouse passes away, that large taxable bucket, it's got to run through a tax return somewhere at some point. And required minimum distributions. They're not going to stop the government. They know you have money there. There's a form that is sent to the IRS, so they know it's out there. Well, now you've just got a larger bucket to pick off of and a larger percentage that you have to take out on a more compressed tax return. So those would be some of those major red flags. Also, as a couple, not having an estate plan, understanding where the money goes when someone passes, what will and what will not avoid probate, and having the correct trust documents if needed or will documents in place. And on top of that, just having the correct beneficiaries on the accounts that you do have. So if you have a 401k and IRA, and at bare minimum, you should have a beneficiary listed on that account, because believe it or not, that account will avoid probate as long as there's a actual beneficiary listed on that account. So those would be some of the red flags that I would talk about. Also, if you have a non-qualified account, or meaning an account that doesn't have the word IRA in some instance attached to it, so a brokerage account, for lack of better terms, please, please, please have a conversation about gifting. Does that make sense to do it? What's the consequence in gifting those securities that aren't housed in an IRA? You know, a lot of people, believe it or not, Mike, this is kind of morbid, but it is more beneficial for someone to inherit stock than it is to be gifted stock because of what's called stepped up cost basis. So if I bought a stock for $100 a share 10 years ago, now it's worth $200 a share. If I give that stock to my child inherits my cost basis as $100 a share, meaning he or she sells that stock at any time, they are going to incur capital gains. But if I pass away and they inherit that stock, they receive what's called stepped up basis. They receive their stock, what they quote unquote paid for it, at $200 a share. They can sell it all tomorrow and not incur $1 of taxable capital gains. So just be mindful of those types of things. Those are the types of red flags that we see commonly in our office. And they can be easily addressed. They can be easily fixed. There's a solution and a strategy out there to make sure that you're doing the best thing possible for you, your spouse, and your loved ones.
1: You know, Joe, you took a breath, and I could tell, you know, when you said, hey, it's a little bit morbid, but those are the difficult conversations that you have. That's your job to do that, is to bring things like this up. Maybe the things that aren't easy for people to talk about, but it's necessary to say, to, you know, for lack of better terms, it's necessary to plan for those things, because inevitably, I mean, I joked earlier in the segment, but it is just math. One spouse is going to outlive the other one in almost every instance. If you've never looked at what your income picture might look like as the surviving spouse, that conversation is worth having now. That's going to wrap up today's Ozark Money Hour. 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Joe and the team are happy to help you build a retirement plan that's written down, thought out, and most importantly, built around your life. Joe, thanks for spending part of your day with us. Thanks to everybody listening for spending some time with us today on the Ozark Money Talk Hour. Joe, always a pleasure.
0: Pleasure, Mike.
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5: 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The views, statements, and opinions expressed herein are those of the individual speakers and not necessarily those of Foundations and its affiliates. The information contained herein does not constitute an offer to sell any securities or represent an express or implied opinion or endorsement of any specific investment opportunity, offering, or issuer. Any discussion of performance or returns is not indicative of future results. Any discussions of specific strategies are for informational purposes only and have been provided to help determine whether they may be appropriate for your specific situation. If applicable, the primary goal is converting retirement assets into a Roth IRA is to reduce the future tax liability on the distributions you take in retirement or on the distributions of your beneficiaries. Each individual investor's situation is different, and any ideas provided may not be appropriate for your particular circumstances. Comments regarding a particular client's experience may or may not be the same as another client's experience, and is not an indication that any client or prospective client will experience the same or a higher level of future success or performance. Foundations only transacts business business in those jurisdictions where it's properly registered or is excluded or exempted from registration requirements. Registration as an investment advisor is not an endorsement of the firm by securities regulators and does not mean the advisor has achieved a specific level of skill or ability. Nothing herein constitutes a recommendation that any security, portfolio, or securities or investment strategy is suitable for any specific person. No legal or tax advice is provided. 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
8: Peace under pressure. I'm Angelo Bavaro, Fox News. The U.S. and Iran exchanging more blows in the Persian Gulf, extending fighting around the Strait of Hormuz into a third day.
9: We're tracking developments out of the Middle East today. The United States conducting a new round of strikes against Iran in response to the IRGC targeting shipping vessels in the Strait of Hormuz. According to U.S. Central Command, a variety of different targets were hit, including military surveillance sites, radar systems, communication systems, drone storage facilities, and mine layer capabilities. Now, the president posted to Truth Social shortly after the strike, saying United States aircraft just struck Iranian missile and drone storage locations and coastal radar sites for violating the ceasefire agreement again. It is very possible that they will never learn. The president goes on to say, there may come a point when we are no longer able to be reasonable and will be forced to militarily complete the job that we very successfully started.
8: Fox's Trey Yingst, Iran launching missiles in retaliation. The death toll in Venezuela, expected to keep climbing after devastating back-to-back earthquakes, it now stands at least 1,400.
10: It has been a terrible week here, more than 72 hours after these twin earthquakes. Destruction as rescue workers try to pull anybody who may still be alive from the rubble. There is a city block right now that is cornered off, and military, police, rescue workers, all working under one command, trying to save whoever they can. And unfortunately, Fallecidos is at 43. That's the amount of people that they've pulled from these three buildings. There is an excavator on top of the rubble, a 17-floor condo building that has fully collapsed. And unfortunately, there are so many stories of people who lived here and are unaccounted for.
8: Fox's Nate Foy. Today marks the start of the knockout round at the World Cup. South Africa and Canada match up at 3 p.m. Eastern. 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
11: Sunny today with a high of 91, a heat advisory extending from this afternoon on through Wednesday. I'm Steve Smith. Here's what's trending on News Talk KZRG. The city of Joplin officially opening its first suspension bridge Friday afternoon as city leaders, community partners, and others gathered to celebrate the completion of the Tin Cup Bridge and Trail. The ribbon cutting for the $1.6 million bridge was held behind the Joplin Family YMCA. You can read more about it inside the KZRG app. Meanwhile, the Missouri casino robbery suspect who had been on the run for months is now in custody. Matt Pilger has more.
12: The FBI says 20-year-old Hollis Van Leer Jr. has been arrested in Bloomington, Illinois, in connection to a March robbery at the Isle of Capri Casino in Boonville. Investigators say more than $1 million was taken, and another suspect, a casino employee, was arrested earlier. Matt Pilger, Missouri Net.
11: A motorcycle crash in Newton County has claimed the life of a 23-year-old man from Granby. It happened around 5 Thursday on Hebron Road. Highway Patrol says the man was going too fast for road conditions, and he lost control of that motorcycle and was ejected from it. I'm Steve Smith. Next news in less than 30 minutes. Breaking news as it happens. 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
18: Here's your KZRG forecast. Heat index readings close to 100, and we've got the heat advisory for the next few days. 90 today. Winds may go to 30 miles per hour. Sunshine, clouds mixing. Tonight, a few clouds and 76. Low 90s Monday and mostly sunny. Jeff Eno in the KZRG Storm Center.
19: Here on the National Mall for the Great American State Fair ahead of America's 250th birthday. I'm Shannon Bream. Overseas, tensions over the strait are flaring again. While here at home, both parties are struggling to find some unity.
20: But the people that want to destroy our country, they hate our country, they hate our people.
19: Socialism surging with big wins for the left in New York. Now questions about whether it's time for the current leadership to step aside.
21: The old models do not work for people, and that includes in the Democratic Party.
19: We'll talk with Democratic Congressman Jake Auchincloss. On the other side of the aisle, tensions between some top Republicans and the president.
22: I'm not trying to be bullied, and I'm trying to get answers for the American people.
19: Public differences on top issues like the Iran conflict and the Save America Act. We'll ask Senator Rick Scott about the rifts and where the off-ramps are. Then, new U.S. strikes on Iran as Tehran continues to use drone attacks on shipping in the Strait of Hormuz and neighboring U.S. allies. What do the latest skirmishes mean for hopes for a lasting peace deal? Mike Waltz, the U.S. ambassador to the United Nations, joins us live. Plus, as we head towards Independence Day, new polls show declining patriotism among some Americans, even as visitors here to see the FIFA World Cup celebrate our country.
23: I came here and I absolutely love America.
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19: All right now on Fox News Sunday. From Fox News in Washington, live from the Great American State Fair on the National Mall. We are now less than a week away from America's 250th birthday. We will show you all the sights and sounds at the fair a little bit later in the show. But first, a Fox News alert. Venezuela is reeling from earthquakes and aftershocks that have devastated the capital of Caracas and other coastal communities. More than 68,000 people have been reported missing as rescuers race against time, finding survivors they hope buried under the rubble. Fox News correspondent Nate Foy is on the ground in Caracas with the latest. Hello, Nate.
10: Hey, Shannon. The destruction and grief is difficult to put into words here in Venezuela. The death toll now over 1,400, and it is expected to increase. Behind me, you can see the devastation and also the rescue and relief operations. So you see these workers who have taken over this entire city block. They're in charge of three buildings, and you can see on this whiteboard, Felicidos 43. That's the number of dead bodies that they have pulled from this block. Again, three buildings, one of them right behind me. I'll ask my photographer, Martin, to come back this way. You can see that there's an excavator with several workers looking for anybody who still might be alive in this 17-floor condo building that you can see collapsed. We just spoke with a woman who has a family member who lived on the second floor. She has been here since the twin earthquakes and praying, hoping that some of these workers who you see can find her family member. There is devastation everywhere on the far side of this building. You can see another tower. It's essentially
0: essentially the same architecture design. It is damaged. You can see that it's a little bit slanted, and the rescue workers here tell us they're going to have to take that building down as well, because an aftershock, of which there have been many, could bring that down, which means that these workers that you see on top of that pile of debris are in a lot of danger as they try to save the people that they can so far, more than 3 days into this disaster. The worst of it, though, Shannon, take a look at this, is in the port city of La Guaira. It's about a 30-minute drive from where we are. Much of the city is without power. Both rescue crews and normal Venezuelans are doing everything they can to find those trapped in the rubble. And as you mentioned, 68,900 people are still missing. Many of them are in this city. Grief is abundant, but some have experienced miracles, including this father who found his son and his family alive under the wreckage.
1: Miraculously, despite the collapse, the structure suffered. They remained alive. They could breathe. There was space to breathe. They were there. Well, the way they kept hydrated is truly terrible, because they ended up hydrating themselves with their own fluids.
0: American rescue teams are here from California and Virginia. One of those teams pulled an infant baby from the rubble while work continues today. Now, the U.S. military is assisting the U.S. State Department in these relief operations. The State Department has provided $150 million in humanitarian aid. But as we mentioned, this happened on Wednesday night, so we're well past that 72-hour mark. So there is still hope, but it is dwindling, Shannon, that they can find more survivors trapped under the rubble. Time is certainly up. The essence. We'll send it back to you.
21: It is just absolutely devastating. Nate Foy, thank you very much. And turning now to escalating tensions between the U.S. and Iran as Tehran targets U.S. allies Bahrain and Kuwait with drones today. And after U.S. strikes on Iran overnight, in just a minute, we're going to bring in the U.S. ambassador to the United Nations, Mike Waltz. But first, we go to Fox News correspondent Alex Hogan at the White House, the latest from there. Hello, Alex.
2: Hi, Shannon. The U.S. military carried out another round of strikes on Iran last night, hitting as many as 10 targets at the president's direction after Iran hit an oil tanker. President Trump posted on Truth Social, quote, earlier, United States aircraft just struck Iranian missile and drone storage locations and coastal radar sites for violating the ceasefire agreement again. It was earlier on Saturday that Iran launched missiles and drones on U.S. military sites in Kuwait and Bahrain. Friday, exchanges of fire after Tehran had fired drones at a commercial ship in the Strait of Hormuz.
3: Nobody saw it coming, and it hit a ship and did some damage. But you can't do that stuff.
2: Senior Iranian official reacting, writing, the Strait of Hormuz is governed by Iran, and if you do not learn the rules, the Iranian armed forces will teach them to you. Vice President J.D. Vance online argued, if they have disagreements about how the MOU is being applied, they can pick up the phone, but violence will be met with violence. A newly released Reagan Institute summer survey of Americans taken at the end of May finds 54% approved of the U.S. military actions taken against Iran this year, with 45% disapproving. The cost of war, putting new strain on the administration here in Washington. Another key priority for the president, the Save America Act, which would require voters to show proof of citizenship when registering. The Senate recessed on Wednesday for 2 weeks, which means this is once again back in limbo. Shannon.
21: All right, Alex Hogan from the White House. Alex, thank you very much. Joining me now, U.S. Ambassador to the United Nations, Mike Waltz. Ambassador, welcome back to Fox News Sunday.
4: Thanks, Shannon.
21: Okay, so to follow up on what Alex said there, citing that one, a senior Iranian official who's tweeting out, the Strait of Hormuz is governed by Iran. If you do not learn the rules, the Iranian armed forces will teach them to you. We've got Iran's foreign minister saying that Iran is solely in control and responsible for the strait. And then you've got the IRGC saying you're not going to transit without coordination with them. So who is in control of the strait this morning?
4: Well, Shannon, if the Iranian regime thinks for a second that President Trump is going to stand by while Iran continues to attack international shipping without a response, or our bases without a response, they're sadly mistaken. And they saw that loud and clear over the last few nights, where we'll continue to militarily, if needed, take down their infrastructure that they're trying to use to illegally control an international waterway. And Shannon, just one more point on that. That's not just the United States. That's the entire international community, a UN record, 143 nations have agreed with us that this is in violation of international law. Even the Chinese government has said you cannot be taking tolls or fees. Iran was apparently relying on Oman across the waterway to help it set up this new infrastructure. And now Oman just yesterday has rejected the idea of tolls or fees. So they're completely isolated here. President Trump's not going to stand for it. And meanwhile, we continue to move ships out by the dozens every day. And world oil prices are not just stable, they're dropping. So Iran's attempt to hold the world hostage and their economies hostage are completely failing.
21: Okay, so to the president's point, a little bit more from his post on social media, he says there may come a point when we are no longer able to be reasonable and will be forced to militarily complete the job that we very successfully started. If that happens, the Islamic Republic of Iran will no longer exist. Are we at that point? When do we get to that point, and what will the consequences be?
4: The president's patience isn't going to last forever. Discussions are ongoing, particularly at a technical level of how to get inspectors in, the downblending and the other pieces that are focused on ensuring Iran never has a nuclear weapon. But they need to understand their leverage is diminishing by the day. The Gulf Arabs are creating all kinds of alternatives to the Straits of Hormuz. The UAE is moving oil through its pipeline that it's expanding. The Saudi Arabia is moving oil through its pipeline that it's expanding. We will create alternatives to our basing posture there. We will harden some. Some may go underground. Others will move. So this leverage that Iran thinks it has now is diminishing faster and faster, literally every week as we speak. And meanwhile, I got to tell you, Shannon, I think the Iranians may be more scared of Scott Bessent, our Treasury Secretary, than they are Pete Hegseth, our great Secretary of War, because their economy continues to tank. Their foreign currency reserve, their currency writ large. So their leverage is diminishing. Ours is increasing. They would be wise to take a diplomatic solution and back away from this obsession with a nuclear weapon, which, the UN itself has said repeatedly over and over again, they cannot have.
21: Mm-hmm. So we are supposed to be in the 60-day conversation time of negotiating the devil's in the details, that agreement that would bring us more lasting peace. But Andy McCarthy writes over at the National Review, it's self-defeating even to indulge the notion that we should be negotiating with an apocalyptic, America-hating regime that is despised by most of its more than 90 million subjects, to say nothing of the notion that we could make a stable deal with them that would serve American interests. Do you have any real hopes that this is going to end any way other than militarily at this point?
4: Well, you know, Shannon, that President Trump is a president of peace. He will always give diplomacy a chance. He gave it a chance last year before Operation Midnight Hammer. He gave it a chance this year. Again, before we hit Iran militarily, and he's giving it a chance now. But I would say in response to McCarthy's piece, the regime has never been under this level of pressure, and no president before President Trump so credibly put the military option on the table. So Iran, as Secretary Rubio just said, Iran has a choice to make. It's going to be a responsible nation, or it can continue down this path to absolute ruin. And don't think for a second that President Trump isn't going to leave every option on the table to achieve not just our aim, the entire world's aim, that Iran never has a nuke.
21: Okay. Ambassador Walz, we appreciate your time. Thank you, sir.
4: Okay. Thank you.
21: Joining us now, GOP Senator Rick Scott of Florida. He also sits on the Foreign Relations Committee. Senator, welcome back. I want to pick up there where we left off with the ambassador. Also in that National Review piece, Andy McCarthy writes this: the delusion that apocalyptic Iran can be dealt with as if it were governed by a normal regime that will come around any day now, if just given the kind of incentives that move normal regimes, maybe modern history's most predictable abject failure. Do we continue down that path? Is diplomacy worth it at this point?
5: Well, for first off, they've been killing us for 47 years. This president is, for the first one, has been stepped up and said this is going to end, and they're not going to have a nuclear weapon. Is it hard? Yeah, it's really hard. Is the president probably frustrated today that they haven't stopped? Yeah, he is. But I think we're doing the right thing. We're going to give them a chance, and if not, we're going to have to continue to bomb them. So this president doesn't want to put troops in harm's way. He doesn't want to kill people. He has no interest in that. So he's giving them a chance. But if they don't, they're not going to have a nuclear weapon. They're not going to be able to continue to kill Americans. They're not going to continue to be able to support Hamas, the Houthis, and Hezbollah. So the president's on the right path. You don't know what the future is because you don't know what the regime's going to do.
21: Well, and I know you've had some concerns, you said, about Qatar being part of the negotiating process here. Do you think that in any way that is impeding progress?
5: Well, they're not our friend. I mean, Qatar has always been supportive of Iran. They still host Hamas. I mean, you'd love for the Qatar to be a legitimate partner to try for peace. But when you know somebody that year in and year out has been supporting Iran and hosts Hamas, I mean, come on, you have to say, is that realistic? I mean, sure, I'd love for Qatar to change and not be a complete supporter of Iran and their regime.
21: All right, I want to talk about the tensions here back at home, because you invited the president over to the Senate GOP lunch this week, which we understand a little heated behind closed doors. And there's this constant conversation about whether you can help him achieve his agenda when there are surprises coming sometimes from the White House. We'll put some of these up on the screen. Things that there are some of your colleagues feel like are impeding their ability to give him what he wants. Things like delaying the Jay Clayton nomination to be DNI, canceling the signing of the housing bill this week. So Punchbowl has this take on how this is all going down. They said this Friday, Trump's near obsession with the Save America Act has drastically frayed his relationship with Senate Republican leaders while preventing them from focusing on issues that'll matter most to voters. Trump isn't helping his own case either. They argue he left the Capitol without having swayed additional GOP votes. So do you think the president will get behind what the House passed, that version of Save America Act, which is voter ID, proof of citizenship, or is he only going to insist on what has now been tried in the Senate, not gotten to 50 votes, which includes, restrictions on mail-in balloting and includes things about trans athletes in sports, trans treatment for minors? Is he willing to compromise maybe on that House version?
5: Well, first off, in election 24, Trump ran on securing the elections. I was just at the Republican convention yesterday in Florida, and everybody that came up to me said, when are you guys going to pass the Save America Act? When I gave my speech to the convention, the most biggest applause was Save America Act. So I think what we've got to do is what can we get done? And pass it. Now, the president, the president's right. But, we need to make sure no voter ID. We need to make sure you have got to be an American citizen. And where's the fraud? The fraud is in mail-in ballots. Are there states that do it right? Yeah, Florida does it right. But there's states like California, they're still counting ballots in the L.A. mayor's race from June 2nd. I mean, it's fraud. It's like California has a plan that you'll keep counting until they win. So the president's right on these issues, and we've got to figure out how do we get there. The president's not doing this because it's just his idea. He's listened to what the American public is saying. Go to the conventions around this country. They want, and by the way, it's not just Republicans. Democrats want secure elections. Independents want secure elections. I can tell you, my state, it was the biggest issue in my speech yesterday. That's where I got the biggest applause. Pass the Save America Act.
21: So the question becomes then, how do you get it done? We know the legislative filibuster is not going away. The votes aren't there. We discussed this with Senator Lee last week, this idea about the talking filibuster, which could shut down the Senate for months with no guarantee that you get to those votes at the end or, get this thing across the finish line. Are you giving the president false hope about what the Senate can actually do?
5: Well, I invited him to the conservative lunch on Wednesday, and I went before I started. I went through and talked about, here's a guy. President Trump has gone through hell. I mean, they've tried to kill him. They put him in, tried to put him in prison, tried to bankrupt him. I mean, they've done everything to him and his family you can imagine. And I went through the issues. So I went through where we are on the filibuster, where we are on Save America Act, where we are on the fact that the Democrats want to shut down government October 1. But guess what? We have to figure this out. The public is demanding this. So I'm clear. I met with the president again on Thursday. I went to the White House and met with him again to try to figure out how to get this done. Guess what? The Civil Rights Act was blocked by Democrats back in the 60s. They did a tuck-in filibuster and got it passed. The public wants this. We have got to figure this out.
21: I mean, there's definitely the polling there for things like voter ID. And as you said, I mean, that's something that goes across party lines ideologically. I mean, Americans want that to count. But is there a realistic way to tell them that this gets across the finish line with the additions to the voter ID and proof of citizenship? Is it something you're willing to do to shut down the Senate floor? You know, Senate Majority Leader Thune says it has enormous risks if you even try that with no guarantee of a win.
5: Well, there's never a guarantee, but you fight every day. I mean, I'm a business guy. I mean, there was never a guarantee that I was going to get a deal done or be able to buy a company or build a company, all these things. You fight every day. You stay up there weekends. You work 5 days a week. You do all these things to try to get this done. Is it hard? Yeah. But that's what our voters set us up there to do. Go fight for what we believe in. I mean, people want a secure election. It is ridiculous what's going on in California. Your vote is clearly being diluted, right? And you're right. So you're not being governed by the people. You're being governed by fraud. And so we have got to do it. And we also have to fight. We got to keep government open. Democrats are going to shut down government October 1. What are we going to do about it? We need to figure that out now and get started.
21: Yes. Okay. Well, listen, we like any point of bipartisanship, and we know that there is agreement on that voter ID portion of this. So we'll see if that can get across the finish line. But Senator, please keep us updated, and we welcome you to be here with us on Weekends in Washington. Thank you, sir.
5: All right. Bye, Shannon.
21: Okay, a challenging week for Democrats, too, as far-left candidates score big wins. We're going to ask Democratic Congressman Jake Auchincloss about whether socialism is the party's future. And when we return, live from the Great American State Fair, we're giving you a behind-the-scenes look here in the nation's capital.
6: I think it's fabulous. 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
8: 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Yeah. You know, it's family-friendly. It's
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21: Now to Democracy 26 and the fallout for Democrats after a sweep by self-described socialists in New York City and some key primaries there on Tuesday. Fox News correspondent Lucas Tomlinson joins us on the National Mall right here at the Great American State Fair. It's a rainy day. Lucas, what have you got for us?
31: Shannon, President Trump says the Democratic Socialists of America want to destroy the American way of life. Some Democrats say they welcome them into their ranks.
32: And in this moment of great extremism, it's an all-hands-on-deck approach.
33: They're our nominees. We're going to support them. We're going to welcome them. They're going to be part of our caucus, and we're going to unite behind Leader Jeffries.
34: I think it's important that we focus on who's leading the party, not on a few folks here and there.
31: Last week, all three candidates backed by New York's Democratic Socialist Mayor Zoran Mamdani won their primary races. Dan Goldman, a Jewish congressman and heir to the Levi Strauss fortune, was among those defeated. A group of 10 House Democrats have signed a pledge to promote more moderate policies to rebuke the party's progressive wing. And at least one Democratic senator thinks changes are necessary.
0: I'm a big believer in just new leadership, significant change. The old models do not work for people, and that includes in the Democratic Party.
31: House Speaker Mike Johns and other Republicans warn of the rising socialist influence within the Democratic Party.
1: There are many Mamdanis popping up all around the country. It is a dangerous thing. This is not a joke. We're in a fight right now to save the Republic.
7: The Bolsheviks are in charge of his party, and they're stone cold crazy.
9: Well, I think, Liz, this is it's not Republicans versus Democrats. This is going to be common sense versus crazy, because if anybody knows anything about economics, communism has never worked. Socialism has never worked.
31: The next test for the Democratic Socialists will be in Colorado on Tuesday, where Melet Kiros is running in a primary in the 1st District. She supports abolishing ICE, Medicare for all, and ending all U.S. aid to Israel. Shannon?
2: And we will have full coverage of that race. Lucas Tomlinson on the National Mall. Lucas, thank you. Joining us now is Democratic Congressman Jake Auchincloss. Welcome back to the show, sir.
10: It's always good to be with you.
2: Okay, I want to talk about, this sweep of what happened in New York City. And one of the folks who may become your colleague, a Democratic House colleague for you, Daria Laza of Avila Chevalier, Senator Fetterman talked about her and said this. She described America as a bleeping disgrace. She posted bleep Kamala Harris and posted that she forgot napkins, so she just wiped her hands on the American flag. She wants to abolish the border, abolish prisons. 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
9: Top stories, U.S. strikes on Iran after Tehran continues to target shipping in the Strait of Hormuz and our U.S. allies and our bases, frankly, in the region. Fox News chief foreign correspondent Trey Yingst joins us from Tel Aviv. Hello, Trey.
10: Shannon, good morning. The ceasefire between the United States and Iran is being tested as Iran attacks vessels in the Strait of Hormuz. The U.S. military overnight launched a new round of strikes against IRGC targets after they went after an oil tanker near the strait. Now, according to CENTCOM, U.S. military aircraft targeted Iranian military surveillance infrastructure, communication systems, air defense sites, drone storage facilities, and mine layer capabilities. The president posted to True Social shortly after the strike, saying, in part, United States aircraft just struck Iranian missile and drone storage locations and coastal radar sites for violating the ceasefire agreement again. In response, Iran launched missiles and drones toward Kuwait and Bahrain. This was the second exchange of fire this weekend between the United States and Iran. The new military activity comes as the situation between Israel and Hezbollah plays out on a separate but parallel track. The Israelis launched new strikes against Hezbollah this weekend as Hezbollah continued attacks against Israeli forces in southern Lebanon, killing at least one soldier. Late last week, there was a diplomatic breakthrough in Washington as the Israelis and Lebanese signed a framework agreement aimed at normalizing ties between the two countries and disarming Hezbollah.
11: This is a massive blow to Iran and Hezbollah. Iran tried to force a withdrawal from South Lebanon upon us. You heard these demands all the time.
10: And today, Iranian officials are threatening to withhold their delegation from the technical talks that are scheduled with the United States over those strikes that took place last night. Shannon?
9: Yeah, very delicate. Okay, Trey Yingst, thank you very much. We appreciate your update. And thank you for joining us from home. I'm Shannon Bream. Have a wonderful week. We're going to see you for Fox News Sunday next time right here back at the National Mall as we officially mark America's 250th birthday.

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1: It's 12 o'clock.
2: The attacks continue. I'm Paul Stevens, Fox News. And yes, the U.S. launching new airstrikes against Iran.
3: The United States conducted a new round of airstrikes against Iran overnight after the IRGC targeted another oil tanker in the Strait of Hormuz. According to U.S. Central Command, surveillance sites along with storage facilities and radar systems were hit by U.S. planes. The president posted to Truth Social shortly after saying the strikes, the United States aircraft just struck Iranian missile and drone storage locations and coastal radar sites for violating the ceasefire agreement again. It is very possible that they will never learn. The president goes on to say, there may come a point when we are no longer able to be reasonable and will be forced to militarily complete the job that we very successfully started. If that happens, the Islamic Republic of Iran will no longer exist. Now, in response, Iran launched missiles and drones toward Kuwait and Bahrain.
2: And that is Fox's Trey Yingston, Tel Aviv. Several Democrats releasing a manifesto speaking out against socialism and pledging to support capitalism. Democratic Socialist Mayor, New York City's Orhan Mamdani, telling ABC's This Week he's not interested in reading this manifesto and is more focused on showing the results of socialism.
4: I think democratic socialism at the heart is pragmatic, because if we cannot deliver for working people, then what is this for? I'm not interested in writing a manifesto or, frankly, in reading one. I'm interested in delivering, and that's exactly what we've been showing.
2: Now, the Promise to America manifesto was published on the 28th of June, says that they're aiming to prevent lawlessness and recklessness that would come from an embrace of socialism. This coming after the NYPD released stats at the beginning of June that showed that major crime has gone down by 20% in the first 5 months of 2026. This after Zohran Mamdani was elected to and took office in the Big Apple. 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
5: Sunny today with a high of 91, a heat advisory extending from this afternoon on through Wednesday. I'm Steve Smith. Here's what's trending on News Talk KZRG. A pedestrian death in Joplin. An 86-year-old man was hit by a dune buggy just south of 32nd and Range Line around 9 Thursday night. Joplin police say Jolly Matthews of Georgia was in town for a hunting trip with friends and was trying to walk across that busy road when he was hit. The World Cup drawing big crowds to Kansas City as the summer heat moves in. Health officials say these conditions can quickly turn dangerous. Lisa Cox with the Missouri Department of Health and Senior Services.
6: There's going to be a huge influx of visitors to Missouri, some that may not be used to the heat and humidity combination that we have here in Missouri. So it's just especially important for everyone to stay hydrated.
5: Health professionals say hot and humid conditions can quickly become dangerous for fans spending hours outdoors. The beauty of Kansas agriculture can be captured by a camera, but you can try in the annual Kansas Department of Agriculture Photo Contest. Entries are being accepted through August 16th. This year's KDA Photo Contest categories were selected to celebrate the hard work on Kansas farms, and there's a youth category. 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
13: Here's your KZRZ forecast. Heat index readings close to 100, and we've got the heat advisory for the next few days. 90 today. Winds may go to 30 miles per hour. Sunshine, clouds mixing. Tonight, a few clouds and 76. Low 90s Monday and mostly sunny. Jeff Eno in the KZRZ Storm Center.
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1: Welcome, everybody, to Clay and Buck, Monday, June 22nd edition of the program. Our main man, Clay, is on vacation this week and next week, so strap in for a Buckathon, my friends. We are going to be diving deep into all the things that matter and hoping that our buddy Clay and his family are having a great time. Some much-needed rest and relaxation, catching some rays and hanging out. Of course, he'll be psyched to get back right after the 4th of July weekend. Let's talk news right off the bat here, shall we? We got more progress in those U.S.-Iran peace talks, which I want to bring to your attention the latest on that because, well, it's kind of a big deal what's going on there. I think it has both implications, very clear implications for U.S. national security, as well as the election cycle. And we'll have that discussion here because it does really matter here at home. So Iran, all of it, the Hormuz, the Strait of Hormuz, as it is also known, the situation of the nuclear inspections. I'll bring you up to speed on all of this shortly. We also have UK. I don't know how many of you really care about this, although I view the UK, other than the fact that, yes, the Earl of Sexton has declared that the England national team will win the U.S. World Cup, or the U.S.-based World Cup, I should say. Some of you are giving me heat for that. You know what? I'm just calling balls and strikes here, or goals and offsides, if you will. That's what I'm doing. And I'm sorry, I'm not taking off my red coat and my powdered wig. I just happen to think that Harry Kane is going to lead his team to greatness. But other than you all throwing tomatoes at me for my soccer take, the UK's Prime Minister, Keir Starmer, has announced that he is resigning. Disastrous, this guy. Complete and utter catastrophe. Trump has been giving him the rough stuff for a while now, as he should. Total textbook failure of governance in the UK. So I think there's some interesting takeaways that we have from that. Also, some updates on the Israeli and Hezbollah side of the Mideast peace, really Israeli Hezbollah slash Lebanon side of that negotiation. We will have that discussion, which I am looking forward to. And we got a guest, Linda McMahon, education secretary. She's got some great stuff to talk to us all about. You know, I want to spend more time talking education in general here on the program. I think it's an area that all of you care about, all of us care about, and it certainly could be a whole lot improved. And so it's one of those mandates under the Trump administration that we all want to see success, but it doesn't get a lot of the media buzz. So we'll talk to Linda McMahon, the education secretary, about that. Before we get into the nitty gritty on the Iran deal, which is one of these things we're going to have to continuously follow because it does change and shift day to day. I just want to say to all the dads out there, I hope you had a fantastic Father's Day. I really felt like there was a particular, at least online, from the degree that I can gather this, there was really more of a Father's Day celebration, more of a vibe from people than I have seen in a while. I think that is in part because of this second Trump administration bringing a degree of sanity to all things, including we can have a great day for the moms and a great day for the dads. And in fact, mothers and fathers are absolutely critical, should be celebrated. If anything, I think you could make a case that we should have, you know, a federal holiday for Mother's Day and a federal holiday for Father's Day. These are areas of our society that should get a whole lot more attention and praise in the pop culture than they do. And I felt like this time around, and maybe it's just because my wife, Carrie, thank you, Carrie, made a beautiful tribute to me being a dad for 14 months now. Honestly, those of you who are dads already know this. It's just the greatest thing. It's just the greatest thing. I don't know what else I could say about it. You already know that. And I think I love being a dad more than anything else that I've ever experienced. So it was so nice to see a lot of people just celebrating their dads, celebrating being dads, And then you had this from the New York Times. You really, folks, whatever you think the reality is in these lib media newsrooms, however crazy you think they are, they're crazy. And I think that they're insane. And then they reach new levels. It's Father's Day. You would think that we could just have one day where we say, you know what's great? Men who are dads, either being dads or having been dads, can we just do that? One day we get for the dads out there. You know, yeah, I get it. Mother's Day, more flowers, more gifts, a little, you know, there's a specialness to Mother's Day. But the dads just kind of want a high five. We want a high five and maybe a little peace and quiet to watch some World Cup highlights from the weekend. My wife gave me exactly what I want, which is I said, honey, I just want to have a nice weekend with you and Speed and Spice and just Ginger Spice, my dog, and just hang out. That's it. That's all. It was perfect. What wasn't perfect, though, is when I looked at the New York Times and their main Father's Day editorial. Their choice on this Father's Day, and like I said, you cannot make this stuff up. You cannot come up with a different version of this. It is the following. To my daughter, my gender was never complicated. To my daughter, my gender was never complicated. You might say, hold on a second. What is this? Why would they be doing this? And to that, I would just say, oh, it's because they're writing about a woman who claims to be a man being a dad when she's actually a mom who has taken testosterone and grown some facial hair. This is what the New York Times presents to everyone. To my daughter, my gender was never complicated. They will not allow for dads to have their own day. We have to have a mom who thinks she's a dad celebrated on Father's Day. I mean, imagine for a second, you know, you had had it in a different context. Oh, it's the beginning of Black History Month. And somebody wrote an editorial about how, you know, what we really want to celebrate right now. People who identify as African-American, who aren't like Rachel Dolezal, who aren't, but therefore expand the definition and expand the celebration of Black History Month to people who aren't black, but claim to be black, which we know is a real phenomenon that has existed in this country. People would rightly be completely and utterly, you know, astonished. They would say, what is going on here? And that is my reaction to this. As I read this in the New York Times over the weekend, I sit here and I say, why can't they just back off for one day? But see, this is when you understand that whether it's race or gender communism that you want to call it, their decision making is to always be on offense. They can't put it away for 1 second. They can't let dads have a day. It has to be hijacked in the pages of the New York Times as Trans Dad Day. They can never allow us to have a celebration of anything traditional in the culture without the counter celebration of something that is absolutely and utterly confused and confusing. And I just saw a lot of this stuff from the left wingers over the weekend and a lot of the craziness in this article. And you're reminded they have not changed one bit. They have shifted nothing. They have not conceded any ideological ground. They simply lack the power now to force you to bend the knee. So, you know, I have to remind myself of this sometimes because I want so much for Trump and leading this Republican Party to achieve so much that I also can have. Of course, I'm human. I have frustration. You know, why hasn't more of this happened? Why can't more of that happen? I even told when Clay and I saw Trump a year ago in the Oval, I said, sir, the only real complaint that I have right off the bat is you fix the border so quickly that now we all expect everything else to be fixed quickly. And of course, that's not possible. But I have to remind myself that Trump is if anything, I think, a wall holding back so much of this madness. And it takes a lot because the pressure valve or the pressure everywhere without pressure valves, the pressure to bring down some of the foundational elements of our society from the left is so pervasive and it has not stopped. They are absolutely ideologically committed to this stuff. I saw more of this, by the way, with regard to prison abolition over the weekend. But, you know, you even had the mayor of Chicago, Brandon Johnson. His city still has a pervasive crime problem. And let's just speak honestly about this. When we say a pervasive crime problem, we mean that too many people in Chicago are being shot, and a vastly disproportionate number of the people being shot are black. And this should be stopped. The same way that Trump brought down the crime rate in D.C., we should bring down the crime rate in Chicago, right? No, instead, in D.C., Brandon Johnson is focused on, they had this whole committee to look at the impact, here you go, the impact of being, of anti-trans violence. This was also from this weekend. The mayor of America's third largest city had a group that looked into a specially pulled together committee to look at anti-trans violence in Chicago. Not violence in general, not, hey guys, how do we stop the shootings? How do we deal with anti-trans violence? And this is what the mayor of Chicago wrote. For too many transgender Chicagoans, the sense of belonging they deserve in their city has been denied by exclusion and barriers to opportunity in spaces that should feel safe and welcoming. Since declaring a trans femicide state of emergency, let me repeat this. The mayor of Chicago has declared a, quote, trans femicide state of emergency. He then goes on to say, our administration has strengthened the city's capacity to support LGBTQ plus Chicagoans. This framework builds on that work by centering the voices and lived experiences of trans Chicagoans who chart a path toward a safer, more connected city. The mayor of Chicago will call together a special committee in order to look at how to stop anti-trans violence, which, I mean, what are the numbers we're really... The trans community is less than 1% of the population overall in general. So you're looking at how many cases here versus the, I don't know, 500-600 murders a year in Chicago, which have become far too common. Is that right? Guys, I'm going to the top of my head. I think it's something like that. 400 or 500, maybe. Far too many. But this is how powerful the ideology is. You see this? On Father's Day weekend, they have to talk about being a trans dad. On Father's Day weekend, they have to say, not, we want more young men to survive into adulthood so they can become fathers themselves, bring down the violence in general in Chicago. No, it's, let's really spend time and resources on anti-trans violence, which is a phenomenon that I'm sure if you looked into the numbers, barely exists at all. But these are the race communists. These are the gender communists. This is how they are. You can't even have a Father's Day for fathers without being told that it's actually about something else. Don't ever forget that, my friends. All right, we'll come back into the Iran deal here coming up in a moment. And also, I might talk to you a bit about the latest on a prison abolitionist, which is exactly what it sounds like. One of them making headlines over the weekend, too.
0: Common sense never sounded so good. Clay and Buck owning the airwaves.
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11: Here's your KZRT forecast. The next few days we'll be under that heat advisory. We'll see if that gets upgraded because we're looking at heat index readings right around triple digits and temperatures in the low 90s. Temperatures getting hotter, of course. 90 today. Sunshine, clouds mixing. Winds may go to 30 miles per hour. And we will see again this heat advisory for the next few days. Tonight, a few clouds and 76. Monday, mostly sunny, 91, 93 Tuesday. I'm Jeff Eno in the KZRT Storm Center.
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12: Welcome back in here to Clay and Buck. I'll get into the Iran negotiations here in a moment because we're going to need some time for that one. But I mean, we started off the show today talking about the New York Times Trans Dad editorial as their main piece on Father's Day. And then also I mentioned to you Brandon Johnson and his focus on anti-trans violence this past weekend. The team pulled the stats for me on Chicago. I was right. No surprise. You're talking 400 or 500 murders a year, depending on the year, some much worse than others. 2021 was 804 murders in Chicago. I mean, that is staggering. If you were to make Chicago in 2021, if you were to extrapolate the numbers to, say, compare it with New York, which New York is about four times the size of Chicago, give or take, you'd be at 3,200 murders, which, you know, again, doing the math on this, which would be worse than the worst year in the history of New York, which was 1990-1991, when it was you know, complete mess there. So Chicago has clearly had massive crime problems. It has been going down in recent years, but like I said, it's on track to be about 400 plus this year. Still way too high, way too high. Then there's this was remarkable stuff. I saw this over the weekend. A 13th congressional district candidate, Daria Lisa Avila Chevalier, who is a prison abolitionist, was asked, I believe, by Ben Smith in an interview here. Oh, no, she was asked by somebody else, but it was reported on by Ben Smith. She was asked in an interview, what should happen to somebody who should kill somebody else? I mean, I went to a sentencing last week. A man killed another man, didn't know the person, just sitting on a stoop, got an 18-year prison sentence. Should that person not go to prison? And what should happen instead? And this is what this Democrat candidate for Congress in New York said. Quote, so, you know, for prison abolitionists, I think a lot of folks misunderstand what that vision of the world actually is. Why is there so much harm in our society? And then she was asked again, but what should happen to the murderer? By somebody else, this was asked, do you not incarcerate the murderer? And she said, you know, again, I'm talking about this question between the distance between the world we want to see and the world we're at. Because her answer is, no, we don't incarcerate the murderer. This person is a Democrat running for Congress, everybody in New York. This is what we are up against. It's Crazyville.
0: Clay Travis and Buck Sexton on the front lines of truth.
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0: stories on Angelo Bavaro. The death toll after back-to-back earthquakes in Venezuela now topping 1,400.
1: Destruction as rescue workers try to pull anybody who may still be alive. And unfortunately, Fallecidos is at 43. That's the amount of people that they've pulled from these three buildings. And unfortunately, there are so many stories of people who lived here and are unaccounted for.
0: Fox's Nate Foy. Iran launching more drone and missile attacks targeting Bahrain and Kuwait in response to U.S. retaliatory strikes on Iranian sites around the Strait of Hormuz.
2: Officials say it's in response to continued Iranian aggression, including a drone launch against the U.S. base in Bahrain and two ship attacks in the vital waterway.
0: Fox's Chanley Painter. Three firefighters have died and two were injured tackling fires on the Colorado-Utah border. 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
14: Here's your KZRT forecast. The next few days we'll be under that heat advisory. We'll see if that gets upgraded because we're looking at heat index readings right around triple digits and temperatures in the low 90s. Temperatures getting hotter, of course. 90 today. Sunshine, clouds mixing. Winds may go to 30 miles per hour. And we will see again this heat advisory for the next few days. Tonight, a few clouds and 76. Monday, mostly sunny, 91, 93 Tuesday. I'm Jeff Eno in the KZRT Storm Center.
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16: 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This is Clay Travis and Buck Sexton. Sound off.
17: Okay, welcome back in here. I've decided I want to dive a little deeper on Clay and Buck today into

0: circling back on another week of exposing hypocrisy and fighting to protect our freedom. This is Clay Travis and Buck Sexton. Sound off.
1: Second hour of Clay and Buck kicks off right now. Thank you for being here with us, everybody. We got used to, for a while, I think, the shrieking like banshee of the Democrats when it came to our sacred institutions. You hear them say,
2: our sacred institutions! Trump is destroying our sacred institutions!
1: You have to sit there and wonder, don't they have something else to do other than just cry about nonsense? But no. That would give them too much credit. One of our institutions, though, is once again come under attack because, well, Democrats, when they're out of power, find that the system itself is unfair, meaning the process by which we determine who is given power in the name of the American people, the American voter, to do things and to faithfully execute, defend and execute the roles and powers of the Constitution. For them, it's just a question of, are they in charge? Good. If not, bad. Really no thought process much deeper than that. And that brings me to Kamala Harris going on the Don Lemon podcast. And let me just be clear, Don Lemon is pretty much the, I don't know, he could be a chief strategist of the Democrat comeback, because who else have they got? And if Kamala is in fact going to not just run, which, yes, she's probably going to run, but be the nominee, which to me is still just wow. But there are crazier things that have been said. Who knows who else could be in the mix? There will be a whole comeback effort for the Democrats top to bottom. And so she was on the Don Lemon podcast. And as I said, discussing, you have to say, she's probably, from a brand value perspective, the top Democrat in the game right now. I know I say Gavin Newsom, but for all of his slickness, for all of his shirts just buttoned all the way down to his belly button, grinning at all the wives in the audience. Yeah, for all of that, I still think Kamala Harris has been vice president and Gavin Newsom has not. And so she is the closest thing they have right now to a leader in the Democrat Party, right? Who else in this moment would you say is ahead of her? A couple of names would get some attention. I think everybody realizes Bernie Sanders is nearing retirement somehow. And the other voices that the Democrats have are more on the legislative side. Not really. You know, Cory Booker has started to make some noise again. He's probably gearing up to run another of the most unmemorable and unimaginative, doomed to failure presidential runs of all time. It's really the Cory Booker specialty. But Kamala here on our sacred institutions, which they tell us are so important, including, of course, the Electoral College, because that's the election that we, or that rather, that's the race that we have. It's about the Electoral College. Kamala's like, you know, this is cut 12. Maybe we should just get rid of that thing.
3: What about the Electoral College?
4: I think we need to look at that, too. I think we need to look at that, too. Yes. Yes, I do. I think that there is some real shaking up that we have to do of the rules and the structure. And
3: is that get rid of the Electoral College?
4: I think we should. That should be a discussion that we should have. I don't think we should eliminate that as a point of discussion for potential action.
1: Now, Kamala saying that's a discussion we should have. That is her effort to both make the radical lunatic base of the Democrat Party happy that it's a maybe, you know, oh, we're getting a maybe from her, while also not committing to anything, because she knows down the line she could be held to account for what she says, like she was in the 2024 election when they were playing clips of her saying, we need to provide taxpayer-funded transgender surgery for illegal aliens in prison. And she really stuck the landing on that one for the left. Taxpayer funding, of course. Transgender, got to. Illegals, oh yeah. And in prison. In fact, if you were coming up with the perfect base voter for the Democrats, could you find a constituency more reliably Democrat in their voting, assuming they have voting rights, depending on the prison situation, may or may not be the case, than somebody who is illegal and trans and in prison? I mean, that's like the ultimate Democrat voter these days. Just throw in an irrational fear of climate change, maybe, and a couple other things. You'll really be ready to go. So she says we need to look at eliminating the Electoral College. Why do they hate the Electoral College? Well, there's a couple of things. First of all, you'll have I believe Clay would know this better than me. Jemele Hill is a sportscaster, right? Who now sometimes talks about other things. Right. So here she is. Was this on CNN, guys? I think it was on CNN, right? Which I'm shocked still has any viewers, really, but I guess. Here she is saying that the Electoral College is rooted in slavery. Play 13.
5: Anybody who studied any small bit of history knows Jemele. The Electoral College is rooted in slavery. That was the entire reason that it was invented, essentially. And we should have gotten from up under it a long time ago. And not just because you have two women quite capable who lose the election. So I don't have a problem with her argument. I think it's probably correct. And I think most people in this country, you want to, a big reason there's a lot of apathy is because a lot of people feel like their vote doesn't matter. And the reason they feel that way is because they look at things like, okay, let me get this straight. We can all agree and all, from a popular vote standpoint, vote for a candidate and that candidate still lose. And that the math doesn't math for them. So it's like, why are we clinging to the system?
1: Couple of plays, I want to hit this. Ms. Jemele, as producer Greg, who does follow the sports world, Jemele Hill, is an ignoramus. Not surprising. Knows nothing. Doesn't know history. But she's repeating the talking point. So let's address the talk. She's saying it on CNN, a news, at least allegedly, a news program of sorts. Let's address this for a second. She's just wrong on the history. She's wrong on the history. And on the one hand, it's why I take the time to even deal with this. On the other hand, well, Hillary Clinton, somebody who you would think, well, she's supposed to be really smart and educated on these things. And she was Secretary of State and almost president. Ah, we'll return to that. She's in a Netflix documentary that's coming out, right? Something like that. I got to cancel my Netflix. She's in a Netflix documentary. Here she is, labeling the Electoral College an abomination. Play 14.
6: Well, I personally think the Electoral College is an abomination. For obvious reasons.
1: Man, that cackle. How could we not have voted for that cackle? You get the cackle, you get the cankles, you get the whole package. So she's saying there it's an Electoral College, it's an abomination. Jemele Hill says it is rooted in slavery. They're wrong, and we can get into this, why they're wrong, but this requires to sit there and say, okay, so the Electoral College was a compromise, electors chosen by states, and then it gave states a role, so then you'd have popular input, but that was filtered and mirrored, the bicameral Congress compromise. You go through all this different stuff. But they don't care. They don't care. This is the problem with writing. You know the history. I know the history. They don't care. They always also, they don't even understand the three-fifths compromise, which is what they're really trying to get at here. But the three-fifths compromise was so that the southern slave states would have less power. But they don't even, and it was never three-fifths. The way that they put the history, again, my frustration with it is that they don't care. So it's almost a waste of time because I can sit here and go through it all, but they're still going to say this. Why do they say this? Because they are gearing up to tell their base once again that Republican victories are illegitimate. Illegitimate. Whatever the numbers are on the screen, whatever the votes tallied are, even with all the Democrat shenanigans, it is inherently to the Democrat Party illegitimate when Republicans win. And you might say, well, what about Trump in 2020? Some of you would say that. They would certainly say that. And I'd say, well, who really started this thing? It really began in 2000, at least in my lifetime, with
7: Democrats, who did, by every count, then and after, lose the 2000 election. And they said it was illegitimate. And then Hillary Clinton lost an election to Donald Trump. And they said it was illegitimate. And a big part of this is not only their claims that, Republicans did something with the counting of the votes, as they did in Florida, but that the very system itself is bad. Notice, though, the system that put Barack Obama, the electoral college that gave Barack Obama two terms in office, I might add, without Republicans in either election questioning the result. In neither election in any meaningful way were Republicans like, you know what, that guy didn't win. No, he won. John McCain got smoked. Mitt Romney got smoked. That's what happened. And that system, though, was great then. Trump wins. Hillary herself will say, and now Kamala will say, the Electoral College is illegitimate. Kamala will say it's illegitimate, knowing that she lost the popular vote, too. Because it's not about what is true. It's not about our history. It's not about the Electoral College or the three-fifths compromise or anything else. It's just about telling the Democrats now, getting them worked up on this early, that if Republicans win again, it is invalid. It's illegitimate. Not my president. Remember that whole thing with Trump? Not my president. That's what they were chanting. Russia collusion. Oh, that giant scam. Total fraud. Trump was... you go back and look at this, everything Trump said about the Russia collusion narrative, there's a total witch hunt, it's a fraud, it's a scam, all true. He wasn't even, Trump can be a little, maybe a little bombastic sometimes, a little bit. I think we could all agree. Everything he said about the Russia collusion and stealing the 2016 election, just being an utter fraud, total, it was all true. He was correct. It was all true. It was him stating facts and being told that he and you and I were the crazy ones. But get ready for this. Because just as in the last hour, I told you that the narrative is going to be class warfare. Elon's rich, and that's why you're struggling to afford a house. Oh, no, that's not true. But notice how it makes people who are struggling feel better. Some of them. It gives them an answer. It makes it someone else's fault. And not the government's fault itself, which when you're talking about housing prices, that's a huge part of it. And now they're also gearing up for if Republicans win, whether it's this midterm or more importantly for them in 2028, it's not valid. It's a rigged system. The system itself needs to be changed. It only needs to be changed when Democrats lose. By the way, you see this with the Supreme Court, too. In fact, I will tell you about that specifically. Another change that could be on the horizon here. And that is what we call a tease in the business.
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22: Here's a KZRG forecast. The next few days, we'll be under that heat advisory. We'll see if that gets upgraded because we're looking at heat index readings right around triple digits and temperatures in the low 90s. Temperatures getting hotter, of course, 90 today. Sunshine, clouds mixing. Winds may go to 30 miles per hour. And we will see, again, this heat advisory for the next few days. Tonight, a few clouds and 76. Monday, mostly sunny, 91, 93 Tuesday. I'm Jeff Eno in the KZRG Storm Center.
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7: As promised, the de facto leader of the Democrats these days, Kamala Harris, went on Don Lemon's podcast and addressed in her Kamala-esque way, where she says things without really saying anything. And I do believe it's very obvious that Kamala has gone through really her entire adult life with people saying, oh, that's so great, Kamala, knowing that what she said was dumb and worthless. But it was in the required slot, playing the required role, and that was good enough. Really reached the absolute peak of what was possible in the DEI era, almost becoming president of the United States, becoming vice president of the United States, largely just because of her demographic profile. Honestly, playing the game, yes, being in the Democrat system, had to be in it to win it. I get all of that. Not just anybody could do it, but really not talented in any meaningful way. In what way is Kamala Harris impressive? It's a real question. People can say a lot of things about Trump, there are some factual things about Trump. Even if one were to say, I don't like his policies, I think he's a, you know, he's a bad person or whatever it is. He's hilarious. Truly, he's the funniest president we've had in my lifetime. Some of you may say Reagan. I think Trump's funnier than Reagan. Reagan had some great one-liners, but Trump is funny on off the cuff all the time. And Trump is the funniest guy. He's incredibly entertaining and engaging. He can riff on any subject and can go for hours. His stamina, these are observations, right? This isn't really opinion so much as observation. His stamina, especially for a guy's age, is incredible. And he's been remarkably successful in a bunch of different fields that are highly competitive. Did he have some advantages to start out in life? Sure, but so did a lot of other people. And they didn't become president for two terms, and they didn't build a massive global real estate empire and brand, et cetera, et cetera. I bring all this up because Kamala is deeply unimpressive, but she is a vessel for the hopes of the Democrat Party. And that brings me to another way she wants to change the structure of things. She, on this podcast, said she would like to explore, that's how she said, we're going to explore court packing. Play 11.
2: I think that we absolutely have to explore what we need to do because of the Supreme Court and what it has done to destroy so many of the elements of the Constitution that were designed to protect, in particular, the minority, those who were marginalized, including expansion of the Supreme Court. And yes, I absolutely believe that we should be exploring that.
7: Exploring that. What does that really mean? Exploring that. Oh, it means she gets to make the base happy because, like a parent telling a child, maybe, you know, maybe, can I get that toy? Maybe. Parent is actually never going to get that toy, right? Maybe. At least when I was a kid, maybe meant no. But she can't be held accountable for it down the line. Keeps the base happy. Can't be hammered for being a communist lunatic when she's actually running in an election down the line. That, my friends, is what is really going on here.
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23: 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King Charles has announced that he won't live in Buckingham Palace after the renovation of the building is completed. A widespread heat dome and an extreme fire threat are expected across the U.S. in the coming week.
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24: News. I'm Carmen Roberts. Iran says it has sole control of the Strait of Hormuz and warns any challenges to that will result in more violence. That's after 3 days of back-to-back fighting. U.S. Ambassador to the U.N. Mike Waltz tells Fox News the U.S. won't accept that.
25: If the Iranian regime thinks for a second that President Trump is going to stand by while Iran continues to attack international shipping without a response or our bases without a response, they're sadly mistaken.
24: Three firefighters were killed, two injured.

0: Fires on the Utah-Colorado border yesterday with conditions not improving.
1: Wildfire danger still exists across at least the Four Corner region. In fact, it's explosive.
0: Meteorologist Nate Larson with Fox 13, Salt Lake City. 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
2: Here's a KZRT forecast. The next few days, we'll be under that heat advisory. We'll see if that gets upgraded, because we're looking at heat index readings right around triple digits and temperatures in the low 90s. Temperatures getting hotter, of course. 90 today. Sunshine, clouds mixing. Winds may go to 30 miles per hour. And we will see, again, this heat advisory for the next few days. Tonight, a few clouds and 76. Monday, mostly sunny, 91, 93 Tuesday. I'm Jeff Eno in the KZRT Storm Center.
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5: Welcome back to Clay and Buck. President Trump was just speaking in Reading, Pennsylvania, and we have some of the biggest moments of that for you, and some of it will relate to the conversation we'll have with our buddy Steve Yates of the podcast Nation States with Yates. 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Here is just moments ago, President Trump talking about where the price of oil is. Play 26.
6: We had 19 million barrels of oil come off, and that's the biggest in the history of the strait, the Hormuz Strait. Our stock market is through the roof and oil prices are tumbling. We actually hit for a moment today. In fact, I think it's going to break it, $70 a barrel. That's lower than we were when

0: started, and it's been amazing. And the big thing is, Iran will not have a nuclear weapon.
1: Iran will not have a nuclear weapon, he says. Well, I think it is definitely the case that Iran will not have a nuclear weapon on Trump's watch. That is true. What happens when he's no longer president? That then becomes a much more difficult proposition, especially if you have, say, a Commander-in-Chief Harris calling the shots. And now brings me also to the oil price. Trump there saying that it's near $70 a barrel, and that this is pretty good, he's saying, relative to where things could be. And he is confident they'll continue to go in the right direction. As I have said, if oil does move in this direction and the strait keeps open, it is somewhat open now. It needs to keep opening. If that does, in fact, happen, then I think there will be minimal impact on the midterm elections against the Republican Party. So that is certainly a good thing. Oh, remember how I mentioned that Trump is funny? Here you go. What other president? This is cut 27 just moments ago with the president in Pennsylvania. This is what he said. Play 27.
2: The Department of War is asking for $80 billion more for the Iran war. Do you think Americans support this at a time when so many are financially struggling?
0: Who are you with?
2: I'm with the United States,
0: sir. Not a very good group. Not doing very well. Not only do they support it, they demand it because they won't allow Iran to have a nuclear weapon. You want to see trouble? Let them have a nuclear weapon. We're doing very well with Iran. They've been decimated, and we're making a deal with them, and we'll see how that all goes.
1: Who are you with, he says. A News Nation says, the person says News Nation. And Trump goes, not a very good group, not doing very well. I mean, wow. Trump, you don't want to get on the wrong side of this guy. I think that everyone knows that that is the case. You do not want to be... He is fierce. And here's the thing. Trump picks up on the aggressive energy of the reporter right away. He knows the difference. He's been at this for a long, even from way before he was president. He knows when someone in the media is asking a question and when someone is attacking him in the form of a question. And he picks that up right. He can smell it. He picks it up right away and responds to aggression in kind. And I would say one of the great things, actually, and I hope one of the lasting things about President Trump for all time going forward for the Republican Party is we will no longer have leadership, or at least we can hold leadership to account if they just sit there while the New York Times pretends to be journos and just punches them in the face, punches that leader in the face over and over and over again. You know, I wish back in the day George Bush would have hit back a lot more at the people in the media who were just constantly trying to undermine him. Isn't it remarkable? They say that they created this whole industry of George Bush, George W. Bush, not his dad, really. His dad, I don't think anyone, well, some people would have said it, but his dad was clearly not a dumb guy. George W. Bush was not a dumb guy. He's not dumb. And I can tell you, having sat in high-level, complex briefings with him, and had to field his questions and understand his level of knowledge over the course of 30 minutes or so. Trust me, the guy is not dumb. He's smarter than Al Gore. And yet Al Gore, people would never say, oh, he was, you know, at least Democrats would never say, oh, he's dumb. Is George W. Bush smarter than Kamala Harris? Oh, you bet. You bet he is. But this was the power of the media being on constant offense without ever having it turned around, without ever having the Trump jujitsu of, you know what, you're a jerk. And I know you're being a jerk when you ask me that question. So I'm all for it. Now, he also is saying that Iran is, in fact, boxed in. We are in a great place with this deal. This is 28. Hit it.
0: We have Iran in a position that nobody's ever had. This should have been done for 47 years by other presidents. And we have Iran in a position where their military has been totally wiped out. Their leadership has been wiped out. Their radar has been wiped out. Everything's been wiped out. They have not a good negotiating position. But despite that, and money that will be taken out of Iran is going to go to our farmers to give corn, soybeans, wheat, to Iran because they have a hunger problem, they have a food problem, they have a medicine problem, they got a lot of problems, and they have an inflation. Their inflation now just hit 300%, so they have a lot of problems.
1: So Trump, they are saying that Iran, for all the posturing and all the noise they make and all the delay tactics, that he's very aware of what they're doing. And as Trump says in other contexts, we have all the cards and they don't. Okay, we'll talk more about that and also the nuclear program here coming up a little bit with Steve Yates. But then there's this issue, and some of you have brought this more to my attention. They talk about what's going on here with the reflecting pool. And the Lincoln Memorial reflecting pool, which it's pretty astonishing in some ways that this is even a story. Like, why would this be a story? It does go deep into Trump derangement, though. Anything that he does, you know, if Trump says, I have an idea where the White House could be better at recycling, which you all know how I feel about recycling, so don't get me started. But I have an idea that the White House will be better at recycling. And all of a sudden, people on the left and the Democrats would say, this is a monstrous constitutional overreach. How dare he think that he could advise the White House on recycling policy? And it doesn't matter what it is. If it's his idea, they hate it. That is certainly the case with the reflecting pool. And I also, in advance of the 250th, don't we all want D.C. to look as you know, nice as it can? Don't we want the nation's capital to reflect the, yes, of course, the history, the brilliance of our experiment and of the vision of the founders brought to reality today, 250 years later. But we want it to look nice. Trump is saying, yeah, it looks great, but he says that there are saboteurs of the reflecting pool at large. This is 29.
0: They've arrested, I think, six people on the reflecting pool. So the reflecting pool looks fantastic. I just got pictures of it. It's beautiful. But somebody went in with a knife and cut it. They cut it up good. And then they cut a 300-350-foot slip in the form of lots of little slips, the real horrible stuff, and they destroyed the grass. We put a brand new big load of grass out there, and they destroyed it. So it's all being fixed, but it's a shame. So I understand five or six people are arrested. The Interior Department can refer to you on that. And I hear they have six people under investigation.
1: Six people under investigation. I will say this. Is it beyond my comprehension? Is it beyond my wildest imagination that some Trump hater could do something like this? No, but it is really weird. And I don't know. It would never, if I were putting myself in the shoes of a Trump hater, trying to cut the lining of the reflecting pool would not even be in like the top 100 acts of vandalism that may come to mind. You know what I'm saying? It's so strange and so bizarre. Here's what I think. I think that there are probably some people that have been disrespectful to the reflecting pool, maybe, kicked at a chunk of it or something. I think it's also been a mess for a very long time, and it will take more time to get it right. And so those two things are getting wrapped in together. I don't think all of the problems that it's having right now are due to people who are like reflecting pool terrorists. I'm not saying some of them aren't people that have done some vandalism. There is some investigation of some individuals. I know there have been some arrests, but I also think it's really complicated. My bigger takeaway from it all is, yeah, but can't we just want them to fix the reflecting pool? Can we just get agreement from the other side on that? Whether there's been a lot of vandalism or a little vandalism, can we just say, well, you know, it'd be great if the president of the United States could get the support of people in advance of our nation's 250th birthday, so to speak, to make D.C. as beautiful as it can be, and specifically our monuments. Because what do people really think of? When you think of D.C., you think of the White House, the Capitol, the Mall. The White House, the Capitol, the Mall. Even when you're a little kid, you think of the White House, the Capitol, the Mall. So that's, I'm surprised it's as much of a story as it has been. I also think, you know, there's a part of the president, and I really mean this. I think he takes a truly personal pride in being a builder. And I mean somebody who oversees the building, whether it's Wallman Rink in, Central Park in New York City back in the day, which he fixed that had been a disaster forever. I think that this is, he looks at this stuff like a pro, like a professional. And so he takes a personal pride in these kinds of, just like the expansion also of the East Wing with the ballroom. He takes a personal pride in that stuff and really does just want it to be great and look great. And his critics and his haters know that. And they know that he's a guy who, he'll take a lot of incoming and he can handle it all really well. But I think that it particularly irks him when someone won't admit that he's, or someone won't admit that he's a great builder, or someone tries to get under his skin with that kind of stuff. And that's why they keep going at this and trying to, whether it's the East Wing expansion or they're trying to just pick at the, at this sore point, if you will, with Trump, because they know it is a personal thing for him. This is the guy who wanted his name on the most beautiful buildings in New York City and succeeded in many cases in doing something right along those lines. So they know that he takes it personally, and that's why I think they take a particular joy in just doing whatever they can. And maybe that even means some, like, lunatic. This is what I mean. Would it ever occur to anyone to try to cut the lining of the National Mall under what? It's just so crazy. But could someone be that crazy? I guess. I guess so. All right. As great as this July 4th is going to be, the 250th, although some over at, like, MS Now are going to hate it. The haters will hate it. But it's going to be amazing.
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8: Here's your KZRT forecast. The next few days we'll be under that heat advisory. We'll see if that gets upgraded because we're looking at heat index readings right around triple digits and temperatures in the low 90s. Temperatures getting hotter, of course, 90 today. Sunshine, clouds mixing. Winds may go to 30 miles per hour. And we will see, again, this heat advisory for the next few days. Tonight, a few clouds and 76. Monday, mostly sunny, 91, 93 Tuesday. I'm Jeff Eno in the KZRT Storm Center.
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1: All right, producer Mike, I think I also have to call you DJ Mike. Because what was that intro music? That sounds like classic rock. I have no idea. This whippersnapper, millennial, unlike Clay, who is Gen X. So, I don't know. I hear he has a lot of back pain these days. This whippersnapper, that was Motley Crue? Oh, I should have actually gotten that one. My bad. I thought you were going to tell me, like, you know, some 70s band that I have very little knowledge of. Hair bands, thank you. I'm a little better with the hair bands. Really more grunge is the rock that I grew up with a bit. Oh, it's funny. I like Stone Temple Pilots, for example. And yes, I like the Goo Goo Dolls. I don't care. Say about me what you will. I also like pistachio ice cream. I take your slings and arrows. But I always hated Nirvana. I just don't like Nirvana. I don't know. It was kind of like too dark and, you know, not quite as much as I hated Marilyn Manson, but I really hated Marilyn Manson stuff when I was a kid too. I like wouldn't listen to it, would turn it off, kind of judge people who are into it, to be honest with you. Not that I should judge anybody, but you know what I mean. Let's go. We've got John in San Diego. John, you're on the air.
9: Yeah, I have no idea why anyone has given any credence to this stupid idea of Harris's to amend the Constitution. It takes 34 states. It takes two-thirds of the Congress, two-thirds of the Senate. There are only 19 solidly blue states. This can never, ever happen. She should be ridiculed until she's never pops her head out of her little groundhog hole again.
1: Okay, so John, I understand what you're saying. You're correct about the mechanics of this being unlikely to happen, but you heard what I said, right? This isn't about actually changing anything. It's about setting up the excuse in advance of the system is BS if Republicans win. You see what I'm saying with that, right?
9: That's what this is about.
1: Okay, yeah.
9: Yes, okay, I understand that. My point is, you ridicule her until she never opens her stupid mouth again in public.
1: John, I'm the chief comologist on the show. Do I do a pretty good job of ridiculing? I hope so. I'm trying, buddy. I'm keeping the...
9: It's adequate.
1: Thanks, John. You know, it's all right. You got to keep me in line. John from San Diego. John from San Diego is, you know, he's got high expectations. I'm doing what I can. Kurt from Cincinnati. Let's hear from him on the talkback. This is A on the talkback.
10: Thank you for giving me the heads up. You were going to play a Kamala Harris. I was able to get you, but it's not. Appreciate it. Thank you. Have a good time.
1: Hey, man, you guys said you wanted the heads up when we're going to get a Kamala clip. I know some of you are driving and she might lull you into a stupor with her circuitous and nonsensical word salad. So for safety reasons, if we're going to play Kamala clips on the air, I have to give you a heads up. We have people who are driving big rigs, for heaven's sake. 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Get hooked up with Crockett. And also, they've got a lot of great gear, including these very cool mugs made in America. They are actually made in America. Very interesting. So we're doing it up at Crockett Coffee, hoping you will join us as part of this this great American brand, this parallel economy, this revolution of sorts that conservatives are now building their own companies, and you are building this company alongside us.
3: Speaking truth and having fun. 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
13: News out of the NBA. As the Charlotte Hornets are trading Miles Bridges, a 2029 first-round pick and a 2027 second-round pick, to the Phoenix Suns in exchange for Grayson Allen, Royce O'Neal, and a 2033 first-round pick. We are less than 20 minutes away from the first match of the knockout round of the World Cup. Canada will be taking on South Africa. This will be the first World Cup knockout stage game for both nations. That starts at 3 p.m. Eastern time from Los Angeles on Fox TV. It'll make Canada the first host nation to play a World Cup game outside of its country. At the Travelers Championship, Victor Hovland has a one-stroke lead over Scottie Scheffler at 20 under par. Hovland and Scheffler are in the final group this afternoon and will tee off at 2:55 Eastern time. In baseball, the Pirates are outscoring the Reds 4-2. Bottom of the fourth in Pittsburgh. Nationals edging the Orioles 3-2, top of the fourth.
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14: Cracks in the ceasefire. I'm Carmen Roberts, Fox News. President Trump threatens to re-escalate attacks on Iran if the regime keeps up attacks on the Strait of Hormuz. Senator Rick Scott agrees and tells Fox News,
15: "We're doing the right thing. We're going to give them a chance. And if not, we're going to have to continue to bomb them."
14: Iran carried out attacks on Bahrain and Kuwait last night as the U.S. attacked for a second day in retaliation to the IRG's drone attacks on ships in the Strait of Hormuz. Fox's Trey Yingst has more from Tel Aviv on the U.S. retaliation.
16: According to U.S. Central Command, a variety of different targets were hit, including Iranian military surveillance infrastructure, communication systems, air defense sites, drone storage facilities, and mine layer capabilities. The president posted to Truth Social shortly after the strikes, saying United States aircraft just struck Iranian missile and drone storage locations and coastal radar sites for violating the ceasefire agreement again. It is very possible that they will never learn. The president goes on to say there may come a point when we are no longer able to be reasonable and will be forced to militarily complete the job that we very successfully started. If that happens, the Islamic Republic of Iran will no longer exist.
14: And the renewed fighting is straining the recently signed ceasefire agreement. Several Democrats release a manifesto speaking out against socialism and pledging to support capitalism. New York's Democratic Socialist Mayor Zoran Mamdani tells ABC's This Week he's more focused on showing results than reading a manifesto.
17: I think democratic socialism at the heart is pragmatic, because if we cannot deliver for working people, then what is this for? I'm not interested in writing a manifesto or, frankly, in reading one. I'm interested in delivering, and that's exactly what we've been showing.
14: The Promise to America manifesto was published today. And three firefighters died. Two were injured yesterday battling wildfires along the Colorado-Utah border. Officials say the crews were responding to fast-moving fires as hot, dry, windy conditions fueled the fire. 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
18: Sunny today with a high of 91, a heat advisory extending from this afternoon on through Wednesday. I'm Steve Smith. Here's what's trending on News Talk KZRG. The city of Joplin officially opening its first suspension bridge Friday afternoon as city leaders, community partners, and others gathered to celebrate the completion of the Tin Cup Bridge and Trail. The ribbon cutting for the $1.6 million bridge was held behind the Joplin Family YMCA. You can read more about it inside the KZRG app. Meanwhile, the Missouri casino robbery suspect who had been on the run for months is now in custody. Matt Pilger has more.
19: The FBI says 20-year-old Hollis Van Leer Jr. has been arrested in Bloomington, Illinois, in connection to a March robbery at the Isle of Capri Casino in Boonville. Investigators say more than $1 million was taken, and another suspect, a casino employee, was arrested earlier. Matt Pilger, Missouri Net.
18: A motorcycle crash in Newton County has claimed the life of a 23-year-old man from Granby. It happened around 5 Thursday on Hebron Road. Highway Patrol says the man was going too fast for road conditions. He lost control of that motorcycle and was ejected from it. I'm Steve Smith. Next news in less than 30 minutes. Breaking news as it happens. 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
3: 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From sunrise to sunset, from clear skies to approaching storm fronts, we've got you covered. 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
0: Here's your KZRZ forecast. Heat index readings close to 100, and we've got the heat advisory for the next few days. 90 today. Winds may go to 30 miles per hour. Sunshine, clouds mixing. Tonight, a few clouds and 76. Low 90s Monday and mostly sunny. Jeff Eno in the KZRZ Storm Center.
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4: Here's your KZRT forecast. The next few days we'll be under that heat advisory. We'll see if that gets upgraded because we're looking at heat index readings right around triple digits and temperatures in the low 90s. Temperatures getting hotter, of course. 90 today. Sunshine, clouds mixing. Winds may go to 30 miles per hour. And we will see, again, this heat advisory for the next few days. Tonight, a few clouds and 76. Monday, mostly sunny, 91, 93 Tuesday. I'm Jeff Eno in the KZRT Storm Center.
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6: The average price of gasoline nationwide is down 60 cents a gallon just from a short while ago. And remember this. Remember this. We had to make this detour. We had to go to Iran. You can't let them blow up the Middle East and then us, if that's possible. We would have gotten them before, but they would have blown up Israel. They would have blown up the entire Middle East. You can't let that. You want to see a bad economy? That's a bad economy. So remember that our oil in the middle of this conflict was less than it was for Sleepy Joe Biden.
7: Trump saying that we're all good on the gas price front. Don't worry about it. Everything is back to where it, well, it's better than it was before. And the MOU, the Memorandum of Understanding with Iran, is back in, or it is in effect. And there's just a lot that the American people right now are benefiting from as a result of sound policy and good leadership, despite the Democrats wanting to talk endlessly about the reflecting pool. So, you know, the Strait of Hormuz is officially open. We have to keep an eye here on, we have to keep an eye on how much traffic actually goes through it. That is an important part of it. And, yeah, there's a lot of stuff happening right now. I think he was in, President Trump visited Lehigh Valley, Pennsylvania. So he was with American workers there, talking about how he is focused on key domestic industries, the revitalization of them, and making sure that jobs are happening, growth, prosperity, wealth creation that is broadly shared is underway. A lot of reason here to be very optimistic. On the other hand, you've got people like Ro Khanna. Wife's trust fund funds his issues and his concerns, of course. He doesn't have to worry about bills. Ro Khanna was saying that the, here you go, this is cut nine. The progressives in the Democrat Party, they're increasingly the party. Listen to this.
8: This shows two things. First, Mamdani is a star. Anyone dismissing him is just naive and out of touch. He is one of the five most consequential Democrats in the nation right now, and people should treat him with respect. And the second thing is that the progressive movement is on the ascendancy in the House of Representatives and across the country. And the idea of just saying, oh, this is New York, is just not true. We've been winning in Pennsylvania, in New Jersey, in Michigan, in Maine, and this is really where the energy of the party is.
7: They're using that term progressive again. Isn't that interesting? They kind of faded it out during the Obama years. Stopped saying progressive, started going more toward liberal, more toward social justice, because progressive, well, people had the association with it of what they were doing, of course, was bad. And so they have to always change the terminology to evade accountability. That's something that Democrats are unfortunately far too good at. So, my friends, we got that to look at here.
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16: I'm Kathleen Maloney. The U.S. responding to continued strikes by Iran in the Strait of Hormuz and our Middle Eastern allies.
17: A variety of different targets were hit, including military surveillance systems, infrastructure belonging to their communication systems, air defense sites, drone storage facilities, and mine-laying capability.
16: Fox's Trey Yingst. Iran now threatening a complete halt to negotiations. Emergency response teams from the U.S. are searching for survivors in Venezuela after those devastating quakes.
18: Search and rescue professionals. These guys are total pros. We got over 300 of them from around the United States. They brought 200,000 pounds of very specialized gear and canine dogs.
16: John Barrett is a top diplomat at the U.S. Embassy in Caracas. 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
7: Here's a KZRT forecast. The next few days we'll be under that heat advisory. We'll see if that gets upgraded because we're looking at heat index readings right around triple digits and temperatures in the low 90s. Temperatures getting hotter, of course. 90 today. Sunshine, clouds mixing. Winds may go to 30 miles per hour. And we will see again this heat advisory for the next few days. Tonight, a few clouds and 76. Monday, mostly sunny, 91, 93 Tuesday. I'm Jeff Eno in the KZRT Storm Center.
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10: Welcome back in here to Clay and Buck. We'll take some calls and some talkbacks as we do here. And something I wanted to bring to your attention. We have challenges on the legal front, and sometimes you see, based on these either Obama or Biden appointees, you see what the Democrats really believe, because Democrat members of the judiciary, in many cases, maybe in most, act as players on the field of politics, not as officials there to call out the rules or violations of the rules, which is what you would think a judge should be doing. They're activists. They're not judges. They are politicians in robes. Well, we just saw something along those lines with a Judge Sparkle Suknanan. That is her name. Judge Sparkle Suknanan of the U.S. District Court of Columbia. District Court of the District of Columbia. There we go. D.C. District Court. She put out she's a Biden appointee? Yeah, of course. Of course. Issued a 75-page memorandum on League of Women Voters v. U.S. Department of Homeland Security. And it has to do with the SAVE

0: SAVE system, the systematic alien verification for entitlement system, which the DHS has. So let me just give you a little bit of background on this, and then you'll see why this is important, but it also shows you that we have people who are, we have people at the federal court level, we have people in the Supreme Court who don't believe that we should be able to enforce any immigration laws whatsoever. You need to understand that. This is where I disagree with some of the Republicans out there, some of the conservatives out there who will say, oh, this is just a New York thing, or, oh, it's just some elements of the Democrat Party. Democrats are an open borders party. They cannot say that openly, but that is what the party actually wants. There's what they say, and there's what they do. And we saw what they do for 4 years of Biden. And we see what they, what these judges do. Biden and Obama appointee judges make it as, make it effectively impossible to enforce different aspects of immigration law intentionally, and they know it. So what does that tell you? It's not just some wacko commies in the five boroughs of Manhattan. This is all over the place. This is high up, and I mean, this was Biden himself. This is from the Biden White House. And this is a Biden appointee. Okay, here you go. So on March 25th of 2025, President Trump issued Executive Order 14248, preserving and protecting the integrity of American elections. And it directed federal agencies, including DHS and the Social Security Administration, to facilitate state access to citizenship and immigration data, help states identify and remove non-citizens from voter rolls, create mechanisms like a state citizenship list, and allow bulk data sharing under authorities such as 8 USC, the U.S. Code. In May of that year, DHS and the Social Security Administration implemented major changes to this SAVE database via a data sharing agreement. And so, long story short, they were looking at federal data and they were trying to figure out who is on the voter rolls, who's not a citizen, and take them off the voter rolls. But they got sued, the plaintiffs, which were a combination of voting rights and, quote, privacy groups. Yeah, I'm sure they're really concerned about privacy. Sure they are. Argued that this Trump administration executive order created an unlawful centralized national database of sensitive personal information and risked privacy violations. So Judge Suknanan, born in Trinidad and Tobago, Judge Suknanan, Biden appointee, had granted the plaintiff's motion for summary judgment, denied the Trump administration's motions. She vacated the modifications to the SAVE Act, restores the, goes back. So they're essentially under procedural violations and the concern that somehow this could result. The government already knows your Social Security number. The government already has this information, but the government, according to Judge Suknanan, is not allowed to use the information that it has to figure out which illegal aliens are on the voter rolls and get them off. What is this? Explain, why wouldn't the government be in a position to use the information that it already has, but just to sift through it more efficiently? In order, remember, you have to think about it. You have to submit your taxes. You got the IRS has all this stuff. This, the government has a lot of information on a lot of us. And this though, you know, we can get into this. They're saying, oh, but it could make mistakes. Okay, well, if it makes a mistake, a person could address the mistake. But they're not worried about it making mistakes. They're not worried about privacy. They don't want illegal alien voters to be identified and to be removed from voter rolls. So now this is going to be appealed. This is going to go to the D.C. Circuit Court of Appeals, and we'll see where it goes beyond that. But look, this is what you, at every opportunity, it is clear that Democrat presidential appointees to the federal bench in the 21st century, which would be Obama and Biden, they want to make it as hard as possible to enforce immigration law at a time when we already have massive, systematic, and deeply destructive violations of immigration law going on for years and years, particularly under the 4 years of Biden. That was when things really got out of control. So they don't want the law to be enforced. Now you could say, okay, well, this is one judge. I can give you, there are so many examples of this where they just take the latest effort to enforce the law and they say no, and they'll find the most arcane, the most strained interpretation of law, or just they'll make it up entirely to say, no, you are not allowed to do this. You are not allowed to enforce the laws as they currently exist. And that, I think, is where we have to understand the country currently finds itself. It's not that there are some fringe elements here and there who don't believe in the enforcement of immigration law. It is that the Democrat Party is overall, as an entity, opposed to telling anyone who has come here that they need to leave. I understand in New York, a woman just won a primary for a congressional seat where she just says no borders. She doesn't agree with non-enforcement of the law. She doesn't think those laws should exist in the first place. Anybody should be able to come here. What's fascinating, though, and this is where you start to see the socialists turn into the communists really fast. They don't want borders, but they do want people in the employ of the state, of the system, to know how much money you make, what kind of properties or property you own, and to be able to threaten you with the force of law and with imprisonment if you don't give them whatever they say. And this is where the social justice turns into the thief, or the social justice warrior turns into the thief. This is where it becomes very clear what the real game is here. They want state power. They're not anarchists, but they want to be able to bring people from the rest of the world because they think that the fact that America is as prosperous as it is, that we have the standard of living that we do, even compared to Western Europe, you know, I put out a tweet that kind of went a little bit viral where I just pointed out to people that it's a really hot summer in some parts of Europe right now. I've got some friends who are in Europe traveling, as a lot of, you know, millions of Americans do in the summertime. About 50 to 60,000 people die of heat extremes in Europe every year because they think they're too sophisticated for air conditioners. European culture. This is just true. There's a few different things. One is people will say, oh, they don't need it as much as we need it in some places. But really, it's about climate change. And a sort of stubbornness that there's something excessive about air conditioning. I'm in South Florida. Without air conditioning, this place basically wouldn't exist 6 months of the year. There'd be nobody here. But they're ideologically opposed to it. I just note that even a lot of the people coming here to visit for the World Cup, we have the Scottish and the bagpipes and people. I love Scottish. Everyone loves Scottish stuff and Scottish people. Although I got to say, so far, the real standouts from the World Cup fans that are just getting more attention than anybody else, the real standouts are the Norwegians because they have this Norwegian row thing they do, like Vikings in a longboat all pulling on the oar. And it's just really cool. They do a really good job with it. So the Norwegian team has a lot of esprit de corps, and the Norwegian fans all over whenever the Norwegians play. I got a VIP email from Sharon here. Buck, you haven't mentioned your favorite team whose game ended in a draw yesterday. You know, Sharon, England had a draw, nil-nil, had a draw with Ghana. That Ghanaian team is a little more impressive, a little more of a squad than one might think. I'm just going to say But am I concerned about my prediction that the English are going to win the World Cup, the English national team's going to win the World Cup? I am not. Am I a little bit concerned? Maybe. Am I really concerned? No. No, I still think Harry Kane is not going to let me down. For king and country, Harry will come through in the end, along with the rest of that fantastic team. But I probably should put some money on the American team now. You know what I mean? I should hedge my bet a little bit here, because that was not confidence-inspiring that the English national team could not beat Ghana. You know, 0-0, they didn't lose. But yeah, this is why I'm not into betting generally. I'm not really into betting. I think it's very, I don't believe anyone can predict the future. And so then it's a question of, do you have fun? Do you get joy from trying to predict the future? I do not. Some people do. But on this one, I figured I would let it ride. So Harry Kane, you're 30, you look 50, but man, are you an amazing soccer player. Captain of the English team, you got to come through for me, buddy, or else everyone in this audience is going to laugh at me a lot. For those of you who even pay attention to the soccer thing. But one thing that has been kind of fun on social media is how many of the visitors to America are impressed with, one, how nice most Americans actually are. Americans in general are really friendly and welcoming people. Yeah, we're nicer than French people are. Sorry, it's just true. In the aggregate, we're friendlier than French people. Even French people, if you ask them, will admit that. We are. And there are other countries you could put in there, too. A lot of other countries. I don't know many places that are really generally as welcoming, especially to outsiders, as Americans are. But also the abundance that we have. Some of these visitors here for the World Cup are noticing our food is varied, of a very high quality, and a very large portion, which sometimes can be a problem. Our air conditioning is plentiful and amazing and cool to your skin all over the place. Our cars look like tanks compared to those little Euromobiles that could be squashed like a bug under your average American pickup or SUV. So there's a lot of good stuff here. Producer Ali says she's helping fans find their way on the subway in New York, you know. And we actually do want everyone who comes to America to have a really good time going to the games. You know, we have a good spirit about it all. We appreciate the visitors. Don't ever listen to anybody who tries to tell you that America is not a warm and welcoming country. And, you know, we're nicer than like almost for a large country. There's a lot of variation here. And people might say, oh, but, you know, when I went to, like, the Seychelles, they were, okay, but it was like 50,000 people live there year-round or something. No, I'm talking about a big country where way nicer than, like, China is, for example. Put that out there. Way nicer to outsiders than China is. There are a lot of countries you put in that mix, too. Way nicer than Russia is. So, Buck, how do you know? Because I just know things.
1: 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Preset Clay and Buck on the iHeart app.
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11: Here's your KZRT forecast. The next few days we'll be under that heat advisory. We'll see if that gets upgraded because we're looking at heat index readings right around triple digits and temperatures in the low 90s. Temperatures getting hotter, of course, 90 today. Sunshine, clouds mixing. Winds may go to 30 miles per hour. And we will see, again, this heat advisory for the next few days. Tonight, a few clouds and 76. Monday, mostly sunny, 91, 93 Tuesday. I'm Jeff Eno in the KZRT Storm Center.
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0: Clay and Buck. Just want to say, having a great time hanging with you all this week. Because, you know, Clay is on vacation. He's in Hawaii. He was texting me during the show, and I told him, like a teacher rapping the student on the knuckles with a ruler, I said, go back to vacation. Go enjoy yourself, sir. You're allowed to take off a week or two. You're allowed to do it. He's in beautiful, beautiful Hawaii with his family. He's having a great time there. So, but yes, he sends his regards to all of you. And I told him he needs to surf and not worry about Mamdaniism for now. Plenty of time to tackle that when he gets back. We'll be back after the Independence Day weekend, which is also the 250th. As we know, expecting a lot of celebrations. I'll be down here in Miami. We will be celebrating. I don't know exactly doing what yet, but there will be American flags involved and a festive atmosphere. That is for sure. We have, oh, wow. Yes, I told Clay, make sure he doesn't try to join any long-distance swim competitions at night because, you know, there are sharks in Hawaii. And we don't want anything. We don't want any of that stuff going on. Yeah, that's what we got for today, everybody. I mean, basically, send us your talk back. Send us your thoughts. If you think I'm crazy with England winning the national, winning the World Cup, rather, English national team, you can let us know who you think will win. I bet a lot of you are going to say the good old U.S. of A, the American team, has a real shot to make a run here. And whether you care about soccer or not, it's always cool to see America win and beat up a bunch of foreigners, right? So let's all root for America. And we'll be back tomorrow with more. See you then.
1: Speaking truth and having fun. 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
3: We are in the first match of the knockout round in the World Cup, heading into the 42nd minute. It is still scoreless between South Africa and Canada, taking place in LA, which is making Canada the first host nation to play a World Cup outside of its country, and you could catch it right now on Fox. South Korea manager Hong Myung-bo has announced he will resign after the nation's president called for the sports ministry to investigate the national team's World Cup group stage exit. And news out of the NBA, as the Charlotte Hornets are trading Miles Bridges, a 2029 first round pick and a 2027 second round pick, to the Phoenix Suns in exchange for Grayson Allen, Royce O'Neal, and a 2033 first round pick. In baseball, Junior Caminero has hit his seventh home run in the last six games as the Rays are shutting out the Diamondbacks right now. 5-0. It is the top of the eighth in Tampa Bay.
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5: More fighting in the Mideast. I'm Kathleen Maloney, Fox News. The U.S. and Iran exchanging more blows in the Persian Gulf.
6: The United States conducted a new round of airstrikes against Iran overnight after the IRGC targeted another oil tanker in the Strait of Hormuz. According to U.S. Central Command, surveillance sites along with storage facilities and radar systems were hit by U.S. planes. The president posted to Truth Social shortly after saying the strikes, the United States aircraft just struck Iranian missile and drone storage locations and coastal radar sites for violating the ceasefire agreement again. It is very possible that they will never learn. The president goes on to say, there may come a point when we are no longer able to be reasonable and will be forced to militarily complete the job that we very successfully started. If that happens, the Islamic Republic of Iran will no longer exist. Now, in response, Iran launched missiles and drones toward Kuwait and Bahrain.
5: Fox's Trey Yingst. Some promising news for drivers leading into the July 4th holiday weekend. Gas prices continue to decline.
7: We have another big drop in the price of gasoline. In the past 2 weeks, regular grade at retail is down 23 cents. The new price is $4.01. And in 5 weeks, it's down 58 cents.
5: That's oil industry analyst Frilby Lundberg. The number of dead in Venezuela is expected to keep climbing following devastating back-to-back earthquakes. The U.S. has sent many assets to Venezuela to help in the rescue effort.
8: We have four city and local county response teams, search and rescue professionals. These guys are total pros. We got over 300 of them from around the United States. They brought 200,000 pounds of very specialized gear and canine dogs on the scene. And that is our number one focus right now, is saving lives.
5: John Barrett is a top U.S. diplomat at the U.S. Embassy in Caracas. 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
9: Sunny today with a high of 91, a heat advisory extending from this afternoon on through Wednesday. I'm Steve Smith. Here's what's trending on News Talk KZRG. A pedestrian death in Joplin. An 86-year-old man was hit by a dune buggy just south of 32nd and Range Line around 9 Thursday night. Joplin police say Jolly Matthews of Georgia was in town for a hunting trip with friends and was trying to walk across that busy road when he was hit. The World Cup drawing big crowds to Kansas City as the summer heat moves in. Health officials say these conditions can quickly turn dangerous. Lisa Cox with the Missouri Department of Health and Senior Services.
10: There's going to be a huge influx of visitors to Missouri, some that may not be used to the heat and humidity combination that we have here in Missouri. So it's just especially important for everyone to stay hydrated.
9: Health professionals say hot and humid conditions can quickly become dangerous for fans spending hours outdoors. The beauty of Kansas agriculture can be captured by a camera, but you can try in the annual Kansas Department of Agriculture Photo Contest. Entries are being accepted through August 16th. This year's KDA Photo Contest categories were selected to celebrate the hard work on Kansas farms, and there's a youth category. More inside the KZRG app. I'm Steve Smith, News Talk KZRG.
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19: Here's your KZRG forecast. Heat index readings close to 100, and we've got the heat advisory for the next few days. 90 today. Winds may go to 30 miles per hour. Sunshine, clouds mixing. Tonight, a few clouds and 76. Low 90s Monday and mostly sunny. Jeff Eno in the KZRG Storm Center.
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5: Here's your KZRT forecast. The next few days we'll be under that heat advisory. We'll see if that gets upgraded because we're looking at heat index readings right around triple digits and temperatures in the low 90s. Temperatures getting hotter, of course. 90 today. Sunshine, clouds mixing. Winds may go to 30 miles per hour. And we will see again this heat advisory for the next few days. Tonight, a few clouds and 76. Monday, mostly sunny, 91, 93 Tuesday. I'm Jeff Eno in the KZRT Storm Center.
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7: All right, James, you've been there for a bit. Welcome. What can I do for you?
8: Bill, hi. Second time, long time. Last time I talked to you, I think it was 1999.
7: Oh, I remember.
8: yeah, thank you. Anyway, I went to a St. Patrick's Day party in the City of Commerce, and it was one of these private parties, you know, made up of people who work out, I guess, in local gyms, probably about 200 people. Anyway, they offered free valet parking, so I said, what the hell? So I took it. And after the party, I got my car back. I drove back home. So fast forward about 1 month, I receive a letter from the Los Angeles Sheriff's Department saying that I took a right turn on a red light at Garfield. I think it was Garfield and
7: doesn't
8: Telegraph
7: matter.
8: Road.
7: Oh, it doesn't matter. So you took a right turn on a red light. Okay. Now
8: yeah, what? Without stopping completely. It's one of those red light cameras. So I went to the photo website, and there was a picture of the rear of my car with the license plate showing, and a picture taken of the front windshield, where about, I would say, 40% of the driver's face is covered by sun glare. And the ticket is almost $500. I think it's
7: yeah,
8: like
7: I know. They nail you. Oh, do they nail you in California? Because it's not just the fine. It's not just the fine.
8: Yeah.
7: It is. It's the added revenue, right? The enhancements, the fees they add on it. Yes, I once got a ticket for texting early days, and it was a $60 ticket. I said, "Oh, big deal, $60." It turned out to be almost $200. Okay. So,
8: ridiculous.
7: What's your question?
8: So, anyway, I called the person who organized the party, and she said the valet people were all volunteers, and she has no idea who drove my car.
7: Okay,
8: so
7: fair enough.
8: I get a letter. This is like a month later, month and a half later, from the Superior Court of California, County of Los Angeles. And it said one of my options is called a trial by declaration.
7: Yep,
8: and
7: you can do that.
8: And the thing is, it said you have to send the bail amount, that $500.
7: Yeah, you do. Yeah, you have to do. It's bail. You have to send it. You'll get it back. You'll get it back.
8: And here's the problem, Bill. Here's the problem. I really can't even afford that. I'm
7: okay,
8: on
7: so here's what you do. Fair
8: Medi-Cal,
7: enough.
8: So
7: all right.
8: Do
7: you have, hold on. I can. This is an easy answer to that. You ask to go into court. Okay. You call whatever the email, either you send an email, you call whoever, there's a phone number there, and you say, I can't afford the bail. I have to go in front of a judge. And you may very well have a bail hearing where the judge is going to look. And if you're destitute, they can't force you.

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2: Here's your KZRG forecast. 76 for the overnight low with a few clouds. We remain under that heat advisory, heat index readings around the century mark. It is going to be steamy. 91 for Monday with a few clouds early, but mostly sunshine. And then Monday night, 75 for the overnight low, clear skies. Back to the low 90s for our Tuesday, and we will see plenty of sunshine. And it looks like we hang around into the low 90s as we get into our Wednesday. I'm Jeff Eno in the KZRG Storm Center.
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4: Okay, we go back to David, who... At last count, David, I'm going to really make this quick. Number one, tree next door, oak tree, dead, falling on his yard. Destroyed part of his house, new siding, destroyed part of his roof, new portion of the roof, and now the retaining wall. And it's on the neighbor's side, this tree. Okay, that's how long it should have taken. Now, what is your question?
5: I was just wondering if this is something, since I'm on the small claims threshold, would this be something that I'd go arbitration?
4: No, you don't have to go arbitration. No, there's no reason to go arbitration unless the law says you have to go arbitration. So what I would do is simply sue him in small claims court for the damage. Now, you have to let him know you have 10 days to fix my roof or my retaining wall. Of course, he's going to ignore it. He may ask for arbitration. You can say yes, you can say no, or you can go back to your insurance company and make another claim, of which they have to pay for the damages. And they're going to cancel your insurance, your homeowner's insurance, because homeowner's insurance, for example, here in California, well, it has doubled in my case. And a lot of people are getting nailed because of the wildfires, mainly the wildfires. The insurance companies paid so much money. So there you go. You demand that he fix everything. Any tree, any branch on your side of that fence, you can cut down. You can cut down. Now we're talking about oak, dead oak. Do you like s'mores?
5: Well, I've been doing that now for 2 years, basically.
4: Okay, then maybe you're tired of s'mores. Talk to your insurance company. You don't have to. You don't have to make a claim. Sue the guy. You know, and you keep on suing. You can't force him to cut down. You can't force him to cut down the tree. It's his property. It's his tree. But sue him every time there's some damage. You sue his ass off. There's the answer. And in the case of Illinois, it's $10,000. In the case of California, it's $12,500. Ralph. Hello, Ralph. Welcome.
6: Hey, good morning, Bill. I have a problem. I'm a landlord. I have a tenant that moved into my home in a different city. They've been there about 13, 14 years. Last December, I told them I was selling the home because I can't drive and take care of problems anymore. And they said that they hadn't needed time, which is fine. And they took a month or two, nothing. Finally, give them a 30-day notice, nothing. 60-day notice, nothing. They don't want to move. They said they can't find a place. We're in June already, and nothing. They still haven't moved. They still say they're still looking. We offered them a cash for keys a few months ago, about $7,000, so they can move out. And they came back. Now they said they want $15,000 to move out, $15,000 once they move. in which is that ridiculous. They tried to extort me, I think. And also about a month ago, now they came back. Now they say they have mold in the house. I said, if I not get a contract to go out there and check the mold and correct it. And as a month ago, when they notified me and the realtor that's trying to sell the home, they refused. Every time we contact them that they're going out, they canceled. They're not home. It's been three or four times they canceled the contract to go out there. And I don't know what to do. So
4: you evict
6: them. The realtor told me.
4: You evict them. You've given them a 60-day notice, and you simply file for an unlawful detainer. You simply evict them. I don't know why people have such a problem with that. So you've done the 60-day notice. I'm assuming you've did it correctly. And you hire a landlord-tenant attorney, Ralph.
6: Okay.
4: And obviously you have no idea of how to do it because you're asking that question. And you hire someone and get them out. You can get them out. It's going to take a while. It's going to take a while. And the only thing you're going to pay is the relocation fee, the legal relocation fee, the amount. And, you know, I always forget how much it is. I think they raised $5,000.
6: Yeah. Well, we offered them $7,500.
4: It doesn't matter. You can offer them $100,000, and if they don't want to move, you still have to evict them. I had exactly the same problem. I bought a property, and the people would not move, and I ended up paying $25,000 because I was going to lose the case. Because it happened to be a rabbi who rented the place, and he had an attorney who was prepared to fight me and go to court and was going to argue the only reason I'm tossing him out is because of religious discrimination. So I paid up, but that's me. Ralph, just hire a landlord-tenant attorney, okay?
6: Can you recommend me one?
4: I'm sorry. No, I can't recommend because I don't have them. I only recommend personal injury lawyers. I don't keep a list of lawyers. All right. That is really simple stuff. Let me see. All right, Linda, welcome to Handle on the Law.
7: Hello.
4: Yes. Go ahead.
7: Okay. I would like to know if I have the ability to sue my father's estate after he passes away for sexually abusing me. I have found out from my stepmother that I have been disinherited, and this came as a complete surprise to me.
4: No, you're not going to sue the estate. Is he still alive?
7: No.
4: You know, it depends on the statute. There is... they opened up the statute to go back. Normally, a statute would be closed. Because when did this abuse take place, Linda?
7: Many years ago. It would be 45 years ago.
4: Okay. Now, the statute is history, of course. You can't go back 45 years, except... And this is California, and a lot of states did this. They opened up the statute that you could go back to infinity. You could literally go back to the day you were born. And there was a sunset clause on that. And I don't know if that is still available. I think that may have been shut down. But the answer, I think, is yes, you can sue. I think you can. And there are lawyers out there that handle that kind of a case. This is what they do. They represent women who have been, and occasionally men, but very rarely, but primarily women who have done that. And, you know, and people are going to ask you, my God, how can you bring it up 45 years later? And people bring it up 45 years later because the trauma was so great. I mean, being molested by your own father, man, people tend to suppress that for a while, like your entire life. And that's accepted, there's nothing wrong with you bringing it up 45 years later, except the statute. And you get to find that out.
7: How about, he's dead. And back then I did confront him and my stepmother.
4: Okay, here's the problem. Confronting him has no proof whatsoever because he's dead. I mean, he's not going to testify.
7: Okay, but
4: is she still around?
7: She is, and she's the one who told me I'm disinherited, so is my brother, everything.
4: All right, then she is going to lie about you going and telling her.
7: However, she just said in front of witnesses a declarative utterance saying, I didn't believe you then and I don't believe you now, because okay. when she told me, I was in total shock.
8: All right.
7: So
8: well,
7: can that be admissible?
8: Okay. Now, the fact that you mentioned that 45 years ago, is that any kind of proof? I don't know the answer. This is why I'm going to suggest you go to one of these lawyers that do this kind of case. And you simply, you Google it and you put lawyers and, children molesting cases, plaintiffs, you throw all the words up there. There are law firms that do that. And that's the law firm you want to definitely contact. So my take on this is, one, you got a statute issue and I don't know. Two, you got a proof issue. That's the problem. Have you gone to a shrink about this?
7: Yes, I've told it to many shrinks.
8: Okay, then you do is you bring them in. And that helps the proof. But that's why you want to talk to lawyers, law firms, sole practitioners who do exactly this. David, hello, David. Yo, David, you there?
9: Yes, I'm sorry.
8: Okay.
9: Hello?
8: Yes, I'm here.
9: Hello?
8: Yes, can you hear me?
9: Yeah. Yes, I can now.
8: Okay.
9: Can you hear me?
8: Yeah, I can. Is this the David I know?
9: Yes, this is the David you know.
8: Okay, David, I'm going to put you on hold because I want to give you plenty of time when we come back. So don't go away because you have an interesting story. David's an interesting guy, too. I've known him for many, many, many years. Okay, let's talk about your privacy for a moment. Your online privacy, and what does that mean? Well, it doesn't exist. That's what it means. Because everything about you, I mean, everything is available online. Your home address, where you work, where you bank, what you buy, where, court records, accident history, DMV information, credit score, social media. I mean, go on for an hour. It's all out there and it is not hard to get. And if you can believe it, it gets worse than that, because all of that information is collected by hundreds of data brokers. 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
12: 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Way back and way gone. And to the back of the daiquiri deck for Junior Caminero.
11: Rays Radio Network on the call. Caminero has hit 7 home runs in his last 6 games as the Rays took down the Diamondbacks 5-1 for their 5th straight win. At age 22, Caminero joins only Bryce Harper to hit 7 home runs in 6 games at age 22 or younger. The Rangers edged the Blue Jays 3-2 as Toronto has now lost 6 in a row. And Kyle Schwarber hit his 30th home run of the season as the Phillies are edging the Mets 5-4 top of the 9th. In the first game of the knockout round in the World Cup, it is scoreless between South Africa and Canada heading into
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14: Another round of attacks in the Middle East. I'm Carmen Roberts, Fox News. Iran launched more attacks on U.S. assets in Kuwait and Bahrain today as it asserts that it and it alone controls the Strait of Hormuz.
15: Trump posting on Truth Social, writing in part, quote, there may come a point when we are no longer able to be reasonable and we will be forced to militarily complete the job that we very successfully started. If that happens, the Islamic Republic of Iran will no longer exist. Earlier this week, Iran struck a commercial vessel in the Strait of Hormuz. Then the U.S. carried out strikes in Iran on Friday, the first since the signing of the Memorandum of Understanding. Yesterday, Tehran launched drone and missile attacks targeting Bahrain and Kuwait. Iran argues it still governs the critical waterway and warns that interference in the Strait of Hormuz will lead to more confrontation.
14: Fox's Alex Hogan, and this just in, the U.S. and Iran have agreed to halt strikes and meet this week. That's according to Axios, reporting you and citing U.S. officials. Anti-Semitism has been on the rise in America following the conflict in Gaza. Congressman Jake Auchincloss tells Fox News that the government is not a one-party problem, that both Democrats and Republicans are guilty of it.
16: I reject the mushrooming of anti-Semitism within the Democratic Party, which is a problem. I reject it within the Republican Party, where it is a problem. You saw Tom Massey run ads with Star of David behind his opponent. You see Brandon Herrera in Texas wallowing in Nazi iconography. It's a huge issue on both sides. We have to condemn it on both sides.
14: And this comes after New York Democratic Representative Dan Goldman was attacked online by a cafe in New York City that banned him for his support of Israel. And Europe is baking and people are dying. France alone recorded more than 1,000 more deaths this past week as historic heat waves scorches the continent. 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
17: Sunny today with a high of 91, a heat advisory extending from this afternoon on through Wednesday. I'm Steve Smith. Here's what's trending on News Talk KZRG. An arrest made in connection with Carthage mail thefts on Thursday. Jasper County Sheriff's arrested 39-year-old Tabitha Houston Rice of Carthage. She was on probation for trafficking in stolen identities at the time. There have been lots of reports about mail thefts near Carthage for the last 6 months. Deputies found stolen mail and stolen credit cards in her vehicle. During booking, they also determined Rice was trying to sneak a baggie of meth into the jail. You can read more about it inside the KZRG app. It's been just over a year now since Pope Leo XIV was elected pontiff. How do Americans feel so far? Fred Bottomer has the answers.
18: The Pew Research Center's Patricia Tevington says most U.S. Catholics view Pope Leo favorably.
19: So we find that about 8 in 10 U.S. Catholics say that their overall opinion of Pope Leo XIV is very or mostly favorable.
18: Catholics were split about Pope Leo's criticism of the Trump administration. 16% said he hasn't been critical enough.
17: In Joplin, fire officials are reminding you to use caution when handling explosives this 4th of July. Fireworks sales are permitted in Joplin from Wednesday, July 1st through Saturday, the 4th. Fireworks can be deployed on those days from noon to 11 p.m. I'm Steve Smith, News Talk KZRG.
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4: Here's your KZRG forecast. Warm overnight lows, hot afternoon highs, heat index readings around the triple-digit marks, and we've got that heat advisory the next few days. Partly cloudy, 76 the overnight. Monday mostly sunny, going up to 91 for the afternoon high and a little breezy. Jeff Eno in the KZRG Storm Center.
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3: Here's your KZRG forecast. 76 for the overnight low with a few clouds. We remain under that heat advisory, heat index readings around the century mark. It is going to be steamy. 91 for Monday with a few clouds early, but mostly sunshine. And then Monday night, 75 for the overnight low, clear skies. Back to the low 90s for our Tuesday, and we will see plenty of sunshine. And it looks like we hang around into the low 90s as we get into our Wednesday. I'm Jeff Eno in the KZRG Storm Center.
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0: to show up? Nope, you don't have to show up. Jury duty is a pain in the ass. I'll tell you that right now. You show up, you wait for hours there, you bring a book, and it is no fun. But that's our system. So the answer is, yeah, I would.
1: What if I lost that card that they mailed to me?
0: Yeah, they don't care. Yeah, they don't care. You call up and you ask for another one. Yeah, call and say, okay, I lost my card, and they'll send you another one. But you can ignore it, and probably nothing's going to happen. And once you're there, by the way, trying to get out of jury duty today is impossible. It's impossible. It used to be where, are you biased? Anybody biased? And you'd raise your hand. You go, yes, Your Honor, I'm biased. Now, they don't buy bias at all. You're sitting on a jury come hell or high water.
1: I don't mind serving on a jury. I just, there's times I can do it and times I can't.
0: So you let them know. That's exactly what you let them know. All right. So as I said, I've got a great jury story for you. And this is my story. So I'm summoned for jury duty. I'm one of those people that go. I don't need to be sanctioned. I don't need to have failure to appear on my record. I go, and the judges raise their hand, and you raise your hand. Anybody who is biased think they can't be on the jury. A bunch of people raise their hands. Why do you think you're biased? And it doesn't matter what reason they come up with. None. The judge says no. So when it came to my turn, when I raised my hand for bias, yes, Mr. Handel, why do you think you're biased? And I said, Your Honor, we should go into Chambers, his office, for this. And the judge said, no, we do this in open court. Why do you think you're biased? And I said, Your Honor, you're going to want into Chambers on this one, believe me. And he said, oh, okay. So he brings in the stenographer, you know, to record it all, brings in the other attorney. They're prosecuting this. We're talking about the prosecutor now. It's a criminal case in which a kid, and I've never heard of this, is charged with a misdemeanor hit and what do they call it? Drive and hit or hit and escape. That's it. Hit and run. Thank you. I had a senior moment there. He's charged with a hit and run, and I don't know why he's decided on a trial, but he is. So I'm sitting in the court's chambers, and the judge says, okay, why do you think you're biased? I said, Your Honor, here's why. Because I know this kid's illegal. You know this kid is illegal. Now, you can't ask him that. I got to tell you, he doesn't speak a word of English. He has an interpreter. He looks down and he can't meet anybody's eyes. He's scared to death far more than anything else. And he's clearly illegal. And that's what I said. Whether it was true or not, I thought he was. And then I said to the judge, and Your Honor, since I'm an attorney, I'm an officer of the court, and this kid has to be given a fair trial. And I'm going to nail him just because I think he's illegal. Just for that, I'm going to vote guilty. And it's not fair to him because he doesn't get a fair trial with me on the jury. And the judge looked and said, you know, I would immediately dismiss that reason as you've made that up. But I listened to your show and I know you're telling the truth. And I was dismissed as a juror. Thank you. I'm gone. We'll be back. Oh, no, before we do, talking about me being an attorney. 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
11: Here's your KZRG forecast. 76 for the overnight low with a few clouds. We remain under that heat advisory, heat index readings around the century mark. It is going to be steamy. 91 for Monday with a few clouds early, but mostly sunshine. And then Monday night, 75 for the overnight low, clear skies. Back to the low 90s for our Tuesday, and we will see plenty of sunshine. And it looks like we hang around into the low 90s as we get into our Wednesday. I'm Jeff Eno in the KZRG Storm Center.
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0: The record on this show for this song before your head explodes is 10 or 12 minutes that people have listened to. And usually when it goes that long, I go to the bathroom and I relax. I can get a sandwich and you get to listen to this until you want to literally explode. You ever seen the movie Mars Attack? Yeah, yeah. Heads exploding. You betcha. 800-520-1534. 800-520-1534. All right, let me take a phone call. Hello, Mike. Mike, what can I do for you? Is something going on with these lines? Mike, are you there?
1: Yeah, I am there. I'm here.
0: Oh, okay, good. What can I do for you, Mike?
1: Okay, Bill. School bus. I didn't stop. I was... four lanes. I was on the far right, and then the school bus was on the other side going the other way on the far right. And I proceeded with caution, but I just kept going. I was, because it was way across the street. Man, it's a busy street. But this is in Rhode Island, by the way, not California. I got a ticket, a photo ticket. So, getting ready to go to court in about 2 weeks. It's mandatory that I go to court.
0: Okay. And your question?
1: So that would be the question.
0: Okay. You should go to court. Oh, yeah. Well, if you have to go to court, you go to court. I would plead not guilty.
1: What's
0: because
1: the law in California?
0: You have to stop for a school bus. But if you're talking on the other side of the street, effectively, if a school bus stops and lets off kids, then it just stops traffic both ways. The roads just stop. Now, the kids getting off, are they moving across the street? Is there a crosswalk? Because obviously, if they're moving across the street,
1: busy street, no crosswalk.
0: Yeah, I think you're going to be okay. I think if you plead not guilty, you're going to. You may ask the city attorney.
1: Okay, all right.
0: It doesn't matter. It doesn't matter because again, if there are kids there, that's a little problematic. And if they're crossing the street towards where you are, that's problematic. But if it's just a school bus parked on the other side of the road. And we're talking four lanes, basically each way. I think even what the law says, you have to stop for a school bus and it doesn't delineate your side, their side. I mean, at that point, do they want traffic blocked both ways? And, that I would argue, no, I would argue that's, not the case. Troy. Hello, Troy. Welcome.
2: Good morning, Bill. So I have a motorhome that was in fairly good condition, drivable and everything, and I parked it on some property here in Palmdale, property that my dad was living with her girlfriend. Anyway, make a long story short, the property has been condemned, and my motorhome is still locked behind fence and locks and everything. Who do I actually talk to, the city, to find out? Because it's an unincorporated part of Little Rock.
0: Okay.
2: The desert.
0: Yeah, it's still part of the county. It may be an unincorporated part, unincorporated city. There is still police. There's still a civil authority because someone has to condemn it.
2: Okay.
0: You know, it has to be some governmental agency that condemns it. It's probably Building and Safety. And I would call
2: it help. Maybe in Palmdale.
0: Yeah, so what you do is you call the city attorney in Palmdale, and I think Palmdale is a city, so I think it's part of LA County. So you call the county folks, because that's what I would do, because I have no idea. And if it's condemned, then they go in. I would think they can just pick the vehicle up, say you've got to move the damn thing.
2: I actually tried to do that before she disappeared and the city moved in there. It was a kennel, you know, with dogs and everything, and I don't know what they did with the dogs, but. It's a mess out there in Little Rock. So,
0: all right. So, if you can get the RV out of there? Obviously, you have to, because I don't think you can keep property, your vehicle, on condemned property. But it could be
2: it's pillaged. I may not be able to drive it out of there. The batteries are gone. I don't even know.
0: Yeah, you may have to. It doesn't matter. They don't care. They don't care if the batteries are gone. If the law says you got to get it out of there. It's on you. Yeah, I mean, there's no choice. And I think what the city is going to say, or the county, if it's an unincorporated part of the county, is, yeah, this whole property is condemned. Out you go. Okay, let me spend a minute talking about your privacy. And what privacy? There is no privacy. 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
5: 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Schaffelberg, away by O'Connor. And he's trying to be a second.
4: Fox TV on the call. Canada scored in stoppage time to take down South Africa 1-0 and will play in the round of 16 for the first time ever. It was also the first World Cup knockout stage game for both nations. News out of the NBA is the Charlotte Hornets are trading Miles Bridges, a first round pick and a second round pick, to the Suns in exchange for Grayson Allen, Royce O'Neal, and a 2033 first round pick. In baseball, Kyle Schwarber, his 30th home run of the season as the Phillies edged the Mets 5-4, is the fastest Phillies player to reach 30 home runs in a season. And a Junior Caminero has hit 7 home runs in the last 6 games as the Rays took down the Diamondbacks 5-1 for the
3: fifth. Four States News, Talk, and Severe Weather Station. 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
6: Strikes between Iran and the U.S. I'm Kathleen Maloney, Fox News. Axios is reporting that the U.S. and Iran have agreed to halt strikes and meet tomorrow, but there have been plenty of fighting this weekend.
7: The United States launched a new round of airstrikes against Iran overnight after the IRGC attacked another oil tanker. According to U.S. Central Command, a variety of different targets were hit, including military surveillance sites, air defense capabilities, communication systems, and mine layers. In response, Iran launched missiles and drones toward Kuwait and Bahrain. This was the second exchange of fire this weekend between the United States and Iran. Vice President J.D. Vance posted to X over the weekend saying, Iran signed a ceasefire agreement. We have honored it. If they have disagreements about how the MOU is being applied, they can pick up the phone. But violence will be met with violence.
6: Fox's Trey Yingst. Local emergency crews and rescue teams from several countries are working to pull survivors out of the rubble after back-to-back earthquakes in Venezuela's capital.
8: The numbers are staggering, and another important number is that this is the fourth day, so we're past that 72-hour mark, and time is of the essence to find any survivors underneath the rubble before they die as well. Here in Caracas, a 17th-floor condo has fully collapsed. Behind it, a similar condo, in fact, it's the same architectural design. It was badly damaged during the twin earthquakes, and it's going to have to come down at some point, and an aftershock could pose a threat of bringing it down right now, which means that these rescue crews are at serious risk.
6: Fox's Matt Foy. Pakistan security forces carried out an intelligence-based ground operation along the Pakistan-Afghanistan border today. It was followed by calibrated strikes against militant hideouts and safe havens. 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
9: Sunny today with a high of 91, a heat advisory extending from this afternoon on through Wednesday. I'm Steve Smith. Here's what's trending on News Talk KZRG. The city of Joplin officially opening its first suspension bridge Friday afternoon as city leaders, community partners, and others gathered to celebrate the completion of the Tin Cup Bridge and Trail. The ribbon cutting for the $1.6 million bridge was held behind the Joplin Family YMCA. You can read more about it inside the KZRG app. Meanwhile, a Missouri casino robbery suspect who had been on the run for months is now in custody. Matt Pilger has more.
10: The FBI says 20-year-old Hollis Van Leer Jr. has been arrested in Bloomington, Illinois, in connection to a March robbery at the Isle of Capri Casino in Boonville. Investigators say more than $1 million was taken, and another suspect, a casino employee, was arrested earlier. Matt Pilger, Missouri Net.
9: A motorcycle crash in Newton County has claimed the life of a 23-year-old man from Granby. It happened around 5 Thursday on Hebron Road. Highway Patrol says the man was going too fast for road conditions. He lost control of that motorcycle and was ejected from it. I'm Steve Smith. Next news in less than 30 minutes. Breaking news as it happens. 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
15: Here's your KZRG forecast. Warm overnight lows, hot afternoon highs, heat index readings around the triple-digit marks, and we've got that heat advisor the next few days. Partly cloudy, 76 the overnight. Monday mostly sunny, going up to 91 for the afternoon high and a little breezy. Jeff Eno in the KZRG Storm Center.
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3: Carmen Roberts, the U.S. and Iran reportedly agree to halt fighting after a weekend of back-and-forth strikes. U.S. Ambassador to the U.N. Mike Waltz tells Fox News the U.S. won't let Iran control the Strait of Hormuz.
4: If the Iranian regime thinks for a second that President Trump is going to stand by while Iran continues to attack international shipping without a response, or our bases without a response, they're sadly mistaken.
3: Three firefighters were killed, two injured battling wildfires in the Colorado-Utah border yesterday, and conditions not improving.
5: Wildfire danger still exists across at least the Four Corner region. In fact, it's explosive.
3: Meteorologist Nate Larson with Fox 13 Salt Lake City. 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
14: Here's your KZRG forecast. 76 for the overnight low with a few clouds. We remain under that heat advisory, heat index readings around the century mark. It is going to be steamy. 91 for Monday.

0: With a few clouds, we remain under that heat advisory, heat index readings around the century mark. It is going to be steamy. 91 for Monday with a few clouds early, but mostly sunshine. And then Monday night, 75 for the overnight low, clear skies. Back to the low 90s for our Tuesday, and we will see plenty of sunshine. And it looks like we hang around into the low 90s as we get into our Wednesday. I'm Jeff Eno in the KZRG Storm Center.
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2: This is Handle on the Law. Hello, Aaron. What can I do for you?
3: Oh, hi, Bill. I'm glad we got hold of you. This is a story straight out of Cape Fear. We had a man with power and connections reported in our neighborhood, in our area. My wife said that this man is stalking me. She told me before it happened, we need to get out of town and move out of the area before something horrible happens to our family. And then we found this man stalking her. She said, we can call the authorities, but no one will ever help. He's got connections. And lo and behold, I called to verify that this man had been calling her, and his wife answered the phone, verified that, yes, that's his number, and that's on my wife's phone for over 2 years, and she had been declining his calls, coordinated right to the time when she said, we need to get out of here. Then after that, the man, I guess, was upset that I had called his wife, and our life got turned upside down. We started getting cars pulling up in the middle of the night, getting our phone lines cut, Wi-Fi cut, all connections.
2: Okay,
3: cut,
2: was this okay? When you talk about political connections, was this a law enforcement guy at all, or just an individual?
3: He is the president of a bank, and president of a bank, as well as chairman of the board of a big, well-known nonprofit.
2: You've called the police on this.
3: Yes.
2: Okay, and the police are doing nothing.
3: Well, no, they actually told us that that they know him. He's a good man, and we better stay out of his private life.
2: Okay, that's really weird. Have you filed a police report? They have to take a police report. They have to.
3: Well, each time they came out over a dozen times to our house, they singled me out, would not let my adult children speak. They said, "No, we just want to talk to you."
2: Okay, you're going to need a civil rights attorney if all that is happening, I don't care if he's the president of the bank. I don't care that he's a president of a nonprofit. What does that have to do with the police?
3: Well, that's exactly what I'm saying, because they, after this happened over a dozen times, and when my wife reported he is stalking me, they said, I want to talk to you, not my husband. I will talk
2: okay,
3: to you.
2: Okay, I'm going to answer the question. Yeah. Have you filed a police report?
3: No, I worked on with off their video.
2: Okay, you walk into the police station. You walk into the police station. You go, I want to file a report. They have to take it. And then I'm sorry?
3: In our area, what they do is they say that we take the report to the sheriff. Deputy takes the report and you give it to him, and he will put it in the report however he interprets it.
2: They have to file a report. I don't understand this. I really don't. Because you have cops that show up and effectively say, he's a good guy. We're not going to take a report. You better leave, or whatever stalking that takes place, you have to move it up. If it's the sheriff's office, you go ahead and file the report. And if they won't take it, you go to the captain and then you say, why is it that you won't take a report? Why are these guys doing this? I don't know of anybody that is that well connected that can tell the police, you tell them he's a good guy. You tell him to leave this guy alone. You allow him to keep stalking you. You have to put it on the record over and over again. Every time there is an incident, you put it on the record. You walk into the police department. You put it on the record. They have to take it. They cannot refuse to take it. And if they refuse to take it, you get the hold of a civil rights attorney, because there is big liability on their side. Big liability.
3: Well, Bill, this has been ongoing for 4 years. That was just
2: Here we go. Have you filed a police report? No, I have not.
3: We were

0: Here's your KZRZ forecast. 76 for the overnight low with a few clouds. We remain under that heat advisory, heat index readings around the century mark. It is going to be steamy. 91 for Monday with a few clouds early, but mostly sunshine. And then Monday night, 75 for the overnight low, clear skies. Back to the low 90s for our Tuesday, and we will see plenty of sunshine. And it looks like we hang around into the low 90s as we get into our Wednesday. I'm Jeff Eno in the KZRZ Storm Center.
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0: 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A widespread heat dome and an extreme fire threat are expected across the U.S. in the coming week.
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7: Here's your KZRG forecast. 76 for the overnight low with a few clouds. We remain under that heat advisory, heat index readings around the century mark. It is going to be steamy. 91 for Monday with a few clouds early, but mostly sunshine. And then Monday night, 75 for the overnight low, clear skies. Back to the low 90s for our Tuesday, and we will see plenty of sunshine. And it looks like we hang around into the low 90s as we get into our Wednesday. I'm Jeff Eno in the KZRG Storm Center.
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8: Welcome back. It is the Ben Ferguson Show. It's nice to have you with us. A judge, has shut down the Trump admin database used to remove non-citizens from voter rolls. And this is now being celebrated by the left. Now, this was, as I mentioned, I think it was yesterday, you had a Biden-appointed federal judge that not only shut down the database used to remove non-citizens from voter rolls, but now the left is saying that this is a massive victory. It's exactly what I predicted. They want lawlessness in our country and especially in our elections. Now, our elections are supposed to be American citizens vote, not illegal immigrants. What's even more interesting is the 75-page opinion that was issued by Sparkle L. Suknanan follows a civil action suit against the Department of Homeland Security, the Social Security Administration, and the state of Texas by parties including the League of Women Voters. Now, this was a very big opinion, and the decision set aside a modified version of the systematic alien verification for entitlements, known as the SAVE system, and that was all created following the Trump-signed executive order to verify the citizenship or immigration status of registered voters or individuals registered to vote. And this was all put in place by the Department of Homeland Security and the Social Security Administration. Suknanan justified vacating the SAVE system by citing, quote, two fundamental rights that protect Americans from government overreach. Namely, that she said the right to privacy and the right to vote. Now, she pointed to the 2025 modified version of the SAVE system as the, quote, overreach, as it included the records of natural-born American citizens. Direct access, she says, SSA, Social Security Administration records, and allowed state users to conduct automated bulk searches rather than individual inquiries. Now, this is an activist judge. When you dive into more of what she said, you find out just how much more activist she actually is. She said the database shared among several federal agencies, so this is all federal agencies that have this information, they're cross-checking it basically, contained private information on U.S. citizens and thus violates protections put in place by Congress to prevent such centralized data banks, including the Computer Matching and Privacy Protection Act, she says, of 1988. All right. Translation, I don't want you to be able to check in any way if someone is a citizen. So therefore, I'm going to say that all the databases that we have and the SAVE database that we have, you can't use because I want illegal immigrants and dead people to be able to vote in our elections. Why would you want that to happen unless it's solely for one reason, and that is for to commit voter fraud? Now, the defendants argued that other more specific immigration laws overrode the general restrictions of the 1988 Act. Specifically, they pointed to the Illegal Immigration Reform and Immigration Responsibility Act of 96, which actually mandates that the federal government respond to state inquiries to verify the citizenship status of any individual. By the way, Democrats hate that. The judge declared the argument not a winner, quote unquote. Like, that's her actual words, not a winner. I mean, one hell of a legal brief when you just say, quote unquote, not a winner. The judge also blocked the Federal Trade Commission's antitrust probe into media matters, by the way, just for point of clarity here, and barred the executive branch from deporting unaccompanied migrant minors and reuniting them with their families abroad. So you can't even do that now. This is the same crazy judge. Now, this ruling comes as both Republicans and Democrats are preparing for the upcoming midterm elections. That's why this is has like it's a big deal and it has big ramifications. Republican Utah Senator Mike Lee, again, is attempting to advance the Save America Act in the Senate, but you have a problem there because you have basically four scumbag Republicans in the Senate that hate Donald Trump and don't look at the 80%+ of Americans that want the Save Act to pass. And so they want to stick it to Donald Trump. And so they're like, here's our middle finger. Like, that's just the truth of this. What is the Save Act? If you don't know, it's real simple. It requires a government-issued ID to vote. What a novel idea. Senator Lee said this on Sunday on Fox News. Quote, the American people overwhelmingly support this, regardless of political party. Want to make it easy to vote, hard to cheat. I'm going to say that again. Want to make it easy to vote, but hard to cheat. That's what the House passed, and that's what the SAVE Act actually does. Couldn't, by the way, agree more with Lee on that one. So when you look at the SAVE Act and you look at this, what Democrats are now publicly saying and celebrating is lawlessness, is actually making sure that lawlessness continues. Now, the SAVE Act is also something else that is, by the way, not controversial. More than 80% of American voters, Republican, Democrats alike, want it. The voter ID bill is now becoming an even bigger issue heading into the midterms. And these Republicans are stopping it. Well, they suck. Now, what we're being told is President Trump is now gearing up and going to be attending a closed-door Senate GOP lunch with John Thune while pushing for the SAVE Act. Brett Baer, Fox News Channel, reporting this just a few minutes ago.
9: Tonight as he pushes Senate Republicans to pass the Save America Act. But that is creating another political problem. Chief Congressional Correspondent Chad Pergram shows us from Capitol Hill.
10: President Trump fixated on a singular goal.
11: We have to pass the Save America Act, which is voter ID, which is proof of citizenship.
10: But he's not getting his way.
12: There's no doubt the president is very frustrated with the speed of the Senate, as am I.
10: The president is exasperated at the Senate struggling to approve the bill.
13: There, I suspect we'll get a talking to, but at the same time, we'll be able to convey back to him.
10: The GOP numbers don't work.
14: Talking's good. Savak's a waste of time.
10: Some Senate Republicans are irritated that President Trump incinerated GOP plans to renew the anti-terrorism program FISA Section 702 and stymied rapid confirmation of National Intelligence Director nominee Jay Clayton.
15: We have very candid conversations. I am very direct with the president. I shoot straight with him and vice versa. And, you know, we at times have differences of opinion.
10: GOP Florida Senator Rick Scott bypassed Thune, inviting the president to Capitol Hill to pitch the Save America Act.
16: My experience in business is that we sit down with people and find out what their needs are and try to solve it.
10: The president is pressuring Thune.
11: John's a leader. That's what being is a leader about. John is a leader, and hopefully he can get the votes.
10: Democrats anticipate intra-party GOP fighting.
17: Trump only will talk to Senate Republicans behind closed doors, and from what it looks like, that ain't going to be pretty.
8: Now, the president clearly is trying to get this done. The SAVE Act isn't even controversial. American citizens should only be the ones that vote in our elections. That is not controversial. Congressman Wesley Hunt, African-American, talking about this issue, and it's an important one because Democrats say the SAVE Act is going to actually disenfranchise African-American voters. That, and you want to talk about racism. Their actual argument is you can't expect black people, minorities, to have a form of government ID. Now, if that's not racism 101, I don't know what is. Wesley Hunt saying this in Congress. Take a listen.
18: If the United States is a country worth preserving, then I think we must protect the integrity of our elections and do everything in our power to do just that. I am shocked that the SAVE Act, which has already passed the House, is even controversial. And safeguarding our elections is the bedrock of our democracy, is something that both sides should easily support. They say that non-citizens voting in an election is not a real issue, or if some non-citizens are registered to vote, it's not a significant amount to make a difference. Well, in my home state of Texas, we just removed thousands of non-citizens from voter rolls. And in some of these recently hotly contested elections, that amount could even be enough to swing an entire election. Undermining the integrity of elections is not an oversight. It's a threat to democracy. I think it's time that we as a body acknowledge that threat. Now, I'm sitting here right now, and I got to tell y'all, I'm black and I'm a veteran. I have six forms of government ID. Six. I've been black for my whole life. I've been a veteran since 2000 when I was at West Point. The insinuation that black and brown people cannot get an ID to vote like every other citizen, regardless of your race, religion, color, or creed, is insulting. I actually refer to this as the soft bigotry of low expectations. We, as all Americans, should want free and fair elections. We aren't making it more difficult for people to get an ID to vote. Every last black person that I know in my life has a government ID. We as a country have got to clean up our rolls to ensure that we have free and fair elections, regardless of your race, religion, color, or creed. And that's why I reject the assertion that we, no matter what color you are, cannot reach that very low bar of having a government ID to figure out how to vote for the leadership and the future of this country.
8: Could not agree more with what was said there by Wesley Hunt. All right, I want to get some of your phone calls in here on this as well. So we're going to open up the PatriotMobile.com phone lines, 1-800-474-9732. 1-800-474-9732. 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We'll get your phone calls and hear your reaction to all of this. Quick break. Ben Ferguson Show. More after this.
0: Just because it's the weekend doesn't mean the news takes a break. Big stories don't wait until Monday, and neither do we. 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
19: Kathleen. Emily Maloney. Iran and the U.S. trading fire over this weekend, with Iran again attacking an oil tanker in the Strait of Hormuz. Louisiana Senator John Kennedy tells Fox's Big Weekend Show,
20: "It would be nice to have some help from other countries in the world that depend on the Strait of Hormuz for their oil."
19: According to Axios, both sides have agreed to pause the fighting and resume talks in Qatar. Rescue crews are in a race against time to save survivors of the earthquakes in Venezuela. Other countries are stepping in to help.
21: American rescue teams are here from Florida, California, and Virginia. The U.S. Embassy tells Fox the Trump administration will be here for Venezuela as long as it takes.
19: Fox's Matt Foy in Caracas. The number of dead now confirmed at over 1,400. 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
7: Here's your KZRT forecast. 76 for the overnight low with a few clouds. We remain under that heat advisory, heat index readings around the century mark. It is going to be steamy. 91 for Monday with a few clouds early, but mostly sunshine. And then Monday night, 75 for the overnight low, clear skies. Back to the low 90s for our Tuesday, and we will see plenty of sunshine. And it looks like we hang around into the low 90s as we get into our Wednesday. I'm Jeff Eno in the KZRG Storm Center.
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3: Big trades continue to come down in the NBA. On Sunday, the Charlotte Hornets are reportedly trading Miles Bridges and a 2029 first-round pick to the Phoenix Suns in exchange for Grayson Allen, Royce O'Neal, and a 2033 first-rounder, according to Sham Sharania. Meanwhile, at the World Cup, the first round of 32 game was played. Canada ekes out a 1-0 victory over South Africa, the lone goal coming in the 92nd minute. Well, play is suspended at the Travelers Championship final round just before the rain stopped it all. Scottie Scheffler took a one-stroke lead for the top of the tournament with a birdie on hole 13. In baseball, the Dodgers took down the Padres 4-2. Giants outlast the Braves 3-2. Tigers fall to the Astros in extra innings, and the Phillies take down the Mets 5-4.
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5: The U.S. and Iran trade strikes. I'm Kathleen Maloney, Fox News. Fox's Trey Yingst with the latest.
6: This was the second exchange of fire this weekend between the United States and Iran. Vice President J.D. Vance posted to X over the weekend saying, Iran signed a ceasefire agreement. We have honored it. If they have disagreements about how the MOU is being applied, they can pick up the phone. But violence will be met with violence. The new military action comes as the situation between Israel and Hezbollah plays out on a separate but parallel track. The Israelis launched new airstrikes against Hezbollah this weekend as Hezbollah continued attacks against Israeli forces in southern Lebanon. Late last week, there was a diplomatic breakthrough in Washington as the Israelis and Lebanese signed a framework agreement aimed at normalizing ties between the two countries and disarming Hezbollah.
5: Axios now reporting that the U.S. and Iran have agreed to halt strikes and meet Tuesday in Qatar. Rescue teams from several countries join a desperate effort to rescue earthquake survivors in Venezuela.
7: Time is of the essence to find any survivors underneath the rubble. A 17-floor condo has fully collapsed. We spoke to a woman whose cousin lived on the second floor of this building, and she is holding out hope that her cousin is still alive.
8: My cousin, Chantal Daniela, was with Antonio, and he called a friend, and he said that they were alive and well, and in a reduced space, and that gives us some hope. We know that she might be there because the second floor is like underground.
7: American rescue teams are here from Florida, California, and Virginia. The U.S. Embassy tells Fox the Trump administration will be here for Venezuela as long as it takes.
5: Fox's Matt Foy, and a long and dangerous heat wave will blast a large stretch of the central and eastern United States, expecting temperatures around 100 in some places. 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
9: Sunny today with a high of 91, a heat advisory extending from this afternoon on through Wednesday. I'm Steve Smith. Here's what's trending on News Talk KZRG. An arrest made in connection with Carthage mail thefts on Thursday. Jasper County Sheriffs arrested 39-year-old Tabitha Houston Rice of Carthage. She was on probation for trafficking in stolen identities at the time. There have been lots of reports about mail thefts near Carthage for the last 6 months. Deputies found stolen mail and stolen credit cards in her vehicle. During booking, they also also determined Rice was trying to sneak a baggie of meth into the jail. You can read more about it inside the KZRG app. It's been just over a year now since Pope Leo XIV was elected pontiff. How do Americans feel so far? Fred Bottomer has the answers.
10: The Pew Research Center's Patricia Tevington says most U.S. Catholics view Pope Leo favorably.
11: So we find that about 8 in 10 U.S. Catholics say that their overall opinion of Pope Leo XIV is very or mostly favorable.
10: Catholics were split about Pope Leo's criticism of the Trump administration. 16% said he hasn't been critical enough.
9: In Joplin, fire officials are reminding you to use caution when handling explosives this 4th of July. Fireworks sales are permitted in Joplin from Wednesday, July 1st through Saturday, the 4th. Fireworks can be deployed on those days from noon to 11 p.m. I'm Steve Smith, News Talk KZRG.
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